0: We'll talk with Kyle when we return on High School Sports Line. 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
9: 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Finally, I had to check to see if he was okay. He said, "Oh, I'm fine." "Have you ever looked at your hands?" "I mean, really looked at your hands," he said. "I guess I really never thought about it." He said, "Well, stop and think for a moment about the hands you have. These hands are wrinkled or shriveled now and maybe weak, but all my life I've used them to grab life. They put food in my mouth, clothes on my back. They've been folded in prayer. They tied my shoes, pulled on my boots. They've been dirty, scraped, raw, swollen, and bent. They have a wedding band that showed the world I was in love with someone special. They trembled when I buried my parents. They've been sticky and wet and bent and broken and dried and raw. They're a mark of where I've been. But more importantly, it'll be these hands that God will reach out and take when he leads me home. He'll lift me to his side, and I'll be able to touch the face of Christ, because he's the Savior that makes it all possible. So look at your hands, think what they mean, and someday you'll be able to reach out and touch the face of Christ. And have a good day from Success Floor Covering, Holland Avenue, Westover.
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0: There's a new head man in Naugatuck. That's Kyle Runyon. Kyle, welcome into High School Sports Line, my friend.
13: Hey, how are you guys?
0: We're doing well. How long was you an assistant under Haiti?
13: For 2 years.
0: 2 years, okay. And now, yeah. Was I right? Did Haiti decide he's going to just go fishing or something?
13: Yeah, he's up to something. I've heard he's flying airplanes these days.
0: I know he's up to something. I know that. All right, let's talk about this Tug Valley Ball Club. Rankings came out yesterday. You're number 2 in Class Single A, 2-1 on the season. What's been the highlights for you so far?
13: Yeah, you know, for me personally, it's just been going through this journey with this group of kids. You know, we have some of the better players in school history statistically. You know, they're very decorated class. But, you know, all in all, they're just great humans.

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0: West Virginia isn't just where I live, it's part of who I am. I'm John Williams. I grew up here, attended Morgantown High School and WVU, and now my wife and I are raising our two boys in the same community that raised me. That's why I understand what most of us want, a fair shot to earn a decent life if you're willing to work hard and a future we can afford. I'm running to be your voice in the state Senate. I'd be honored to earn your vote this November.
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5: The decision. I'm Lisa Lacerra, Fox News. President Trump not happy with the move by the Federal Reserve to raise interest rates for the first time in 3 years.
6: If we stop trading with every country that we have a deficit with, which is most of them, and which would be very easy to do, would make at least $1.5 trillion a year.
5: The president said rates should be 1% or less, and the president with those comments during a rally tonight for North Carolina Senate candidate Michael Whatley.
6: I wanted to be here for Michael. I felt it, and I'll be back. I'm going to come back. We got to make sure he wins.
5: Whatley is the former Republican National Committee chairman. He faces former Governor Roy Cooper in November in what is expected to be a close race. The House has approved a sweeping package of sanctions targeting Russian officials as lawmakers look to ramp up pressure on Vladimir Putin over the Ukraine war. The package is named after late Senator Lindsey Graham, who worked on it.

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13: Not happy with the rate hike. I'm Lisa Lacerra, Fox News. President Trump reacting after the Federal Reserve announces raising its key interest rate for the first time since 2023 to combat high inflation. The rate now at about 3.9%.
14: Lower the interest rates for the United States of America and fast, because we can grow at a level that nobody's ever grown before.
13: And the Fed's Board of Governors hinted at a possible further hike before the end of the year. Earlier, the president wrote on Truth Social that he has confidence in Fed Chair Kevin Warsh, but that he has a hostile board. The rate hike was unanimously approved by the board. The president with those comments during a rally for North Carolina Senate candidate Michael Whatley.
15: President Trump says North Carolina GOP Senate nominee Michael Whatley will support the death penalty for human traffickers, large-scale drug dealers, and anyone who murders a police officer.
14: And Michael Whatley is going to ban sanctuary cities. You're not going to have a sanctuary city in this state.
15: Adding Whatley, the former chair of the Republican National Committee will support legislation and no cash bail nationwide.
13: Fox's Kristen Goodwin. Whatley is facing former North Carolina Governor Roy Cooper in November. Cooper had no public events today, but the state Democratic Party held a news conference this morning, noting Whatley's oil and gas investments as the Iran conflict drives up fuel costs, asking why he would back a war that's driving up prices for North Carolina families. The House passed a measure sanctioning Russian officials in an effort to ramp up the pressure on Vladimir Putin over the war in Ukraine.
16: This strengthens economic sanctions against Russia to put maximum pressure on Vladimir Putin's war machine.
13: House Speaker Mike Johnson. The House passed the bill by a vote of 262 to 159. It was named after late South Carolina Senator Lindsey Graham. It passed the Senate earlier this year. It next heads to President Trump's desk, where he is expected to sign it. 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
3: In Major League Baseball, Yankee star Aaron Judge left Wednesday's game against Minnesota because of tightness in his lower right leg. Judge struck out in two at-bats before being replaced in the sixth inning. He wasn't in Tuesday's lineup due to a scheduled day of rest. In the NFL, you have the Cincinnati Bengals and quarterback Joe Burrow. He is expected to play this weekend against the Houston Texans, despite dealing with back tightness. Burrow did not make any throws of significance during the portion of practice that was open to the media on Wednesday. He said he took mental reps. The injury surfaced after Cincinnati's Week 1 victory over Tampa Bay. Some scores in Major League Baseball. The Guardians sit atop the AL Central after defeating the White Sox 6-3 earlier this afternoon. We saw the Tampa Bay Rays beat the Athletics 4-3. The Blue Jays beat the Tigers, 5-1, and the Twins beat the Yankees in 13 innings, 5-4. More of Game Night with Q Myers and me, Emmett Golden, straight ahead.
4: 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It's Unsportsmanlike, 6 a.m. Eastern, right here on ESPN Radio, ESPN2, and ESPNU.
5: First time here, I'm just proud of the guys. You saw a lot of the

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4: In Major League Baseball, Yankee star Aaron Judge left Wednesday's game against Minnesota because of tightness in his lower right leg. Judge struck out in both of his at-bats before being replaced in the sixth inning. He wasn't in Tuesday's lineup due to a scheduled day of rest. They will keep monitoring Aaron Judge as they go. Out in Seattle in the NFL, Sam Darnold has been ruled out for Sunday's game against the Arizona Cardinals because of a glute injury. However, Seattle coach Mike McDonald says that there are no plans to place Darnold on injured reserve, so that means he could return within the next four games. On the Major League Baseball, let's check out some scores. The Guardians find themselves a half game in ahead of the White Sox in first place after beating Chicago 3-6 earlier today. We saw the Yankees as they fell to the Twins in 13 innings, 5-4. The Blue Jays beat the Tigers 5-1, and the Rays beat the Athletics tonight 4-3. More of Game Night with Q Myers and myself, Emmett Golden, straight ahead.
5: Hey, this is Rich Eisen. Coming up on Wednesday, Kurt Warner in his usual spot looks back at week one and turns the page to week number two. That also includes my latest power rankings. And the actor from Resident Evil, Paul Walter Hauser, stops by. That's Wednesday's Rich Eisen Show on Disney Plus, the ESPN app, and ESPN Radio.
6: And week two kicks off with the Lions visiting the Bills on Thursday Night Football. Also the opener for the new Highmark Stadium.
7: We can allow the environment to change, but we can't. If we make it about more than it is, then I'm not doing a good enough job, and usually that's not going to end with the right result.
8: I don't know how to make the Detroit defense in week one, because I really believe that they were in place. They just didn't make one play on a football.
9: Three starters against the Bills on the road in front of a raucous home crowd, opening up the new stadium on a short week. That could be tough.

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5: Again, but when I'm in the ticket, Republicans have always done really well. They go out, they vote, everybody gets elected. Everybody gets elected.
6: The president says Cooper's soft on crime, citing the fatal stabbing of a Ukrainian woman on a Charlotte train by a repeat offender. The House has passed a Russian sanctions bill on Wednesday. The vote 262 to 159 that now goes to President Trump's desk. The measure introduced over a year ago by the late Senator Lindsey Graham. Senators voting overwhelmingly in favor of the bill last month. And a man tried and convicted for his role in the Afghanistan bombing that killed 13 U.S. service members 5 years ago is sentenced. Fox's Grinnell Scott with more.
7: Mohammed Sharifullah has been sentenced to 20 years in prison for the Abbey Gate bombing in 2021 at the Kabul airport. The defendant was convicted earlier this year on conspiracy to provide material support to ISIS. Prior to sentencing, family members of the 13 U.S. service members, 11 Marines, one sailor, and one Army soldier killed during the evacuation at the airport, gave victim impact statements. Their loved ones were helping evacuate people during the U.S. withdrawal from Afghanistan. Virginia U.S. District Judge Anthony Trenga said he would have preferred sentencing Sharifullah for each of the service members killed. Grinnell Scott, Fox News.
6: And good news today from White House Chief of Staff Susie Wiles. She says she's cancer-free. Her latest pathology results coming back clear after a checkup at the Mayo Clinic this week. 6 months ago, she revealed she had been diagnosed with early-stage breast cancer. America's listening to Fox News.
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3: Grandpa sat on the patio bench, just looking down at his hands. Finally, I had to check to see if he was okay. He said, "Oh, I'm fine. Have you ever looked at your hands? I mean, really looked at your hands?" He said, "I guess I really never thought about it." He said, "Well, stop and think for a moment about the hands you have. These hands are wrinkled or shriveled now, maybe weak, but all my life I've used them to grab life. They put food in my mouth, clothes on my back. They've been folded in prayer. They tied my shoes, pulled on my boots. They've been dirty, scraped, raw, swollen, and bent. They have a wedding band that showed the world I was in love with someone special. They trembled when I buried my parents. They've been sticky and wet and bent and broken and dried and raw. They're a mark of where I've been. But more importantly, it'll be these hands that God will reach out and take when he leads me home. He'll lift me to his side, and I'll be able to touch the face of Christ because he's the Savior that makes it all possible. So look at your hands, think what they mean, and someday you'll be able to reach out and touch the face of Christ." And have a good day from Success Floor Covering, Holland Avenue, Westover.
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3: 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I'm John Williams. I grew up here, attended Morgantown High School and WVU, and now my wife and I are raising our two boys in the same community that raised me. That's why I understand what most of us want. A fair shot to earn a decent life if you're willing to work hard and a future we can afford. I'm running to be your voice in the state Senate. I'd be honored to earn your vote this November.
2: John Williams for the Senate.
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0: boys in the same community that raised me. That's why I understand what most of us want, a fair shot to earn a decent life if you're willing to work hard and a future we can afford. I'm running to be your voice in the state Senate. 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
2: Grandpa sat on the patio bench, just looking down at his hands. Finally, I had to check to see if he was okay. He said, "Oh, I'm fine. Have you ever looked at your hands? I mean, really looked at your hands?" He said, "I guess I really never thought about it." He said, "Well, stop and think for a moment about the hands you have. These hands are wrinkled or shriveled now, and maybe weak, but all my life I've used them to grab life. They put food in my mouth, clothes on my back. They've been folded in prayer. They tied my shoes, pulled on my boots. They've been dirty, scraped, raw, swollen, and bent. They have a wedding band that showed the world I was in love with someone special. They trembled when I buried my parents. They've been sticky and wet and bent and broken and dried and raw. They're a mark of where I've been. But more importantly, it'll be these hands that God will reach out and take when he leads me home. He'll lift me to his side, and I'll be able to touch the face of Christ, because he's the Savior that makes it all possible. So look at your hands, think what they mean, and someday you'll be able to reach out and touch the face of Christ." And have a good day from Success Floor Covering, Holland Avenue, Westover.
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0: It's 19 after. This is America in the Morning. 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The dollar an hour raise applies to full-time employees, many of whom work in Amazon warehouses, picking, packing, and sorting orders. 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The company is adding a 20% discount on in-store purchases at Whole Foods stores. Correspondent Seth Soutel reports from Wall Street, where they knew it was coming. But the moment that Fed Chairman Kevin Warsh said that he was raising interest rates, traders hit the sell button. The rate increase did not sit well with President Trump, who said the decision to raise rates was based on politics and that rates should be 1% or lower.
1: I'm Seth Soutel, and this is the AP Markets Report. Stocks closed lower on Wall Street after the Federal Reserve raised its main interest rate for the first time in 3 years. The S&P 500 fell 0.4% Wednesday. The Dow lost 631 points. That's about 1.2%. The Nasdaq Composite closed barely lower, less than 0.1%. Stocks turned lower in the afternoon after Fed Chairman Kevin Warsh told reporters that inflation is still too high.
2: The plain fact is that inflation is too high and has been for too long. This summer's inflation readings do not tell me that underlying trends have meaningfully improved.
1: Warsh also said the economy appears to be strengthening. That could suggest the economy could be able to withstand more interest rate hikes if they're needed. The Fed's main tool for fighting inflation is by tapping the brakes in the economy by raising interest rates. Higher rates tend to discourage spending by making it more expensive to borrow money. Seth Soutel, New York.
0: President Trump has threatened to impose tariffs on the European Union or halt trade with the bloc entirely if it proceeds with plans to make Canada its first ever associate member. Trump's remarks came after European Commission President Ursula von der Leyen said the EU was opening the door for Canada to become the first associate member of the 27-member bloc. Associate membership doesn't currently exist as a formal category under EU treaties, and any such arrangement would need to be created and ratified by member states. CNBC reports Trump has slapped a 50% tariff on Canadian goods and plans to ban the country's dairy, alcohol, and auto imports later this month. 24 after. The numbers are in. How you feel about data centers in your neighborhood? Results of a new poll when America in the Morning continues after these messages.
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8: 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You know, the body can be healed. These fabulous surgeons open the chest and actually touch a beating heart. But then there's your soul. 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Maybe it's a miscarriage, a marriage in trouble. 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The woman at the well was broken, and there comes the Savior, just like he comes for us. The living water is what he offered her and what he offers us. He's in the places of broken bodies and lost souls. We all need him. It's the grace that saves, the love that renews and heals the soul. Have a good day. 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
0: 26 after, America in the Morning continues. A tarp still covers the name of the Kennedy Center in Washington, D.C., but now fences are going up around the shuttered performing arts building. Correspondent Ed Donahue has details.
9: Fencing is up around the main Kennedy Center building in Washington. Crews were setting up the fencing just a day after the Kennedy Center board, which is aligned with President Trump, voted to close most of the Performing Arts Center for repairs. But the president said the repairs would only happen if the board was allowed to move ahead with plans to add his name to the building. Laura Bly has been stationed outside the Kennedy Center off and on since April. She holds a sign that reads, "Shame on the Trump board. You have destroyed something precious."
10: I don't know what the solution is. I would like to say that Donald Trump needs to have a conscience, but he doesn't have one. And he's honestly not interested in the performing arts. He only came to the Kennedy Center one time during his entire first term.
9: A judge blocked the president from putting his name on the Kennedy Center. Bly says the worst case scenario is a wrecking ball. Ed Donahue, Washington.
0: A new poll is showing how Americans feel about data centers as well as potential environmental impacts. Correspondent Julie Walker reports.
11: Americans are increasingly concerned about the environmental impact of AI, a new AP NORC poll finds. The survey data show 53% of Americans are extremely or very concerned about AI's environmental impacts. That's up 12 points from last year. There are thousands of data centers in the U.S. which power AI and cloud computing, mainly in urban areas, with construction planned for more, mostly in rural areas. About 6 in 10 Americans want to limit the number of new data centers that can be built. Most Democrats and Republicans support limits. I'm Julie Walker.
0: America in the Morning for Thursday, September 17th, 2026, is produced by Jeff McKay. I'm John Trout. This is Westwood One.
12: Good morning. I'm Dave Wilson at the WAJR Anchor Desk. Metro News AccuWeather says clouds and sunshine with a thunderstorm in the afternoon, a high 81. Details on the forecast coming up. The State Department of Transportation, Montague County Commission, and developer Westridge announcing a step forward with the I-79 Chaplain Hill Gateway Project. The first phase of the project is being advertised. Phase one is the replacement of bridges over Chaplain Hill Road. A 76-year-old woman is charged in her husband's death, leaving him stuck in the bathroom for 19 hours. Margaret Rogg has been arrested. Police say she deliberately left the ailing man in the bathroom and did not provide food, water, or his prescribed medications. The man, who was diagnosed with dementia, was found the next day when a speech therapist arrived at the home. Morgantown City Council holding a special meeting to interview a candidate for the open 7th Ward seat. Council interviewed Gail Taylor this week. That was the only interview council has conducted so far for the open seat. Christian Yelich's two-run double rallied the Brewers past the Pirates 5-4. A couple of high school football games on tap tonight in West Virginia. In class single A, Richie at St. Mary's. Wheeling Central is on the road at Union Local, Ohio. 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Clay Battelle takes on Tucker County. 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Metro News AccuWeather, clouds and sunshine with a thunderstorm this afternoon, high 81. Watch for a thunderstorm this evening, otherwise cloudy, low 67.
13: Fox News, I'm Sue Guzman. The Fed raising interest rates for the first time in 3 years. The man nominated by President Trump to chair the panel, voting along with other members to approve it unanimously.
2: Inflation remains elevated.
13: Fed Chairman Kevin Warsh, Asian stocks are mixed after Wall Street closed lower yesterday and Dow futures this morning are higher. President Trump holding a rally in Gaston County, North Carolina last night, warning Americans about what's to come if Democrats win the midterms.
14: If we lose, you're going to lose your border. 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

0: writing down his dreams as a child.
1: I'd write them on a board and I had them on my wall, you know. It wasn't I wanted to be famous. You know, I definitely wanted to make movies, but I wanted to travel the world and I wanted to know people and know life.
0: When he was young, adults often dismissed his dreams as the fancies of a child, so he learned to keep them to himself.
1: I had my secret plan that I had because I knew very early on, don't tell people you have dreams.
0: Cruise sees himself as a teacher and a student on set with a full commitment that goes back to one of his first feature films.
1: I didn't know there were barriers, meaning you're not supposed to on movie sets. You know, when I did Taps, I went and I shaved my head, you know, without telling the director.
0: He also addressed claims of being an intense person to work with.
1: People that work with me, they know I expect a lot. And I'm upfront about it. It's like the rumors are true.
0: The full interview is available online at GQ.com. And the October issue of GQ featuring Tom Cruise hits newsstands next week. I'm Kevin Carr.
2: Some people go to the beach with a metal detector looking for treasures in the sand. Others go on scavenger hunts looking for hidden items. But then there's this California researcher who was walking near a San Francisco creek and saw something he wasn't sure about. Correspondent Ben Thomas reports what the man found was a very well-preserved mastodon tooth, roughly 10,000 years old.
3: It was just sitting there in the middle of the creek.
4: Bridget Lynch was working on a habitat restoration project to protect the threatened California red-legged frog when she spotted something.
3: Sticking up out of the water, really obvious.
4: It didn't look like the rocks she'd been studying.
3: Is it some type of, like, it almost looked like a clam you would dig out of the beach, but like a bunch of them put together?
4: Lynch did a reverse Google image search.
3: And very immediately it popped up with, this is a Pacific mastodon molar fossil.
4: The elephant-like Pacific mastodon roamed North America until about 10 or 12,000 years ago. The tooth is about 9 inches long.
5: Oh, wow, that is heavy.
4: It's been donated to Stanford University for study.
5: Strong animal.
4: I'm Ben Thomas.
2: America in the Morning for Thursday, September 17th, 2026 is produced by Jeff McKay. I'm John Trout. This is Westwood One.
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1: We all remember the story about how Jesus met up with this lady at the well. She'd had a hard life, made a lot of mistakes, and Jesus waited at the well knowing that she needed him. 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You know, the body can be healed. These fabulous surgeons open the chest and actually touch a beating heart. But then there's your soul. 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It can't be seen or touched by human hands, yet it feels the touch. Maybe it's a miscarriage, a marriage in trouble. The only relief is what God can give. The woman at the well was broken, and there comes the Savior, just like He comes for us. The living water is what He offered her and what He offers us. He's in the places of broken bodies and lost souls. We all need Him. It's the grace that saves, the love that renews and heals the soul. Have a good day. 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
2: Good morning, I'm Dave Wilson at the WAJR Anchor Desk. Metro News AccuWeather says, going to see clouds and sunshine today, but watch for an afternoon thunderstorm that could bring downpours, 81 the high. Details on the Metro News AccuWeather forecast in a moment. The Chaplain Hill Gateway Project is taking a step toward reality. Montague County voters being asked to renew the county's EMS excess levy. Morgantown City Council interviewing a candidate for the open 7th Ward seat. And the WVU Equine Studies Program gets a new lease on life. Pirates fall to the Brewers last night. Brewers rallied for the 5-4 win. Couple of high school football games on tap tonight in Class Single A. See the full scoreboard at WVMetroNews.com. 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Clay Patel takes on Tucker County. 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

0: optional. Here's the Metro News AccuWeather forecast. Today, expect a mix of clouds and sunshine, along with a chance of a thunderstorm, making it very humid. Watch out for gusty winds that may come with any downpour. As temperatures reach a high of 81 tonight, there's a chance of an evening thunderstorm. Otherwise, it will be warm and humid with clouds increasing and temperatures dropping to a low of 67. Tomorrow will bring less humidity and more clouds than sun with a high of 79. As we head into Saturday, anticipate mostly cloudy skies in the morning, transitioning to a mix of clouds and sunshine in the afternoon. With the Metro News AccuWeather forecast, I'm meteorologist Joe Lundberg.
1: It is Thursday, September 17th, 2026, and this is the Morning News, a service of Metro News, the voice of West Virginia. I'm Chris Lawrence, and it's 6:06. Let's go to the Metro News anchor desk and see what's happening across West Virginia. A Kanawha County judge has signed off on a settlement to a class action lawsuit against the West Virginia State Police. That suit was over hidden cameras placed in the women's locker room at the state.

0: Police Academy between January 1st of 2015 and March 20th of 2023. The incident was brought to light by an anonymous letter to Governor Jim Justice, which resulted in an investigation and then multiple lawsuits. Final settlement amount was $9.1 million. Data center plans in Wheeling are moving forward. The City Council this week agreed to a memorandum of understanding with data center developers for a proposed facility at a former industrial building. Mayor Danny Magruder says this MOU with Silicon Foundry does two things. He says it limits the operation to a 90-megawatt threshold, and that's important.
1: 90 megawatts in West Virginia is considered a large data center. This memorandum of understanding guarantees us that they will not, they have not applied yet, nor will they in the future apply for 90-megawatt status or a major data center.
0: And he says the pool of money that's going to come with it will also help.
1: They've signed over and allow us to either create or add to our existing TIF district so that we can create a tax increment financing situation where the city would benefit. As the property value escalates, obviously, we would have an opportunity to sell bonds to use for economic development projects.
0: Magruder says the facility is run down and this development will refresh that neighborhood and the city as a whole. West Virginia has its hat in the ring to become a federal nuclear hub, but there's a lot yet to be determined. West Virginia is one of six states that the U.S. Department of Energy selected as candidates for nuclear life cycle innovation campuses. State Office of Energy Director Nick Preservati says the hub would be designed to support the entire nuclear cycle.
2: What they're looking for are states to embrace very front end to the very back end and everything in between on nuclear energy that's willing to do it all, or not necessarily do it all.
0: Preservati says West Virginia has a strong case to be chosen.
2: We have a lot of rare earth elements in West Virginia. We have a lot of silica and other alloys that can be used in the manufacturing alongside with our met coal to do manufacturing for the supply chain.
0: West Virginia has not yet publicly outlined its core concepts. Other states under consideration have already done that. The Protect College Sports Act is going to be going to a final vote in the next couple of weeks. The Senate elected to send the act forward to the decisive vote in the near future Tuesday. U.S. Senator Shelley Moore Capito says there is support from both sides of the political aisle on this.
3: It's very bipartisan, and I think that we've done a good job trying to thread the needle of what the most important aspects of getting college athletes back on track and not onto this out-of-control money spend of chaos.
0: And she says this act needs to go through. The current environment in college sports is unsustainable.
3: What we see is a wild, wild west right now of students transferring every year, of inordinate sums of money, under-the-table money, all these kinds of things.
0: The House has their own version of the bill, but likely won't vote on it until after the November election. Two Kanawha County men involved in a shootout near the Shawnee Sports Complex in Dunbar 2 years ago are now on probation. Zion Clark and Antonio Jacobs were released Wednesday after successfully completing a one-year program at the Anthony Center for Youthful Offenders. Kanawha County Circuit Judge Mary Claire Akers told Jacobs that he'd been up front from the beginning.
4: You're the only one who took immediate responsibility. You pled guilty first, if I recall correctly.
5: That's correct, Ron.
4: And I don't think you've ever tried to shirk responsibility at all. Even when you took your plea, you said, yep, I did it, and I shouldn't have done it. It was a stupid thing to do.
0: She went on to remind Jacobs, though, that he'd face 3 to 15 years in prison if he were to violate the probation. Nobody was injured in the shooting, but it created mass panic within the soccer complex where hundreds of children were playing games. In Montague County, a woman has been charged with abuse or neglect of an incapacitated adult after police say she left her 76-year-old husband sitting on the toilet for 19 hours. 75-year-old Margaret Rogg was arrested this week. Her husband suffers from dementia and Alzheimer's, is blind, and has multiple physical and medical ailments. He was left there with no food or medicine and was found unresponsive and dangerously poor condition the next day. Deputies say Rogg had observed the victim groaning in pain, but never called anyone for help and went to bed, leaving him unattended and unresponsive in the bathroom. He was found a day later when the speech therapist arrived for an in-house visit and called 911. WVU's Equine Studies program has a new lease on life after a 2024 barn fire destroyed the massive complex on the J.W. Ruby Research Farm in Preston County. A new state-of-the-art facility has been unveiled. That new facility is a 10-stall barn, storage facility, and multi-use lot. The complex also includes an existing educational center with a 48-seat classroom, laboratory, office and living space for students, a multi-purpose building with 48 portable stalls for horse shows, and indoor and outdoor riding arenas, as well as camper hookups. And finally this morning, Van High School in Boone County has canceled the remainder of its football season. The team was down to 12 players, and school officials decided that they could not safely continue to play games with that few of players. Coming up in our Metro News Backgrounder in a moment, we'll hear more from Office of Energy Director Nick Preservati about this Nuclear Lifestyle Innovation Campus and what it might mean for West Virginia. And then Daniel Woods will have a check on sports. It's all still ahead.
6: Here's the Metro News AccuWeather forecast. Today, expect a mix of clouds and sunshine with the possibility of a thunderstorm. It will be very humid with gusty winds potentially accompanying any downpour. The high will reach 81 degrees tonight. There could be an evening thunderstorm. Otherwise, it will remain warm and humid with clouds thickening. The low will be around 67 degrees. With the Metro News AccuWeather forecast, I'm meteorologist Joe Lundberg.
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16: Here's the simple choice in House District 82. Delegate David McCormick is already in leadership after one term. He's already moved the bills that brings private snow removal help to secondary roads in Monongalia and Preston counties. He's authored the Vape Safety Act, which requires licensing, background checks, real compliance enforcement, and keeps vape shops away from schools and daycares. He is getting results. Re-elect David McCormick. Paid for by MOVE, WV Forward PAC, not authorized by any candidate or candidate's committee.
17: The West Virginia football team gets its biggest test so far on Saturday with number 25 Virginia awaiting the Mountaineers in Charlotte, North Carolina. Head coach Rich Rodriguez said this week the Mountaineer defense needs to be better, and linebacker Ben Cutter says that has a lot to do with communication.
18: That was our big emphasis after last week for this week, is to make sure that we're all on the same page, communicate just the little stuff. Like, even if you think the guy next to you, like, you know he knows what's going on, just, hey, we're doing this, we're in this, whatever. And then getting those checks to the D-line and making sure they know where they're lined up, get their feet set, get in the ground. And if we can do that this week, we're going to have a hell of a game.
17: WVU and Virginia kick off on Saturday at 7:30. The Pittsburgh Pirates drop back-to-back games against the division-leading Brewers.
19: The Milwaukee Brewers defeat the Pittsburgh Pirates on Wednesday night. The final score was 5-4, back and forth for a time. The Brewers took a 2-0 lead off starter Jared Jones in the second inning. Jones would go five, give up three runs. Pirates got him off the hook. Bottom of the fourth inning, O'Neill Cruz launched his 19th home run of the season, a line drive dinger, and that gave him 19 for the Pirates, 172 on the year, and that breaks their all-time record. Brandon Lau's two-run homer in the bottom of the fifth inning, second in as many games, and his 31st of the year, tied the game at three. And then in the bottom of the sixth, Rafael Flores Jr., the Pirates' catcher, extended his hitting streak to 10 straight games as he homered over the right center field fence, his ninth of the year, gave the Pirates a 4-3 lead. However, Carmen Majinski gave up two runs in the seventh inning, and Majinski, who went two innings overall the seventh and eighth, would suffer the loss. Christian Yelich delivered the two-run single that gave the Brewers the lead, and they held on to win it. Final score 5-4 from PNC Park. Greg Brown on your home for Pirates baseball.
17: The Pirates and Brewers close out that series today at 12:35. First pitch from PNC Park. We've got high school football back on the air tomorrow night on 104.5 FM and 1440 AM WAJR. University takes on Wheeling Park in a Class Quad A battle. University coach Eric Snyder was a guest on the High School Sports Line last night. 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With sports, I'm Daniel Woods.
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27: Good morning, I'm Dave Wilson at the WAJR Anchor Desk. Metro News AccuWeather says clouds and sunshine. Watch for a heavy thunderstorm this afternoon. Details on the Metro News AccuWeather forecast in a moment. The exit 155 makeover taking a stride forward.
0: The State Department of Transportation, Mon County Commission, and Westridge have announced Phase 1 of the Chaplain Hill Gateway project is out for bid. Commissioner Sean Sikora says a lot of hard work went into the first public-private partnership infrastructure project in the state.
1: I don't want to single out one person at the expense of everybody else, but they're really, the staff that we've been working with on this project have really been wonderful.
0: Bids will be opened in October. I'm Mike Nolting for WAJR Radio News.
27: Montague County voters are being asked to renew the county's EMS excess levy. Mon Health Emergency Department Medical Director Dr. Christopher Edwards sits on the Mon EMS board. He says the levy has been a benefit to the county.
2: We've implemented a scheduled staffing change to locate crews in seven stations to best provide 911 service to our citizens throughout the entire county. We've increased our command and control training in the field officers, evident in high-profile events such as our football operations and the mass casualty that just occurred at the WVU baseball game this past spring.
27: The renewal would continue the levy for another 4 years. It'll be on the ballot in November. Morgantown City Council interviewing a potential replacement for 7th Ward City Councilman Brian Butcher. Butcher stepped down from his seat last month. Council interviewed Gail Taylor this week.
3: If people want to talk about homelessness, if people want to talk about how to provide amenities for people who are in need, I think that this is the perfect council to have that conversation, and we can really do something special.
27: Taylor has served as a volunteer member of the Morgantown Cultural Arts Commission. She was the only candidate interviewed for the seat. WVU's Equine Studies program has a new lease on life. After a 2024 barn fire destroyed the massive complex at the J.W. Ruby Research Farm in Preston County, a new state-of-the-art facility has been unveiled. The new facility is a 10-stall barn, storage facility, and multi-use lot. The complex includes an existing educational center with a 48-seat classroom, laboratory, office, and living space for students, a multi-purpose building with 48 portable stalls for horse shows with indoor and outdoor riding arenas, and camper hookups. Right now, 69 degrees in Morgantown. I'm Dave Wilson at the Anchor Desk. We'll get a check of your exclusive Metro News AccuWeather forecast coming up on WAJR.
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5: Today we'll bring a mix of clouds and sun with a chance of a thunderstorm, making it very humid. Expect gusty winds with any rain. The high will reach 81 degrees. I'll be back with the exclusive WAJR AccuWeather forecast after this.
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5: Here's the Metro News AccuWeather forecast. Today, expect a mix of clouds and sunshine along with a chance of a thunderstorm, making it very humid. Gusty winds may join any downpours. The high will reach 81 tonight. There will be an evening thunderstorm. Then the night will remain warm and humid with increasing cloud cover, and the low will be 67. Tomorrow will be less humid with more clouds than sun and a high of 79. Looking ahead to Saturday, anticipate mostly cloudy skies in the morning, transitioning to a mix of clouds and sunshine in the afternoon with a chance of a thunderstorm. The high will be around 80. With the Metro News AccuWeather forecast, I'm meteorologist Joe Lundberg.
27: Thanks, Joe. Right now, it is 69 degrees in Morgantown, coming up on 627. We'll send it back to the Metro News Anchor Desk with Chris Lawrence and Daniel Woods. Don't forget, coming up tomorrow night, high school football action. University takes on Wheeling Park. We'll have live play-by-play coverage here on WAJR. Clay Battelle versus Tucker County will be streamed over at the website, wajr.com.
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10: 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Defensive touchdown for UHS. KK Lewis.
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11: They're going to throw towards the end zone. Damon Cohen has it wide open, and he's in for the touchdown. Gavin McLaughlin gets his first passing touchdown to Gatorade. Damon Cohen.
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12: News time is 6:27. I'm Chris Lawrence.
13: I'm Daniel Woods.
12: The Federal Reserve raising the interest rate a quarter point. ABC's Elizabeth Schulze covers the economy.
14: This is the first time the Fed has hiked rates in 3 years. So a big moment here when you think about the Fed taking this position that it needs to do something, use its policy tool available, which is changing interest rates, to try to fight inflation.
12: Diane Swonk is chief economist at KPMG and says while it will feel painful for many Americans at the moment, it was necessary.
15: It's not easy to see rate hikes because most consumers actually experience those as inflation because, of course, they make things more expensive. That said, this is what needs to be done in order to derail inflation before it becomes even more of a problem for consumers.
12: Coming up at 8:30 this morning, Ed Steich of the Wealth Enhancement Group will talk about how that rate hike will impact the market.
16: The man known as the godfather of artificial intelligence on Capitol Hill warning lawmakers that they don't have much time if they want to control it, but they've already rejected the proposal for a so-called kill switch on the technology.
29: The head of Anthropic wants the big AI companies to coordinate on safety standards and says that may require Washington to waive antitrust rules. Senators from both parties are saying no. Republican John Kennedy tried to fast-track a bill requiring every AI company to be able to deploy a kill switch to stop the technology if it gets out of control.
30: If there is even a 1% chance that one of these AI models can shed its nature as a tool and become an independent species.
29: But fellow Republican Rand Paul now blocking Kennedy's proposal.
16: That's ABC's Karen Waugh.
12: It's a promising milestone in the fight to treat pancreatic cancer. Researchers with a group called City of Hope say a blood test was found to be effective at detecting earlier stages of pancreatic cancer. Here's ABC's Lara Spencer.
31: Here's how this new test works. It checks a blood sample for three markers of pancreatic ductal adenocarcinoma. Then it uses artificial intelligence to combine them into one score that estimates the risk of this type of pancreatic cancer. This is the first test of its kind to combine the three markers, and researchers say it was effective in detecting stages 1 and 2 PDAC with a low rate of false positives.
12: More research needed, and the blood test is still a few steps away from becoming an FDA-approved treatment.
16: Deepfakes aren't a problem for celebrities and politicians alone. Scammers have taken to posting AI-generated image of cattle and horses.
32: 23,000, not an agony.
33: This used to be the way to build a herd, but now, says rancher Scott Frazier.
34: Online sales and that sort of thing have become more common, whether it be livestock, household goods, or whatever you're buying.
33: The risk is in buying livestock based on a posted photo.
35: One scam, they got away with about $70,000 from one of our producers.
33: Texas Agriculture Commissioner Sid Miller says ranchers have been duped into buying livestock that didn't exist based on images that were AI generated. Jim Ryan, ABC News.
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36: This is the Metro News High School Football Report. Here's Fred Persinger.
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37: Well, Seabees of Clay Battelle opened their season on Thursday, August 27th, with a loss to Cameron 42-0. After that game, Clay Battelle had a very early bye week for this season. Couple that with the fact they had lost their last game of the 25 season in the Class Single-A title game to Wheeling Central by a final of 56-34, and the Seabees had a long time to sit on two bad losses. After their first win this past Friday night, we spoke with head coach Aaron LePoe, and he talks about that tough time period.
0: It's long 2 weeks to sit with that loss, and, you know, it's been a while since we won, losing the state championship game and sitting with that all summer, and then, you know, getting smacked in the mouth by Cameron, but I'm real proud of our kids, forgetting about all that. They played free. You know, football is a beautiful game to get to play and watch these kids play. And that's what it was out there. They were tough and gritty. And so that hasn't changed about who we are. And just we know we're young and we got a lot to learn. And we've been learning and we're getting better.
37: Tomorrow night, the 15th-ranked Seabees of Clay Battelle will be at home to battle the Mountain Lions of Tucker County. Those two teams have played twice before, and Clay Battelle has lost both times. Kick tomorrow night from Blacksville is set for 7.
36: This has been the High School Football Report with Fred Persinger on Metro News, the voice of West Virginia.
12: 6:32 now on the morning news, and Fred and Dave will join you Friday night following coverage of your local high school game with all the scores across West Virginia. It's Metro News Game Night. Wheeling's got cloudy skies, 69 degrees this morning. Huntington clear and 75. Morgantown, partly cloudy and 70. Pineville, fog and 66. Elkins, partly cloudy and 62. Clear skies in Petersburg and 64. At 6:33, this is the morning news.
5: Here's the Metro News AccuWeather forecast. Today, expect a mix of clouds and sunshine with the possibility of a thunderstorm. It will be very humid with gusty winds potentially accompanying any downpour. The high will reach 81 degrees tonight. There could be an evening thunderstorm. Otherwise, it will remain warm and humid with clouds thickening. The low will be around 67 degrees. With the Metro News AccuWeather forecast, I'm meteorologist Joe Lundberg.
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0: Early conference play begins for the West Virginia men's soccer team tonight. The Sun Belt opener is against Georgia State. The Marshall men's soccer team kicks off conference play tomorrow against Kentucky. Morning news time is 6:42. There could be offensive fireworks when the University High School Hawks take the field on Friday night.
1: University and Wheeling Park both have excellent senior quarterbacks. University's Harrison Helbig has thrown for 851 yards and 12 touchdowns with just one interception in three games. Wheeling Park's Jay Bortis has impressed Hawks coach Eric Snyder.
2: They have a quarterback that can just pinpoint accuracy, and the receivers run very nice routes, and they're very good at catching the football. I mean, they don't drop many passes at all. They have a big front of as far as the offensive line goes, and just the bread and butter through the years. They always run stretch. They bring it up with their youth. They bring it up with their middle school. So they just have a new running back in there. Maybe not be the Kurt Warner Award winner like Wack was, but man, that kid can run the rock too, because he knows exactly what to do. What to read, when to cut it, when to bounce it, when to hit it.
1: Bortis is 60 of 81 passing, 785 yards and 7 touchdowns. Senior running back Hunter Miller has 392 yards rushing for Wheeling Park so far. The Hawks host the Patriots Friday night here on WAJR. Then it's game night. We'll stream Clay Battelle against Tucker County. I'm Kyle Wiggs, WAJR Radio Sports.
0: Thursday night football is on 104.5 FM and 1440 AM WAJR tonight. The Detroit Lions take on the Buffalo Bills. Then coming up this weekend, West Virginia University football is back on WAJR. The Mountaineers in Charlotte, North Carolina to take on top 25 ranked Virginia. Pregame coverage starts here on WAJR Saturday at 4:30. NFL football coming up on Sunday as well. With sports, I'm Daniel Woods.
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6: Good morning. I'm Dave Wilson at the WAJR Anchor Desk. Metro News AccuWeather says a mix of sun and clouds, but could see a heavy afternoon thunderstorm. Details on the Metro News AccuWeather forecast coming up. The Department of Transportation, Montague County Commission, and West Ridge announcing that Phase 1 of the Chaplain Hill Gateway Project is officially out for bid. Commission President Tom Bloom stating that Phase 1 will include bridges over Chaplain Hill Road.
7: That means that the state is committing their funding, their $55 million. The feds are committing the $60 million. And we have the local fund here that it will now become a reality.
6: Work is expected to begin in the spring. Voters in Monongalia County approved the EMS excess levy back in 2022. And since then, Commissioner Sean Sikora says residents have had unmatched medical care at the ready.
8: I looked at my own personal situation, and it's about $300 a year, which means about 79 cents a day to make sure that this service continues at the high level, the national standard level that it is.
6: The levy is up for renewal this year and will be on the November ballot. A woman has been charged with abuse or neglect of an incapacitated adult here in Monongalia County. Police say she left her 76-year-old husband sitting on the toilet for 19 hours. 75-year-old Margaret Rogg was arrested. Her husband suffered from dementia and Alzheimer's and is blind. He has multiple physical and medical conditions. He was left there in the bathroom with no food or medicine and was found unresponsive and in dangerously poor condition. Deputies say Rogg observed the victim groaning in pain but never called for help, leaving him unattended. He was discovered a day later when a speech therapist arrived at the house for a visit and called 911. An annual retreat to support Gold Star families across all four branches of the military will be hosted this weekend at Camp Dawson. The 2026 Gold Star Families Retreat will be in Preston County. American Gold Star Mothers Department of West Virginia President Rosa Schilling says it's an opportunity to connect with other families who have dealt with tragedy.
9: My son was in the Navy, and he died in 2001 in an accident. He was serving in the U.S. Navy, and he was junior sailor of the quarter when he died. He was part of a

0: Red Wolves Helicopter Squadron.
1: Schilling was a guest this week on WAJR's Talk of the Town. WVU's J.W. Ruby Research Farm has a new barn in Reidsville. The old structure sustained serious damage in a fire 2 years ago. The new facility sits on the 1,000-acre farm. It's been reopened for horses and has a dynamic classroom for students. The newly constructed 10-stall horse barn, storage building, and multi-use lot is just parts of the Equine Studies program's home at the farm. There's also an existing 48-seat classroom education center, which includes laboratory, office, and living space. It is 69 degrees in Morgantown. I'm Dave Wilson at the Anchor Desk. Your complete Metro News AccuWeather forecast is coming up.
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3: Morning news time is 6:48. I'm Daniel Woods.
4: And I'm Chris Lawrence.
3: There's a wide range of possibilities for West Virginia's foray into nuclear energy. It was recently announced West Virginia is one of six states on the list to possibly land a nuclear life cycle innovation campus. Nick Preservati is director of the State Office of Energy and says there are a lot of possibilities about how it might work in West Virginia.
5: The way I explain it is if you have the nuclear buffet in front of you of every aspect, each state's going to go in and pick certain things off that buffet and say, this is what we're going to do. This is what we want to do. This is our strength. This is what we think we can delve into.
3: No firm commitment from West Virginia has been announced on what the Mountain State might be willing to entertain in a nuclear operation. The other finalists generally have publicly detailed the broad outlines and core concepts.
4: Nscale, developers of the Monarch Compute Campus in Mason County have been involved in flood relief activities in the county. Site manager Jason Bechtel said nearly 80 employees have been, instead of working, helping lend a hand at nearby Grace Baptist Church as well as other parts of Mason County.
6: This is what we want to do. This is what we are going to do. We help our neighbors. This severe weather was kind of historic in terms of 500 and 1,000 year floods. And we're glad that we can roll up our sleeves and lend a helping hand to our neighbors here in Mason County.
4: There are currently about 900 construction workers at the site. Now, the site itself has had some runoff problems with the heavy rainfall this summer. Nscale has cleaned up some residential property more than once that have been impacted by that runoff.
3: Wheeling Mayor Denny Magruder defends plans to put a data center in the old Center Foundry building in Wheeling.
7: This property right now is dilapidated and falling in. It's a brownfield. So if we don't have a developer like the people that are stepping up, that property will sit there and be an eyesore to the immediate neighborhood and the city.
3: Silicon Foundry LLC wants to build a data center on the site. The developers entered a memorandum of understanding to limit the data center to 90 megawatts and will not make it a high-impact data center. The MOU allows for the creation of a TIF district that would enable a measure of taxes that would be used for further economic development.
4: A Kanawha County judge has approved a final settlement in the class action lawsuit over hidden cameras that were placed inside the women's locker room at the State Police Academy. Judge Kenneth Ballard approved the $9.1 million settlement on Wednesday. The awards go to the women who were exposed to cameras placed in the dressing room at the academy between January of 2015 and March of 2023.
3: An inmate at the federal prison in McDowell County has been convicted of weapons possession. 41-year-old Randy Hightower was convicted of possession by an inmate. The weapon, a homemade shank, was discovered in his clothing during a 2023 search.
4: A Morgantown woman's been charged with leaving her 76-year-old husband on the toilet for 19 hours. 75-year-old Margaret Rogg is charged with abuse or neglect of an incapacitated adult. The victim had no food or water during the ordeal and was unable to stand. He also suffers from dementia, Alzheimer's, and is legally blind with multiple physical and medical ailments.
3: A major construction project in Monongalia County is out for bid, and work could begin next spring. The project at Exit 155 off Interstate 79 is the primary access point for Milan Park and West Virginia University. The State Department of Transportation, the Monongalia County Commission, and Westridge are coming together for the Chaplain Hill Gateway Project. Commission President Tom Bloom says $67 million in DOH money, $54 in federal money, and $13 from the County Commission and Westridge is all going toward the project.
8: That means that the state is committing the funding their $55 million. The feds are committing the $60 million, and we have the local fund here that it will now become a reality.
3: Commissioner Sean Sikora says the current intersection at the exit isn't working, and this project will address that.
9: The next phase that will immediately go into the planning process is the actual interchange, the connections, and the flyover that will come out of Star City and immediately north to Pennsylvania.
3: Bids will be accepted for the first phase of the project through October 20th.
4: Another successful day of caring by the United Way of Central West Virginia. More than 1,200 volunteers helped in Kanawha, Putnam, Boone, Logan, Clay, and Braxton counties on Wednesday. They worked with nonprofits to save them money and improve their property. Volunteer Suzanne Patterson says she loves to help.
10: Well, this is one of the organizations I volunteer for, and I just feel good about helping. Well, here at United Way, that frees them up to do other work if we do this menial work.
4: And United Way Community Impact Director Carrie Cooper says the volunteers were very generous with their time.
11: It's invaluable to know that 1,250 individuals across six counties have given up their day to sweat and work and be a part of that nonprofit world that is not always seen.
4: Day of Caring is the largest volunteer event in the region, and it was one of several held around the state on Wednesday. It's 6:53. 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
12: Here's the Metro News AccuWeather forecast. Today, expect a mix of clouds and sunshine with the possibility of a thunderstorm. It will be very humid with gusty winds potentially accompanying any downpour. The high will reach 81 degrees tonight. There could be an evening thunderstorm. Otherwise, it will remain warm and humid with clouds thickening. The low will be around 67 degrees. With the Metro News AccuWeather forecast, I'm meteorologist Joe Lundberg.
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1: Well, the Morning News continues. I'm Dave Wilson at the Anchor Desk. We'll get your detailed Metro News AccuWeather forecast in just a moment. Well, we're going to see intervals of clouds and sunshine today, but don't be fooled. You'll want to keep an umbrella handy, maybe take the poncho with you just in case, because we could see some heavy thunderstorms later on today. Now, any thunderstorm could have gusty winds and bring a downpour. That chance of storms going to continue on into the evening. Otherwise, tonight, look for some cloudy skies and clouds thickening as the night goes on. 81 the high today, 67 the low tonight. Now, tomorrow, going to be less humid, more clouds than sun, but we should avoid the rain for high school football action tomorrow night. Then as we work our way into the weekend, cloudy skies going to be around, a little bit of sunshine, and the chance for thunderstorms going to be there on Saturday and Sunday, and working our way into the new work week. We'll get a detailed check of the Metro News AccuWeather forecast with meteorologist Joe Lundberg. He's in next on the Voice of Morgantown, WAJR.
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12: Here's the Metro News AccuWeather forecast. Today, expect a mix of clouds and sunshine along with a chance of a thunderstorm, making it very humid. Gusty winds may join any downpours. The high will reach 81 tonight. There will be an evening thunderstorm. Then the night will remain warm and humid with increasing cloud cover, and the low will be 67. Tomorrow will be less humid with more clouds than sun and a high of 79. Looking ahead to Saturday, anticipate mostly cloudy skies in the morning, transitioning to a mix of clouds and sunshine in the afternoon with a chance of a thunderstorm. The high will be around 80. With the Metro News AccuWeather forecast, I'm meteorologist Joe Lund.
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18: There are deep connections between the coaching staffs of Saturday's game. We'll talk about that in a moment.
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18: Virginia head coach Tony Elliott was a player as a wideout at Clemson when Mountaineer coach Rich Rodriguez was on the staff there. Elliott spent several years as an assistant at Clemson as well, working alongside current WVU defensive coordinator Zach Alley. Elliott this week discussed the WVU offense led by quarterback Michael Hawkins.
22: Run the ball, attack, mobile quarterback. That's still very, very similar to our style back when I played at Clemson. So some similarities, but also a lot of differences too, because that's been a lot of time. He's a threat at any second to change the game and score. And so you got to do a great job of being assignment sound. They're going to really challenge you from a preparation standpoint with the schemes that they do to make you play assignment sound football. And if you misfit something, it's not like he's going to go for 5 or 7. He's going to go for 70.
18: Virginia has a running quarterback as well in Missouri transfer Bo Prabula, who's playing behind a veteran Cavaliers offensive line that has a combined 164 career starts. Both teams have a history playing at the Pro Stadium in Charlotte. Most recently, Virginia losing to Duke in overtime there in the ACC title game last season.
22: I think it's a great opportunity for us to get the bad taste out of our mouth from the last time that we were down there. We came up a little bit short. I don't know if when we scheduled this game in Charlotte, right, we had all of those details about going back after, you know, coming up a little bit short. But it is an opportunity for us to go back to the stadium, get that taste out of our mouth, and then, you know, hopefully, you know, do what we're supposed to do, take care of business, find a way to win the game. And then now we can get into conference play and already have got all of that stuff out of the way.
18: The 2-0 Mountaineers play 2-0 in 25th-ranked Virginia Saturday night. With the Golden Blue Report, I'm Kyle Wiggs, Metro News Sports.
4: 6:59 on the morning news. Coming up in the next hour, we'll have Hoppy Kirchhoff's commentary for the day, also the entertainment report. And we'll hear about the Charleston Area Ascend program, which is now a year old. They had a celebration. We'll talk more about that. That and more. For Daniel Woods, I'm Chris Lawrence on Metro News, the voice of West Virginia.
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23: The Iran conflict keeps driving up prices at the pump. I'm Dave Anthony. Fox News gas up another 7 cents today to $4.43 a gallon. Diesel surged even more. AAA's new record high price for that, $6.39. But President Trump insists the conflict will end soon, reiterating he won't allow Iran to have a nuclear weapon.
24: It's going to be a really good conclusion. It's going to be a little bit after the election, but maybe not. Maybe it's before the election.
23: That was the president at a rally last night in North Carolina.
24: This election, I'm asking you to pretend I'm on the ballot just one more time. I said that the other night.
23: Referencing his address at the Republican midterm convention as he campaigned for GOP Senate candidate Michael Wadley, who's trailing in the polls in a race against Democrat Roy Cooper. A new Fox News poll shows only 39% approve of the president's job performance, with inflation the biggest issue to most voters. 3 in 4 rate the economy only fair or poor, as the Federal Reserve, for the first time in nearly 3 years, gives us an interest rate hike aimed at tamping down inflation. Fed Chair Kevin Warsh says,
25: "This summer's inflation readings do not tell me that underlying trends have meaningfully improved."
23: But the president's critical. He wants rates cut, telling reporters before boarding Air Force One,
26: "The board is very hostile. They're very political. You're doing the wrong thing."
23: Back to that new Fox News poll, about 2 in 3 believe that Trump tariffs are hurting the economy. And amid a trade war with Canada and even higher tariffs, Canada's prime minister has gone to Europe for help.
0: Mark Carney's told the European Parliament in Strasbourg that Europe and Canada are strong apart, but even stronger together. He says he welcomes the invitation to his country to become an associate member of the EU with cooperation on the economy, AI, minerals, strategy and military production. President Trump called the idea laughable.

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4: Good morning, I'm Dave Wilson at the WAJR Anchor Desk. Metro News AccuWeather says, going to see clouds and sunshine today, but watch for an afternoon thunderstorm that could bring downpours. 81 the high. Details on the Metro News AccuWeather forecast in a moment. The Chaplain Hill Gateway Project is taking a step toward reality. Montague County voters being asked to renew the county's EMS excess levy. Morgantown City Council interviewing a candidate for the open 7th Ward seat. And the WVU Equine Studies Program gets a new lease on life. Pirates fall to the Brewers last night. Brewers rallied for the 5-4 win. Couple of high school football games on tap tonight in Class Single A. See the full scoreboard at WVMetroNews.com. 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
6: Here's the Metro News AccuWeather forecast. Today, expect a mix of clouds and sunshine along with a chance of a thunderstorm, making it very humid. Watch out for gusty winds that may come with any downpour. As temperatures reach a high of 81 tonight, there's a chance of an evening thunderstorm. Otherwise, it will be warm and humid with clouds increasing and temperatures dropping to a low of 67. Tomorrow will bring less humidity and more clouds than sun with a high of 79. As we head into Saturday, anticipate mostly cloudy skies in the morning, transitioning to a mix of clouds and sunshine in the afternoon. With the Metro News AccuWeather forecast, I'm meteorologist Joe Lundberg.
7: It's Thursday, September 17th, 2026, and this is the Morning News, a service of Metro News, the voice of West Virginia. I'm Chris Lawrence, and it's 7:06. Let's go to the Metro News Anchor Desk for another news update. Positive news about a remote worker program in the capital city just 12 months in.
8: The Charleston Area Ascend program is celebrating its one-year anniversary. 106 people have moved to the capital city since the program launched last year. City and county officials came together Wednesday at Capital Market to mark 1 year since Ascend came to Charleston. The Ascend program has been around for 5 years, started by Marshall University President Brad Smith and his wife Elise. The program recruits remote workers to live and work in the Mountain State. Dr. Michelle Foster and the Greater Kanawha Valley Foundation are donating $500,000 to keep growing Charleston Area Ascend. They're now a founding partner. From the Capital Market in Charleston, I'm Jack Carlson, WVMetroNews.com.
7: Data center developer Nscale is helping with flood cleanup following recent storms in Mason County. Nscale site manager Jason Bechtel says they've been working with a local church and going to homes that have reached out.
9: Whatever Grace Baptist, kind of their directors there in the church were called and given, those were turned over, and we were out there cleaning up some of the remaining water that was there, hauling away debris.
7: Bechtel says crews

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0: West Virginia isn't just where I live, it's part of who I am. I'm John Williams. I grew up here, attended Morgantown High School and WVU, and now my wife and I are raising our two boys in the same community that raised me. That's why I understand what most of us want, a fair shot to earn a decent life if you're willing to work hard and a future we can afford. I'm running to be your voice in the state Senate. I'd be honored to earn your vote this November.
1: John Williams for the Senate.
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4: The West Virginia football team gets its biggest test so far on Saturday with number 25 Virginia awaiting the Mountaineers in Charlotte, North Carolina. Head coach Rich Rodriguez said this week the Mountaineer defense needs to be better, and linebacker Ben Cutter says that has a lot to do with communication.
5: That was our big emphasis after last week for this week, is to make sure that we're all on the same page, communicate just the little stuff. Like, even if you think the guy next to you, like, you know he knows what's going on, just, hey, we're doing this, we're in this, whatever. And then getting those checks to the D-line and making sure they know where they're lined up, get their feet set, get in the ground. And if we can do that this week, we're going to have a hell of a game.
4: WVU and Virginia kick off on Saturday at 7:30. The Pittsburgh Pirates drop back-to-back games against the division-leading Brewers.
6: The Milwaukee Brewers defeat the Pittsburgh Pirates on Wednesday night. The final score was 5-4, back and forth for a time. The Brewers took a 2-0 lead off starter Jared Jones in the second inning. Jones would go five, give up three runs. Pirates got him off the hook. Bottom of the fourth inning, O'Neill Cruz launched his 19th home run of the season, a line drive dinger, and that gave him 19 for the Pirates, 172 on the year, and that breaks their all-time record. Brandon Lau's two-run homer in the bottom of the fifth inning, second in as many games, and his 31st of the year, tied the game at three. And then in the bottom of the sixth, Rafael Flores Jr., the Pirates' catcher, extended his hitting streak to 10 straight games as he homered off the right center field fence. His ninth of the year gave the Pirates a 4-3 lead. However, Carmen Majinski gave up two runs in the seventh inning, and Majinski, who went two innings overall, the seventh and eighth, would suffer the loss. Christian Yelich delivered the two-run single that gave the Brewers the lead, and they held on to win it. Final score 5-4. From PNC Park, Greg Brown on your home for Pirates baseball.
4: The Pirates and Brewers close out that series today at 12:35. First pitch from PNC Park. We've got high school football back on the air tomorrow night on 104.5 FM and 1440 AM WAJR. University takes on Wheeling Park in a Class Quad A battle. University coach Eric Snyder was a guest on the High School Sports Line last night. 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
8: Good morning, I'm Dave Wilson at the WAJR Anchor Desk. Metro News AccuWeather says clouds and sunshine, watch for a heavy thunderstorm this afternoon. Details on the Metro News AccuWeather forecast in a moment. The exit 155 makeover taking a stride forward.
9: The State Department of Transportation, Mon County Commission, and Westridge have announced Phase 1 of the Chaplain Hill Gateway project is out for bid. Commissioner Sean Sikora says a lot of hard work went into the first public-private partnership infrastructure project in the state.
10: I don't want to single out one person at the expense of everybody else, but they're really, the staff that we've been working with on this project have really been wonderful.
9: Bids will be opened in October. I'm Mike Nolting for WAJR Radio News.
8: Montague County voters are being asked to renew the county's EMS excess levy. Mon Health Emergency Department Medical Director Dr. Christopher Edwards sits on the Mon EMS board. He says the levy has been a benefit to the county.
11: We've implemented a schedule staffing change to locate crews in 7 stations to best for 911 service to our citizens throughout the entire county. We've increased our command and control training in the field officers, evident in high-profile events such as our football operations and the mass casualty that just occurred at the WVU baseball game this past spring.
8: The renewal would continue the levy for another 4 years. It'll be on the ballot in November. Morgantown City Council interviewing a potential replacement for 7th Ward City Councilman Brian Butcher. Butcher stepped down from his seat last month. Council interviewed Gail Taylor this week.
12: If people want to talk about homelessness, if people want to talk about how to provide amenities for people who are in need. I think that this is the perfect council to have that conversation, and we can really do something special.
13: Taylor has served as a volunteer member of the Morgantown Cultural Arts Commission. She was the only candidate interviewed for the seat. WVU's Equine Studies program has a new lease on life. After a 2024 barn fire destroyed the massive complex at the J.W. Ruby Research Farm in Preston County, a new state-of-the-art facility has been unveiled. The new facility is a 10-stall barn, storage facility, and multi-use lot. The complex includes an existing educational center with a 48-seat classroom, laboratory, office, and living space for students, a multi-purpose building with 48 portable stalls for horse shows with indoor and outdoor riding arenas, and camper hookups. Right now, 69 degrees in Morgantown. I'm Dave Wilson at the Anchor Desk. We'll get a check of your exclusive Metro News AccuWeather forecast coming up on WAJR.
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15: Today we'll bring a mix of clouds and sun with a chance of a thunderstorm, making it very humid. Expect gusty winds with any rain. The high will reach 81 degrees. I'll be back with the exclusive WAJR AccuWeather forecast after this.
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15: Here's the Metro News AccuWeather forecast. Today, expect a mix of clouds and sunshine along with a chance of a thunderstorm, making it very humid. Gusty winds may join any downpours. The high will reach 81 tonight. There will be an evening thunderstorm. Then the night will remain warm and humid with increasing cloud cover, and the low will be 67. Tomorrow will be less humid with more clouds than sun and a high of 79. Looking ahead to Saturday, anticipate mostly cloudy skies in the morning, transitioning to a mix of clouds and sunshine in the afternoon with a chance of a thunderstorm. The high will be around 80. With the Metro News AccuWeather forecast, I'm meteorologist Joe Lundberg.
18: How's morale around the county with folks who are dealing with some, you know, devastation in a lot of cases?
19: 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I mean, we're pressing on our friends at the DOH and National Guard to get the debris up, and they're doing a great job.
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22: 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He could take this one all the way. Touchdown, Clay Battelle.
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23: Morning News Time is 7:26. I'm Chris Lawrence.
24: I'm Daniel Woods.
23: For the first time in 3 years, the Federal Reserve has chosen to raise interest rates a quarter of a percentage point in an effort to battle back against a month-long surge in inflation. The move marks the central bank's first rate increase since July of 2023, and it's already drawing heat from President Trump, who posted on social media repeating his call for the lower interest rates. Speaking in North Carolina on his way to a campaign event, Trump deflected blame for the rate hike away from his appointed Fed board chairman, Kevin Warsh.
25: I talked to Kevin, and I said, you might as well vote with the board because it's not going to matter. The board is very hostile. They're very political. They're doing the wrong thing.
23: Diane Swonk, chief economist at KPMG, says the best move the administration can do is get out of the way.
26: Been like this since the beginning of the pandemic, and it hasn't abated. And I think that's the most important thing, is to let the Federal Reserve do the job that it is tasked with, and that is to derail inflation.
23: As economist Diane Swonk.
24: Analysts warning of sticker shock at the pump, and with inflation taking more of a bite out of families' budgets, the Federal Reserve raising interest rates.
0: This Ohio farmer says he's spending $1,500 more per day in diesel than a year ago to run his tractor.
1: Everything we do, fertilizer, chemicals, everything we do is tied to the petroleum market. So as the petroleum market moves up, all of those inputs move up.
0: The Federal Reserve, trying to fight inflation, is now raising interest rates by a quarter point.
2: That's ABC's Andrea Fuji.
23: Diddy's lawyers say the rap mogul has stopped paying his legal bills as he serves out his 50-month federal prison sentence for prostitution offenses.
3: Sean Combs' civil attorney says the imprisoned hip-hop mogul hasn't paid his legal bill in more than 6 months. And is asking a judge to let him off a lawsuit that Combs filed in 2024. The lawyer cited a, quote, total breakdown in cooperation and communication with Combs. In a statement, Sean Combs accused his attorneys of overcharging him and running up his legal bills while he serves out a 50-month sentence in a New Jersey federal prison. Combs is currently scheduled to be released in February 2028. Peter Harlambous, ABC News, New York.
24: Opening acts and a backing band have pulled out of Ed Sheeran's tour in solidarity with rapper Macklemore. Macklemore, after expressing pro-Palestinian views as the opening act during shows this month, was dropped from Sheeran's tour and says it was because of Patriots owner Robert Kraft and his influence, banning him from performing at Gillette Stadium and other places.
4: There is the potential for what's called torturous interference. You can't have one person interfering knowingly and voluntarily against someone else's contract, someone else's business, to their detriment. And so depending on the facts and whether or not this is true, I could see civil claims like torturous interference or negligence or other kind of business escort business laws that could be violated based on contract agreements.
24: That's ABC News legal contributor Brian Buckmeyer.
23: Coming up in the entertainment report.
5: Well, hey, it's Dolly, and I am so honored to receive the Lifetime Achievement Award.
23: Dolly continues to be honored, and this time it actually taped an acceptance speech before she died. That and more coming up at 7:55. Morning news time now is 7:29. Let's take a look at those numbers from the West Virginia Lottery. Wednesday's Powerball. No jackpot winner, so it's up to $298 million for the next drawing. Last night's numbers were 2, 21, 24, 25, 64, and the Powerball was 7. Mega Millions. No, sorry, that was two nights ago. Lotto America from last night. The numbers were 5, 22, 30, 33, 50, and the hot ball was 9. Cash 25 on Tuesday. The numbers were, excuse me, that was from Tuesday. We didn't have a cash 25 last night, so we move on to the daily 4. Daily 4 on Wednesday was 9152. The daily 3 was 389. And finally, Millionaire for Life. The number was 4, 25, 30, 40, 46, and the Millionaire Ball was 4. 7:30 now on the morning news. Beckley, clear skies, 69 degrees. Logan, clear and 70. Partly cloudy in Clarksburg and 70. Morgantown, partly cloudy and 70. Elkins, partly cloudy and 62. Martinsburg, partly cloudy and 65. Parkersburg, partly cloudy and 73. And Huntington, clear skies and 75 degrees. 7:30 now on the morning news. Straight ahead, Hoppy's got commentary. He's next here on the morning news.
15: Here's the Metro News AccuWeather forecast. Today, expect a mix of clouds and sunshine with the possibility of a thunderstorm. It will be very humid with gusty winds potentially accompanying any downpour. The high will reach 81 degrees tonight. There could be an evening thunderstorm. Otherwise, it will remain warm and humid with clouds thickening. The low will be around 67 degrees. With the Metro News AccuWeather forecast, I'm meteorologist Joe Lundberg.
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8: 7:35 in the morning news. Good morning, I'm Chris Lawrence. Time for commentary delivered this morning by the Dean of West Virginia Broadcasters, Hoppy Kirchival.
1: Chris, the U.S. Census Bureau has released new figures on poverty in America. And for West Virginia, the findings are mixed. I'll get to those numbers in a minute, but first, some context. The data come from the Census Bureau and the Bureau of Labor Statistics. The agencies look at poverty in two ways. There's the official poverty figure, which looks at pre-tax income. And then there's the supplemental poverty measure that includes cash income as well as government benefits and geographic differences in housing costs. The state-by-state figures look at a three-year average from 2023 through 2025. In terms of straight poverty, West Virginia's rate is high, 13.5%, nearly 3 points above the national average and sixth highest in the country. West Virginians under 18 have the highest poverty rate of any age group, 16.3%, and that's 2 points higher than the national average. However, West Virginia's poverty picture changes when the data factors in the multiple government programs designed to help people. The West Virginia supplemental poverty rate dropped from 13.5% to 12%. That's still high. It's the 17th highest in the nation, and nearly one percentage point below the national average of 13%. Notably, the child poverty rate falls from 16% to 11% under the supplemental measure. Overall, the estimated number of West Virginians living in poverty drops from 234,000 to 210,000. The figures suggest that government assistance and other adjustments make a meaningful difference in how poverty is calculated. Still, approximately 210,000 West Virginians are coping with the challenges of poverty. A report released by the Federal Reserve this year

0: found that 16% of adults nationwide did not pay all of their bills the prior month, while 8% said members of their family sometimes or often did not have enough to eat. The survey also found that 1 in 4 adults skipped medical expenses, while 59% had to deal with an unexpected expense. Total credit card balances increased for individuals experiencing financial difficulty. Research shows that poverty contributes to worse health and education outcomes. The reality is that life is just much harder when you're poor. Studies consistently show a good job is an important pathway out of poverty. And that is the ongoing struggle in West Virginia, especially in areas where the coal industry has dried up. The state has seen meaningful growth in certain parts of the state, such as the Eastern Panhandle and North Central West Virginia. But the ongoing challenge is to extend that growth to other parts of the state. Government assistance can help ease the burden of poverty. But West Virginia's long-term challenge is creating an economy where more people can earn their way to financial security. Chris?
1: Thanks, Hoppy. And Hoppy back this morning. Actually, Hoppy's commentary is posted at WVMetroNews.com. 7:38 on the morning news. Time for another sports update. Here is Daniel Woods. Daniel, good morning.
2: Good morning, Chris. The West Virginia football team gets a real test this weekend with number 25 Virginia waiting in Charlotte. That's a homecoming for North Carolina native and Mountaineer linebacker Ben Cutter.
3: Getting everybody that supported me through high school, middle school, elementary school playing football, to be able to get them to the game and come watch me play, it's really cool.
2: WVU's special teams could be a difference maker Saturday, and new punter Brian Hansen plays a big role in that phase of the game. He says the Mountaineers have been a clean operation so far, thanks in no small part to long snapper McGuire Moss.
4: I trust those guys in front of me, those 10 guys. McGuire, I don't know if everyone realizes, but McGuire Moss is one of the best long snappers I've ever seen, and he deserves all the praise and flowers that he can get. But I trust those guys, and you know, we do what we do, and they got good returners, but I trust our team too.
2: WVU and Virginia kick off Saturday at 7:30. The Marshall football team looks for a second consecutive win on the road at Missouri State. Defensive back Eddie Pleasant says the herd is working hard in practice to carry the intensity over to Saturday.
5: Every practice is a game rep, every rep. We just can't be comfortable and complacent where we at just because we got a win. We're looking forward to Missouri State. We're tackling even more every day. We just can't be complacent, and we got to be better.
2: West Virginia natives are playing a key role for Marshall, including Huntington's Zod Jackson, who came up with a big interception in the win over Middle Tennessee State. Linebacker Cannon Lewis says it's fun playing with so much local talent.
6: It's awesome to have all these guys locally that are on our team. Sean Rouse, Robbie, Zah, Toby. Like, I've never been a part of anything like that before. It's kind of like being on a high school all-star team here. But, yeah, awesome.
2: Marshall and Missouri State kick off Saturday at 6:30. Elsewhere in college football, LSU quarterback Sam Leavitt could miss this Saturday's top 10 matchup between number 7 Tigers and number 8 Ole Miss after being listed as doubtful on the team's injury report. Leavitt showed no signs of injury after LSU's Week 2 win against Louisiana Tech, but appeared on Wednesday's report after throwing for nearly 600 yards over his first two games with the Tigers. Ahead of what's expected to be a heated game, LSU defensive lineman Princewell Umanmielen was served with court papers Tuesday related to Ole Miss's lawsuit against the player. The school is suing Umanmielen for allegedly breaking his revenue-sharing contract to follow former Rebels head coach Lane Kiffin to LSU this season. With training camps opening in the National Hockey League, the Winnipeg Jets are suspending former MVP goaltender Connor Hellebuck after he refused to report to the team. Hellebuck publicly requested a trade from the team in August after the Jets missed the 2026 playoffs, a massive fall after finishing with the league's best record in 2025. He led the United States to Olympic gold last year and is a 3-time Vezina Trophy winner as the NHL's best goaltender. Week 4 of high school football gets started early tonight with 3 teams in action. Ritchie County goes on the road to play at St. Mary's at 7:30. Wheeling Central Catholic gets an out-of-state opponent at Union Local Ohio. That's a 7 o'clock kick. Follow along with scores at WVMetroNews.com. And the West Virginia men's soccer team begins its Sun Belt Conference schedule tonight against Georgia State. Morning news time is 7:42.
7: There could be offensive fireworks when the University High School Hawks take the field on Friday night.
8: University and Wheeling Park both have excellent senior quarterbacks. University's Harrison Helbig has thrown for 851 yards and 12 touchdowns with just one interception in 3 games. Wheeling Park's Jay Bortis has impressed Hawks coach Eric Snyder.
9: They have a quarterback that can just pinpoint accuracy, and the receivers run very nice routes, and they're very good at catching the football. I mean, they don't drop many passes at all. They have a big front of as far as the offensive line goes, and just the bread and butter through the years. They always run stretch. They bring it up with their youth. They bring it up with their middle school. So they just have a new running back in there. Maybe not be the Kurt Warner Award winner like Wack was, but man, that kid can run the rock too because he knows exactly what to do, what to read, when to cut it, when to bounce it, when to hit it.
8: Bortis is 60 of 81 passing, 785 yards and 7 touchdowns. Senior running back Hunter Miller has 392 yards rushing for Wheeling Park so far. The Hawks host the Patriots Friday night here on WAJR. Then it's game night. We'll stream Clay Battelle against Tucker County. I'm Kyle Wiggs, WAJR Radio Sports.
2: 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The Detroit Lions take on the Buffalo Bills. Then coming up this weekend, West Virginia University football is back on WAJR. The Mountaineers in Charlotte, North Carolina to take on top 25 ranked Virginia. Pregame coverage starts here on WAJR Saturday at 4:30. 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
12: Good morning, I'm Dave Wilson at the WAJR Anchor Desk. Metro News AccuWeather says clouds and sunshine. Watch for a heavy thunderstorm this afternoon. Details on the Metro News AccuWeather forecast in a moment. The exit 155 makeover taking a stride forward.
13: The State Department of Transportation, Mon County Commission, and Westridge have announced phase one of the Chaplain Hill Gateway project is out for bid. Commissioner Sean Sikora says a lot of hard work went into the first public-private partnership infrastructure project in the state.
14: I don't want to single out one person at the expense of everybody else, but they're really the staff that we've been working with on this project have really been wonderful.
13: Bids will be opened in October. I'm Mike Nolting for WAJR Radio News.
12: Montague County voters are being asked to renew the county's EMS excess levy. Mon Health Emergency Department Medical Director Dr. Christopher Edwards sits on the Mon EMS board. He says the levy has been a benefit to the county.
15: We've implemented a schedule of staffing change to locate crews in 7 stations to best for 911 service to our citizens throughout the entire county. We've increased our command and control training in the field officers, evident in high-profile events such as our football operations and the mass casualty that just occurred at the WVU baseball game this past spring.
12: The renewal would continue the levy for another 4 years. It'll be on the ballot in November. Morgantown City Council interviewing a potential replacement for 7th Ward City Councilman Brian Butcher. Butcher stepped down from his seat last month. Council interviewed Gail Taylor this week.
16: If people want to talk about homelessness, if people want to talk about how to provide amenities for people who are in need, I think that this is the perfect council to have that conversation, and we can really do something special.
12: Taylor has served as a volunteer member of the Morgantown Cultural Arts Commission. She was the only candidate interviewed for the seat. WVU's Equine Studies program has a new lease on life. After a 2024 barn fire destroyed the massive complex at the J.W. Ruby Research Farm in Preston County, a new state-of-the-art facility has been unveiled. The new facility is a 10-stall barn, storage facility, and multi-use lot. The complex includes an existing educational center with a 48-seat classroom, laboratory, office, and living space for students, a multi-purpose building with 48 portable stalls for horse shows with indoor and outdoor riding arenas, and camper hookups. Right now, 69 degrees in Morgantown. I'm Dave Wilson at the Anchor Desk. We'll get a check of your exclusive Metro News AccuWeather forecast coming up on WAJR.
17: West Virginia isn't just where I live, it's part of who I am. 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

0: Well, the morning news continues. I'm Dave Wilson at the anchor desk. We'll get your detailed Metro News AccuWeather forecast in just a moment. Well, we're going to see intervals of clouds and sunshine today, but don't be fooled. You'll want to keep an umbrella handy, maybe take the poncho with you just in case, because we could see some heavy thunderstorms later on today. Now, any thunderstorm could have gusty winds and bring a downpour. That chance of storms is going to continue on into the evening. Otherwise, tonight, look for some cloudy skies and clouds thickening as the night goes on. 81 the high today, 67 the low tonight. Now, tomorrow, going to be less humid, more clouds than sun, but we should avoid the rain for high school football action tomorrow night. Then as we work our way into the weekend, cloudy skies going to be around, a little bit of sunshine, and the chance for thunderstorms going to be there on Saturday and Sunday, and working our way into the new work week. We'll get a detailed check of the Metro News AccuWeather forecast with meteorologist Joe Lundberg. He's in next on the Voice of Morgantown, WAJR.
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1: Good morning, I'm Dave Wilson at the WAJR Anchor Desk. Metro News AccuWeather says, going to see clouds and sunshine today, but watch for an afternoon thunderstorm that could bring downpours. 81 the high. Details on the Metro News AccuWeather forecast in a moment. The Chaplain Hill Gateway Project is taking a step toward reality. Montague County voters being asked to renew the county's EMS excess levy. Morgantown City Council interviewing a candidate for the open 7th Ward seat. And the WVU Equine Studies Program gets new lease on life. Pirates fall to the Brewers last night. Brewers rallied for the 5-4 win. Couple of high school football games on tap tonight in Class Single A. See the full scoreboard at WVMetroNews.com. 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Clay Battelle takes on Tucker County. 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
3: Here's the Metro News AccuWeather forecast. Today, expect a mix of clouds and sunshine along with a chance of a thunderstorm, making it very humid. Watch out for gusty winds that may come with any downpour. As temperatures reach a high of 81 tonight, there's a chance of an evening thunderstorm. Otherwise, it will be warm and humid with clouds increasing and temperatures dropping to a low of 67. Tomorrow will bring less humidity and more clouds than sun with a high of 79. As we head into Saturday, anticipate mostly cloudy skies in the morning, transitioning to a mix of clouds and sunshine in the afternoon. With the Metro News AccuWeather forecast, I'm meteorologist Joe Lundberg.
4: It's Thursday, September 17th, 2026, and this is the Morning News, the service of Metro News, the voice of West Virginia. I'm Chris Lawrence, and it's 8:06. Let's take a look at what's happening across West Virginia at the Metro News Anchor Desk. There's a wide range of possibilities for West Virginia's foray into nuclear energy. It was recently announced that West Virginia is one of six states on the list to possibly land a nuclear life cycle innovation campus. State Energy Director Nick Preservati says there are a lot of possibilities about how that might work in West Virginia.
5: The way I explain it is if you have the nuclear buffet in front of you of every aspect, each state's going to go in and pick certain things off that buffet and say, this is what we're going to do, this is what we want to do, this is our strength, this is what we think we can delve into.
4: But no firm commitment from West Virginia has been announced on what the Mountain State might be willing to entertain in a nuclear operation. The other finalists generally have publicly detailed the broad outline and core concepts. In scale, developers of the Monarch Compute Campus in Mason County have been involved in flood relief activities in Mason County. Site manager Jason Bechtel said nearly 80 employees have been helping to lend a hand at Grace Baptist Church and other parts of the county.
6: This is what we want to do. This is what we are going to do. We help our neighbors. And, you know, this severe weather was kind of historic in terms of 500 and 1,000 year floods. And we're glad that we can roll up our sleeves and lend a helping hand to our neighbors here in Mason County.
4: There are currently about 900 construction workers at the site. The site itself has had some runoff problems with the heavy rain this summer. Inscale's cleaned up some residential property more than once impacted by the runoff. Wheeling Mayor Denny Magruder defends his plan to put a data center in the old Center Foundry building in Wheeling.
7: This property right now is dilapidated and falling in. It's a brownfield. So if we don't have a developer like the people that are stepping up, that property will sit there and be an eyesore to the immediate neighborhood in the city.
4: Silicon Foundry, LLC, wants to build the data center on the site. Now, the developers entered a memorandum of understanding this week with the city that would limit the data center to 90 megawatts, meaning it would not be a high-impact data center. Also, that MOU allows for the creation of a TIF district that would enable a measure of taxes to be used for further economic development. A Kanawha County judge has approved a final settlement in the class action lawsuit over hidden cameras.

0: Good morning. I'm Dave Wilson at the WAJR Anchor Desk. Metro News AccuWeather says a mix of sun and clouds, but could see a heavy afternoon thunderstorm. Details on the Metro News AccuWeather forecast coming up. The Department of Transportation, Montague County Commission, and West Ridge announcing that Phase 1 of the Chaplain Hill Gateway Project is officially out for bid. Commission President Tom Bloom stating that Phase 1 will include bridges over Chaplain Hill Road.
1: That means that the state is committing their funding, their $55 million. The feds are committing the $60 million. And we have the local fund here that it will now become a reality.
0: Work is expected to begin in the spring. Voters in Monongalia County approved the EMS excess levy back in 2022. And since then, Commissioner Sean Secor says residents have had unmatched medical care at the ready.
2: I looked at my own personal situation, and it's about $300 a year, which means about 79 cents a day to make sure that this service continues at the high level, the national standard level that it is.
0: The levy is up for renewal this year and will be on the November ballot. A woman has been charged with abuse or neglect of an incapacitated adult here in Monongalia County. Police say she left her 76-year-old husband sitting on the toilet for 19 hours. 75-year-old Margaret Rogg was arrested. Her husband suffered from dementia and Alzheimer's and is blind. He has multiple physical and medical conditions. He was left there in the bathroom with no food or medicine and was found unresponsive and in dangerously poor condition. Deputies say Rogg observed the victim groaning in pain but never called for help, leaving him unattended. He was discovered a day later when a speech therapist arrived at the house for a visit and called 911. An annual retreat to support Gold Star families across all four branches of the military will be hosted this weekend at Camp Dawson. The 2026 Gold Star Families Retreat will be in Preston County. American Gold Star Mothers Department of West Virginia President Rosa Schilling says it's an opportunity to connect with other families who have dealt with tragedy.
3: My son was in the Navy, and he died in 2001 in an accident. He was serving in the U.S. Navy, and he was junior sailor of the quarter when he died. He was part of a Red Wolves helicopter squadron.
0: Schilling was a guest this week on WAJR's Talk of the Town. WVU's J.W. Ruby Research Farm has a new barn in Reidsville. The old structure sustained serious damage in a fire 2 years ago. The new facility sits on the 1,000-acre farm. It's been reopened for horses and has a dynamic classroom for students. The newly constructed 10-stall horse barn, storage building, and multi-use lot is just parts of the Equine Studies program's home at the farm. There's also an existing 48-seat classroom education center, which includes laboratory, office, and living space. It is 69 degrees in Morgantown. I'm Dave Wilson at the Anchor Desk. Your complete Metro News AccuWeather forecast is coming up.
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6: The West Virginia football team gets its biggest test so far on Saturday with number 25 Virginia awaiting the Mountaineers in Charlotte, North Carolina. Head coach Rich Rodriguez said this week the Mountaineer defense needs to be better, and linebacker Ben Cutter says that has a lot to do with communication.
7: That was our big emphasis after last week for this week, is to make sure that we're all on the same page, communicate just the little stuff. Like, even if you think the guy next to you, like, you know he knows what's going on, just, hey, we're doing this, we're in this, whatever. And then getting those checks to the D-line and making sure they know where they're lined up, get their feet set, get in the ground. And if we can do that this week, we're going to have a hell of a game.
6: WVU and Virginia, kickoff on Saturday at 7:30. The Pittsburgh Pirates drop back-to-back games against the division-leading Brewers.
8: The Milwaukee Brewers defeat the Pittsburgh Pirates on Wednesday night. The final score was 5-4, back and forth for a time. The Brewers took a 2-0 lead off starter Jared Jones in the second inning. Jones would go five, give up three runs. Pirates got him off the hook. Bottom of the fourth inning, O'Neill Cruz launched his 19th home run of the season, a line drive dinger, and that gave him 19 for the Pirates, 172 on the year, and that breaks their all-time record. Brandon Lau's two-run homer in the bottom of the fifth inning, second in as many games, and his 31st of the year, tied the game at three. And then in the bottom of the sixth, Rafael Flores Jr., the Pirates' catcher, extended his hitting streak to 10 straight games as he homered over the right center field fence, his ninth of the year, gave the Pirates a 4-3 lead. However, Carmen Majinski gave up two runs in the seventh inning, and Majinski, who went two innings overall, the seventh and eighth, would suffer the loss. Christian Yelich delivered the two-run single that gave the Brewers the lead, and they held on to win it. Final score 5-4 from PNC Park. Greg Brown on your home for Pirates baseball.
6: The Pirates and Brewers close out that series today at 12:35. First pitch from PNC Park. We've got high school football back on the air tomorrow night on 104.5 FM and 1440 AM WAJR. University takes on Wheeling Park in a Class Quad A battle. University coach Eric Snyder was a guest on the High School Sports Line last night. 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With sports, I'm Daniel Woods.
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2: There are deep connections between the coaching staffs of Saturday's game. 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
2: Virginia head coach Tony Elliott was a player as a wideout at Clemson when Mountaineer coach Rich Rodriguez was on the staff there. Elliott spent several years as an assistant at Clemson as well, working alongside current WVU defensive coordinator Zach Alley. Elliott this week discussed the WVU offense led by quarterback Michael Hawkins.
6: Run the ball, attack, mobile quarterback. That's still very, very similar to our style back when I played at Clemson. So some similarities, but also a lot of differences too, because that's been a lot of time. He's a threat at any second to change the game and score. And so you got to do a great job of being assignment sound. They're going to really challenge you from a preparation standpoint with the schemes that they do to make you play assignment sound football. And if you misfit something, it's not like he's going to go for 5 or 7. He's going to go for 70.
2: Virginia has a running quarterback as well, and Missouri transfer Bo Prabula, who's playing behind a veteran Cavaliers offensive line that has a combined 164 career starts. Both teams have a history playing at the Pro Stadium in Charlotte. Most recently, Virginia losing to Duke in overtime there in the ACC title game last season.
6: I think it's a great opportunity for us to get the bad taste out of our mouth from the last time that we were down there. We came up a little bit short. I don't know if when we scheduled this game in Charlotte, right, we had all of those details about going back after, you know, coming up a little bit short. But it is an opportunity for us to go back to the stadium, get that taste out of our mouth, and then, you know, hopefully, you know, do what we're supposed to do, take care of business, find a way to win the game. And then now we can get into conference play and already have got all of that stuff out of the way.
2: The 2-0 Mountaineers play 2-0 in 25th-ranked Virginia Saturday night. With the Golden Blue Report, I'm Kyle Wiggs, Metro News Sports.
7: 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And remember your faith in the Savior, the Lord Jesus Christ. 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
8: 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I'm John Williams. 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
13: Required. Here's the Metro News AccuWeather forecast. Today, expect a mix of clouds and sunshine along with a chance of a thunderstorm, making it very humid. Gusty winds may join any downpours. The high will reach 81 tonight. There will be an evening thunderstorm. Then the night will remain warm and humid with increasing cloud cover, and the low will be 67. Tomorrow will be less humid with more clouds than sun and a high of 79. Looking ahead to Saturday, anticipate mostly cloudy skies in the morning, transitioning to a mix of clouds and sunshine in the afternoon with a chance of a thunderstorm. The high will be around 80. With the Metro News AccuWeather forecast, I'm meteorologist Joe Lundberg.
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2: Good morning, Morgantown. This is Morgantown Weekend, the show that tells you about things that are going on over the weekend. It's kind of in the name. Anyway, I'm hanging out with Good Show Joe.
3: Sir, how you doing, Aristotle?
2: Hey, I'm ready to have a good show because it's kind of in the name, right?
3: Yeah, I guess. We can go with that.
2: We're going to go with that. This morning, of course, is another fantastic morning in September. Can you believe it? September already.
3: Ooh, and not only that, we're halfway through September.
2: We're halfway through September. I mean, football started. Fantasy football started. Joe,
3: yeah.
2: Hey, how about that?
3: Yeah, how about that? I had to do a commissioner lineup. And I lost. How about that? If I let two of your players start, you won't. Yeah.
2: Sometimes it's like that. Well, Joe, I want to thank you because I've been really busy lately.
3: It's,
2: you know,
3: all good,
2: I mean,
3: man.
2: Like, I was down in Florida last week helping my family move.
3: Yeah,
2: mom and dad got a new place, and so that was my weekend. I wish I had a Morgantown weekend. It was hot and rainy, but also today's a very special day for me. You know why?
3: Why?
2: Well, I get to add the title of author to my portfolio.
3: Hey.
2: Today is my release of my new book, Mountain Alchemy, an Appalachian Soul Power Tale. It's available on Kindle. We got physical copies, so you can go to aristotlejones.com and check that out. I know it's a shameless plug, but just in case you're an introvert and want to stay at home and read a book this weekend, Mountain Alchemy is a good book for you there. Well, I'll tell you what, if you want to get out in the Morgantown area or the University City, you can do a lot because WVU is on the road, right?
3: Mm-hmm.
2: And on that one weekend when WVU's on the road, everybody's got something going on, including things like the Wine and Jazz Festival.
3: That's right.
2: Of course, you can go down to the Ruby Amphitheater and partake in some of the libations, live music, great atmosphere, and of course, just support downtown and the businesses down there.
3: Mm-hmm.
2: That'd be a lot of fun. But there is another event that's going on Saturday, and that's going to be up at the Core Arboretum, and it's the West Virginia Pawpaw Festival. And we have Zach Fowler from the WVU Core Arboretum on the line with us today to tell us all about pawpaws. And we ain't talking about grandpas. We ain't talking about granddads. We ain't talking about meemaws. We talking about pawpaws. How you doing, Zach?
4: Doing very well. Thank you, Aristotle. Happy to be here.
2: I'm doing good, too, man. I'm so glad that you came in to tell us all about the Pawpaw Festival. It's going on Saturday from noon to 5 p.m. It's a free event open to the public, and it's in free parking available next to the WVU Coliseum in the parking lot there. So why don't you just give us a little history on the Pawpaw Festival and exactly what you got going on.
4: Sure, yeah. So the Pawpaw Festival actually developed out of pawpaw parties, the pawpaw party was something that I started when I first came to the Arboretum about 10 years ago. I know time flies, but it's been that long ago now. So there were a lot of pawpaw trees growing in our native forest part of the Arboretum, the old growth forest portion of the Arboretum, and I realized that we had a lot of this wonderful wild fruit in the Arboretum, and there were a lot of people who had never experienced this fruit, and it was sort of experiencing, the fruit itself was sort of experiencing a revival of sorts where not only had people not experienced it, but they wanted to experience it, you know? And so a big part of our mission at the Arboretum is connecting people to nature, and I thought, well, what a better way to connect people to nature than to have them taste this delicious fruit that grows wild in their backyard and has been for forever, you know? And so I would gather the wild fruit out of the woods, bring it to the top of the hill, and invite people to come and taste the fruit, you know, and a lot of people would do that, and we still do that event, the pawpaw party, and it depends on the wild fruit, and the problem with that is that it's very difficult to schedule, because it just depends on when the fruit is ripe, and I give people like 24 hours notice, and we have the event, and then that's it, you know. So a lot of people miss out. You got to be ready, and you got to be ready to act, and you got to really be on it to hit a pawpaw party. You know?
2: It's like a pop up pawpaw party. That's what it is.
4: Very much a pop up pawpaw party. But still, you know, we get 100 people or so come out to it, you know, but it's not everybody that wants to experience it, and so several years back, we're on the 9th annual West Virginia Pawpaw Festival now, so I guess 9 years ago now, we started doing the Pawpaw Festival, where we get fruit from an orchard that grows the pawpaws, these select cultivars that are bigger and more delicious and fancier than our wild fruits, to be honest. And so they grow enough of them to sell them, and it's their business, you know. And so we go and we get a lot of fruit from the orchard, and we bring it back, and we celebrate the pawpaw, you know. We have people taste it for free. We sell it if we have enough. We have some chef fix up some of it and share it with the public, you know. And so really the event is about pawpaw and celebrating pawpaw, but we also do live music and food trucks and just sort of some more typical festival stuff like booths from various organizations and the kind of thing to get more people out and about and experience the Arboretum in ways maybe other than pawpaws too, you know.
2: How cool. Good show, Joe, has a question.
3: Yeah, Zach, so you mentioned that there's going to be a chef there making some pawpaw dishes. So who is it going to be and what kind of dishes are they going to be making?
4: You know, I'm not sure exactly what to expect this year because we're working with a new chef. In the past, we worked with Chef Marion from Hill and Hollow, and he's had various restaurants in the area. You know, he's a great guy, but he's gotten busy with other operations this year, and so we're not working with him this year. But we're working with Mark Tasker from Table 9, and I'm not sure exactly what he has up his sleeve. You know, typically the pawpaw is celebrated in dishes that are kind of fruit forward and fresh, I would say, you know. So things like a sauce on another kind of a desserty kind of a dish, or the way that you would incorporate bananas or something like that into a dish, you know. And so it's something along those lines typically, you know, but I don't know what to expect exactly. It'll be a surprise.
2: Oh, that's okay. I'm looking forward to it. It actually sounds very tasty. And, you know, if you're adventurous, I mean, sounding like, almost like a banana, that's not too much adventurous. However, it's unique that we have this amazing fruit that grows in our region. I'm reading your description, and it says it's the largest fruit native to West Virginia, and they have a delicious tropical flavor. Some describe as a combination of banana, mango, and pineapple, and a smooth, creamy texture. And I just think that sounds perfect to me. So, you know, now we know what it tastes like. Say I have some wild fruits that I see hanging in the forest near my home. What am I looking at when I'm trying to find a pawpaw?
4: Yeah, so good question. They're actually not at all rare locally. They are very common. We are just outside of the wild fruit season now. And so you might be lucky to find one now because they are mostly done. But we had a really good year in some parts of the region this year for wild fruits. And so if you were looking for wild fruits 2 weeks ago, you would have found them abundantly in some places, you know. And so what you're looking for is it's kind of hard to say exactly where to look because they grow in a lot of different places. You know, they're probably most abundant along large rivers and large streams like the Mon River, you know. So anywhere up and down the Mon River, you'll find a lot of them. But then they also grow up on hillsides and ridgetops. It's typically a smallish understory tree with large kind of tropical looking leaves, you know, in addition to the tropical flavor of the fruit. In the springtime, it has a flower that is pollinated by flies, and the flowers are not exactly showy, but they're noticeable and pretty. And then throughout the summer, these fruits will grow and ripen on the tree, and they ripen in the fall, typically in early to mid September. And one of the challenges of pawpaw gathering is that the fruits have to ripen on the tree. You can't pick it green and ripen it on your windowsill like a tomato or something, you know. And so they're typically gathered by harvested by gathering the ones that fell the night before, or gently thumping the tree so that the ones that would fall that night come down, you know. But you can't get greedy and shake too hard, or you'll shake down ones that are not yet ripe, and then you'll ruin them, you know. And so that's the number one mistake of inexperienced pawpaw harvesters is shaking too hard and shaking down the green ones that would have ripened on the tree, but now they will not ripen.
2: That is a lesson in patience and, you know, delayed gratification, because, you know, you want to make sure you get the freshest pawpaw you can possibly get so that you can come to the pop-up pawpaw party. And then, of course, this weekend, there is the West Virginia Pawpaw Festival. It's going on at the WVU Core Arboretum. You're going to be celebrating one of West Virginia and Appalachia's native fall fruits of the forest. So, Zach, I just want to say thanks for coming out. Obviously, you're going to have the Peterson Pawpaws. You're going to have Chef Marion Olinger from Hill and Hollow. From Table 9. You're going to have a chef from Table 9 this year.
4: Yeah, right.
2: You're going to have a pawpaw expert, the North American Pawpaw Growers Association, and there's going to be pawpaw trees and other native plants on site for purchase, including live music and food trucks. This sounds like a party, man. I'm so happy that you're doing it, and thank you for coming on this morning and telling us all about it.
4: Happy to, man. Thanks for having me, and I hope you and everyone else can make it out. It's free and open to everybody, so just come on out and enjoy.
3: Thank you, Zach.
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3: Yeah, right.
2: 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Hey, we'll be back with more great things going on in the University City. 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
2: 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Appalachian Soul Man Aristotle Jones hanging out with Good Show Joe Nelson. And I hope you are ready, Joe. Are you ready?
3: For what?
2: For 16 bands, one incredible day of music. I'm talking about the 60th MHS Band Spectacular.
3: Oh, yeah.
2: Saturday, September 19th. And we have Lauren High School from the MHS Band who's going to talk all about this great event. How you doing, Lauren?
14: Hey, I'm doing great. How are y'all?
2: Well, I'm stoked, man. After that introduction, you know, man, I'm looking at the flyer. There's fireworks. There's excitement. And, you know, a lot of folks are talking about football season right now, but they forget it's band season, too. How about that?
14: So, yes, absolutely.
2: So why don't you tell us about what's going on at the 60th, which is quite a notable round number, 60th MHS Band Spectacular.
14: Yeah, we're really excited to host it this year. It has obviously grown. 16 bands is a lot, so we're really excited to welcome all these programs and students to come out and showcase what they've been working on the field to support their athletic programs. And then we're going to make it a day about bands. We're going to start with the parking opening at 8 a.m., and that's at WVU, the lots F1 through F4 minus the helipad, lot E, and then the Willowdale Garage. Then the gates open at 9:15 for spectators. We're going to kick it off with the national anthem performed by the Morgantown High School Band at 9:50, so 10 till 10. And then our first band's off and rolling at 10 a.m. And then it'll be about every 15 minutes is another band all the way up until Morgantown High performs at about 1:45.
3: All right, we're here with Lauren High School with a Morgantown High School band. And Lauren, you mentioned obviously MHS is going to be participating. What are the other 15 bands that are going to be participating in the Spectacular?
14: Yeah, so we've got South Middle School and Suncrest Middle School, and then Clay Battelle, all from Mon County here. Then we're excited to welcome East Fairmont, Preston High School, Grafton High School, Fort Cherry High, and Waynesburg High School, both from Pennsylvania. Philip Barber's planning on coming over, Braxton County High School, Elkins High School, Bridgeport, Fairmont Senior, West Virginia Wesleyan's going to be there, and then, of course, University High, and Mr. Palmer's going to bring them over, too. So we're really excited to welcome all those groups.
2: That's really cool. So you have everything from middle school up to college-level bands that will be performing. So you're going to get a wide variety of different songs. And, of course, this is happening at Milo Puskar Stadium, the 60th MHS Band Spectacular. It's this Saturday. It gets started early, so 10 till 9, goes all the way through, MHS goes off just about 1 p.m. So what is this experience? I know you're going to have to kind of remember what it was like being in band in high school, but what do you feel like the experience of marching on Milo Puskar Stadium is like for the kids?
14: I think, so from what we hear, a lot of the kids are really excited for it because it's an opportunity to be on like a real stadium field, a collegiate field that a lot of people in the state of West Virginia and surrounding areas are familiar with. We have a lot of students from all kinds of schools around here that end up at WVU and especially in the Pride of West Virginia. It's a great program up there. So I think a lot of times it's a really exciting opportunity for the kids to get kind of a little preview of what that's going to be like if they make it to that level in their future.
2: I think you're absolutely right, because it's like you get to dream big, right? You know, you have an opportunity to be there, live the moment. And even if this is high school is the last level that you go to, it's a memory that'll last you for your whole lifetime. So, Lauren, you know, as you're preparing the students at MHS to go out on the field and rock out, you know, can you give us a little preview of what your set's going to be like?
14: Yeah, so like I said, the first thing we're going to play for the day is the Star Spangled Banner. That's a really important part in our eyes of something that we're going to do, and we try to start performances with that. Then, whenever it's showtime, we're going to kick it off with In the Stone by Earth, Wind, and Fire. Earth, Wind, and Fire show
2: nice.
14: This year.
2: Yeah.
14: Because it's just my favorite opener of all time of any album. I just love it.
2: nice.
14: Then we're going to go into Got to Get You Into My Life, originally recorded by the Beatles and then recovered by Earth, Wind, and Fire again. We have a drum solo that takes about a minute to a minute and a half that we're going to throw down. And then we're going to close with this really great medley. It starts with After the Love Has Gone and then ends with Fantasy. All three of the charts have soloists from alto saxophones to trumpets to marching baritones. We have a lot of really talented kids, and it's just a wonderful show this year. We're really excited for it.
2: That sounds great. Now for the spectators, will they be watching a lot of the formations, or is it more of a static type show where you're listening for the music, or will there be lots of different cool formations that you'll be knocking out on stage or on the field?
14: Yeah, so the each program has their own kind of set of formations and pictures that they're going to make out there. And then some of them are going to be a little bit more like block-based. Some of them are going to be more abstract with curves and lines, and some of them will kind of be a little bit of both, right? And then the nice thing about that stadium is the vantage point for spectators is fantastic. They're up in the air, so they get to hear the sound, but they also get kind of almost a bird's eye view of these groups that are marching around the field, making all kinds of shapes and lines and curves and all kinds of stuff. And it's just a really cool experience from a spectator part as well, because it's very different than even a high school stadium.
2: Yeah, and even though the bands will all just be performing about 15 minutes, you still don't have to rush out there in the middle of a football game, right?
14: correct. It's a really nice change. It's kind of band for the sake of band, right? Like music for music.
2: That's great. Of course, we're talking about with Lauren High School. He's with the MHS band. And the 60th MH Band Spectacular is going on this Saturday, September 19th. Tickets may be purchased in advance, or you can get them at the Northwest Gate for general admission or the Southwest Gate for the ADA patrons. And it's $10 for adults, $5 for students. MH students and veterans are free. Lauren, thank you so much for coming on today and telling us all about this great event you got going on at the stadium this weekend, since WVU was so polite to go out of town so that you could do this, right?
14: Yes. And thank you all. I appreciate it. And we're so excited to welcome everybody. We'd love an awesome turnout this year for all these kids that are working so hard.
2: Awesome. Well, hey, you have a great event, and have a great weekend, and good luck.
14: Thank you all. See you all out there.
3: Thank you, Lauren.
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4: Yo.
3: We've heard about music. We've heard about pawpaws. Mm-hmm. Now let's hear about a little bit of Elvis. How about that? Because Morgantown, you don't want to miss Tyler Christopher and the Roundabout Show Band live at the Metropolitan Theater next week. We're going to give you something that you can do on September 25th, so you want to get your tickets now. And we have Tyler Christopher on the line right now, the man who has for many years been Elvis himself. How you doing this morning, Tyler?
5: I'm good, gentlemen. How are you?
3: Doing well. So, Tyler, you know, we've had you on the show a few times. I've talked to you on Sounds Good to Me all about your recreation and channeling of the king of rock and roll, Elvis Presley. Why don't you tell us a little bit about your show that you have coming to the Metropolitan Theater next week and what folks can expect?
5: Yeah, we're super excited to be back in Morgantown at the Met Theater. You know, this show is it's unique in the way that it's not just, you know, me standing there on stage singing Elvis songs. You know, it's a true recreation, a full production, as you mentioned, with the Roundabout Show Band, full show band. This production really is a recreation of Elvis's career, you know, reliving what it would be like to see him in a live concert. And we start with the 50s at the beginning of his career. We go through those awesome movie songs that a lot of us grew up with, watching those movies in the 60s. And then, of course, the second half of the show was all of Elvis, you know, the legend he became in the jumpsuit in Vegas, touring the country, doing those live concerts in the 70s. So it's really a walk through time in his career and a very high-energy, interactive show. We look forward to being back there.
3: You know, I'm excited for you to come back. You know, we've talked to you a few times over the last years, and every year you just tell us more and more about how you have been able to bring Elvis's show to the stage for folks in places like the Metropolitan Theater so they can get an up-close, real feel experience of it. So the question that I have for you is, where does Tyler Christopher end and Elvis begin when you see you on stage?
5: Yeah, that's a great question. You know, I am huge on, I mean, I grew up being a huge fan of Elvis through my father, and so it's something that comes very natural to me. I've done it since I was a kid, really honed the skills of performing as Elvis since I was very young. So when I'm on stage, you know, I do take that seriously as far as giving the Elvis fans the most authentic Elvis experience possible. But, you know, when I walk off the stage, that's where Elvis stays and where Tyler begins. Yeah, I'm really big on not walking around 24/7 like Elvis.
3: Well, that could be fun.
5: But to me, that's where the tribute, you know, is the difference between the impersonator sort of thing. You know, we want it to be a really tasteful tribute show and a tribute to Elvis, not a caricature or a mockery sort of thing. You know, so I try to, you know, give the most authentic Elvis experience at the show on the stage, and then when I'm off stage, I'm completely back to Tyler.
3: that's wonderful. That just speaks to your professionalism and the artistry that's behind the show. So you know, I don't want to put you on the spot here, but kind of do. You know, do you do the Elvis voice? You know, can you give us a little sample?
5: Oh sure, man. I don't know how this will translate over phone and over radio, but we'll just give a little. Love me tender. Love me sweet, never let me go.
4: Ooh, yeah. Whatever questions that you had about it not sounding like it over the phone is, well, yeah, don't worry about that.
3: That Tyler was great, man. Really, you should well definitely done. Get out and see Tyler Christopher. It's going to be Friday, September 25th. 7 p.m. It's an unforgettable journey through the music and the legacy of Elvis Presley. Tyler, how can folks get tickets to this event?
5: Yeah, tickets are on sale through Eventbrite.com. So you get on Eventbrite.com and just type in Elvis, or if you even Google Elvis in Morgantown, you'll find us. We'll pop right up.
3: Awesome, man. Well, I'm so excited that you're coming to town. Once again, be sure to catch Tyler Christopher and the Roustabout Show Band live at the Metropolitan Theater Friday, September 25th. It's going to be unforgettable. It's Elvis on stage, and it's going to be, you heard the man.
4: Mm-hmm.
3: He's going to bring the heat. So get your tickets now. You can get them in advance. I'm sure there may be a few at the door, but this might be one of those shows that sells out. Right, Tyler?
5: Yeah. There's still some tickets left, but we are getting close, and now's definitely the time to grab them.
3: Awesome. Well, thanks for coming on and telling us all about your great event, and look forward to seeing you here in Morgantown next week.
5: Thanks so much, gentlemen. Have a great day.
4: Thank you, Tyler.
3: Joe.
4: Yo.
3: Love me. That was good.
4: That was,
3: man,
4: really good, man.
3: You got a favorite Elvis song?
4: Oh, goodness. There's a few good ones. You got Little Less Conversation. That one. You got that one. You have, I mean, what, Are You Lonesome Tonight?
3: Oh, yeah. That's a good. That's, I mean, good. I like going back to Hound Dog and you know, Blue Suede Shoes and some of those classic rock tunes, blues and rock tunes that he souped up.
4: Oh, yeah. Absolutely.
3: Did you know Elvis was born in Appalachian County?
4: I can believe it.
3: Oh, I tell you what, man. Tupelo, Mississippi, believe it or not. It was it's tucked in the Appalachian Regional Commission County. So that's what we have in common with Elvis Presley.
4: Oh, how about that?
3: Morgantown Weekend. You learn stuff here.
4: Yeah, how about that? Anyway, we got 10 seconds.
3: We got 10 whole seconds. Well, don't forget to go out and see these great events as they're going on through the University City. The Scott's Run Street Fair is going on this weekend, too, so don't forget to stop by there. We'll see you next week.
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0: He insists the Iran conflict will end well. I'm Dave Anthony, Fox News. That's what President Trump said at a rally last night in North Carolina.
6: We can't let this crazy nation have a nuclear weapon, and we stopped them. And to be honest, it's going to end soon.
7: Reports indicate President Trump will hold a meeting with Gulf leaders on the sidelines of the UN General Assembly later this month to discuss the war with Iran. The president maintains a variety of military options if Iran continues attacks around the Strait of Hormuz.
0: That's Fox's Trey Yingston, Tel Aviv, speaking of the UN. Human rights experts at commission say they have reasonable grounds to believe the U.S. committed war crimes in Iran with two strikes. Iranians claim one hit a school, killing children. The U.S. military says it never targets civilians. As the conflict keeps costing us more. Gas prices up another 7 cents today. AAA's national average for regular $4.43. Diesel surged to a new record, $6.39 a gallon. In a new Fox News poll, the economy remains the big issue for voters. 3 in 4 rate it just fair or poor.
8: 34% say the cost of living is more important, followed by inflation at 14%. Immigration is third at 8%. As the midterms approach, respondents say they trust Democrats to handle the economy better, 55% to 40%.
0: Fox's Grinnell Scott at that rally last night for Republican Senate candidate Michael Whatley, who's trailing Democrat Roy Cooper in the polls in North Carolina. The president urged his supporters again to pretend he's on the ballot.
9: On election night, North Carolina is going to prove that America does not belong to those who hate it.
0: The president keeps dismissing warnings about artificial intelligence going out of control and endangering humanity as a hoax, while some lawmakers push for more regulations. They got a briefing from tech experts, including Jeffrey Hinton, known as the godfather of AI, who says this about the incident that led to the fears.
10: It's something like a little Chernobyl, this Hugging Face accident, where a lot of AIs escaped the bans that were put on them. These were rogue agents.
0: America's listening to Fox News.
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12: Good morning, I'm Dave Wilson at the WAJR Anchor Desk. Metro News AccuWeather says it's going to be a mix of sun and clouds, thunderstorms possible this afternoon. We'll get the details on the Metro News.

0: renewal this year and will be on the November ballot. The annual retreat to support Gold Star families across the four branches of the military will be hosted this weekend at Camp Dawson. American Gold Star Mothers Department of West Virginia President Rosa Schilling says it's a chance to connect with other families who have had to deal with tragedy.
1: Our son was in the Navy, and he died in 2001 in an accident. He was serving in the U.S. Navy, and he was junior sailor of the quarter when he died. He was part of a Red Wolves helicopter squadron.
0: Schilling was a guest this week on WAJR's Talk of the Town. Coming up, we'll get a check of your exclusive Metro News AccuWeather forecast. Some storms over the next couple of days. The details are coming up on the Voice of Morgantown, WAJR.
2: West Virginia isn't just where I live, it's part of who I am. I'm John Williams. I grew up here, attended Morgantown High School and WVU, and now my wife and I are raising our two boys in the same community that raised me. 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I'd be honored to earn your vote this November.
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5: Here's the Metro News AccuWeather forecast. Today, expect a mix of clouds and sunshine along with a chance of a thunderstorm, making it very humid. Watch out for gusty winds that may come with any downpour. As temperatures reach a high of 81 tonight, there's a chance of an evening thunderstorm. Otherwise, it will be warm and humid with clouds increasing and temperatures dropping to a low of 67. Tomorrow will bring less humidity and more clouds than sun with a high of 79. As we head into Saturday, anticipate mostly cloudy skies in the morning, transitioning to a mix of clouds and sunshine in the afternoon. With the Metro News AccuWeather forecast, I'm meteorologist Joe Lundberg.
6: This is the Talk of the Town. 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
7: A good Thursday morning and welcome to Talk of the Town. It is 9:06, overcast and 74 degrees. Welcome to the program. Mike Nolting, you'll find me out on X as your news guy. Joe Nelson is our producer this morning. You'll be able to get Joe at 800-765-8255. A text line, it is up and running. That number is 304-TALK-304. A good Thursday morning today. We're going to spend a few minutes with the new president of the Fairmont State University Foundation, Marissa Moreau. We'll do that at 9:15. Then at 9:30, we've got the president of the West Virginia Oil and Gas Association, Rebecca McPhail. We're going to talk with Rebecca about natural gas demand. Also, we're going to talk about the bring up the new drilling activity that CNX Gas has announced in the western end of Monongalia County, and maybe get a forecast, try to get her to talk about maybe gas prices for the winter. Of course, that'll depend on the weather, but we'll find out what kind of information that she can share. Now, down in the city of Fairmont, it is absolutely no secret that things are booming down in Marion County. You've got Prime 6. You've got Key Bar reopening. The city's doing plenty of things down there. Also, at the same time, Fairmont State University Foundation, they have absolutely shattered their fundraising goals. They've got a new president. As far as Fairmont State University goes, they've announced the big cleanup there along Locust Avenue, some of the properties that were damaged in the Father's Day flooding event of last year. So lots of things are happening in the city of Fairmont. We're going to talk with President Marissa Moreau of the foundation and get a readout on exactly what is happening there. Let's take a look at a couple of headlines, get things going. Big news coming out of Wednesday, the State Department of Transportation, Mon County Commission, and developer Westridge have announced a step forward in the I-79 Chaplain Hill Gateway Project, or Exit 155. Now, this will be just the first phase that will address the bridges on I-79. Those bridges will be widened, and they'll also be raised a little bit to accommodate the new flying The new interchange, the new flying interchange that will be installed there or constructed there. Now, I

0: believe I've got an email into Brent Walker. Haven't heard back from him yet, but I believe some of the widening work that you're seeing on I-79 north and southbound side up to the Pennsylvania state line, I believe that that has something to do with the first phase of the Chaplain Hill Gateway project. That those bids will be opened on October the 20th, and officials tell us that work is expected to begin in the spring. A Morgantown woman's been charged with leaving her 76-year-old husband on the toilet for 19 hours. 75-year-old Margaret Rogg is charged with abuse or neglect of an incapacitated adult. Victim had no food or water during the ordeal and was unable to stand. He also suffers from dementia, Alzheimer's, and is legally blind with multiple physical and medical conditions. Morgantown City Council, they're on track to name the next representative for the residents in the 7th Ward. They interviewed Gail Taylor this week, and I believe out of five candidates, Gail's the only one that got an interview, so I think you could probably put two and two together when it comes to that. Now, the WVU, their equine studies program, has a new lease on life. If you remember the barn, there was an equipment problem back in 2024, and that barn heavily damaged by fire then. Well, since then, they have put together a massive fundraising effort across professional organizations related to horses and also private individuals. There's been a lot of what we call sweat equity put into that. Now, the new facility is a 10-stall barn with a storage facility and a multi-use lot, and that is in a complement now to the existing 48-seat classroom, lab, office, living space for students, and the multi-purpose building. If you go out to WVMetroNews.com, you'll be able to take a look at the inside of this new horse barn. And those horses, I guess you could say, they are living the life of Riley. A week four of the high school football season gets underway tonight. Richie at St. Mary's, Wheeling Central is at Union Local. You can see that full scoreboard and schedule at WVMetroNews.com. Now, tomorrow, University, they'll host Wheeling Park, and that game will be live right here on WAJR. Clay Battelle takes on Tucker County, and that game will be streamed at WAJR.com. Now, also tomorrow, it'll be Football Friday. And at some point during the program, we're going to speak with Greg Hunter from the Gold, from Blue and Gold News. We'll get an update on what we can expect the first road contest for the Mountaineers in Virginia coming up this weekend. We'll be back and get the program started right after this. Talk of the Town, AM 1440, FM 104.5, WAJR.
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4: 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It said, "Fragile, handle with care." 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The psalmist says, "Teach us to number our days that we may gain a heart of wisdom and live life as if today were our last day. 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
7: Well, good Thursday morning. Right now, overcast, 74. Welcome back to Talk of the Town. I'm Mike Nolting, and on the phone, we've got the brand new president of the Fairmont State University Foundation. Actually, maybe not brand new, but hey, good morning, Marissa. How are you?
8: Good morning. I'm good, thank you.
7: Absolutely. I'm glad to have you on the program. Let's start here. Tell us a little bit about you, if you would.
8: Sure. So my name is Marissa. I am, like you said, the brand new president, but I have been at the Fairmont State Foundation for about 7 years now, and I was a student at the college, too, so I've been at Fairmont State for a good bit.
7: Okay, that sounds great. Now, let's see. Your recent fundraising efforts have certainly put you on the map, probably with the board of governors, because you absolutely knocked it out of the park. Tell us about those details.
8: Sure. We have had, really honestly just a great response from our donors and our community. The direction that the university is going in is one that's exciting. It's one that people want to be a part of. And, you know, our donors have really responded to that with generosity, and it turned out to be a great year.
7: We've got the new president of the Fairmont State University Foundation, Marissa Moreau. Help us get into some of the numbers, if you would, Marissa.
8: Sure. Just in this past fiscal year, we closed the year with $4.6 million in support for our university and our students and our campus. And our donors have done a lot of wonderful things this year, just creating scholarships and supporting programs and our athletic teams and all of the wonderful things that are happening on campus.
7: You know, I think the listeners would like to know, is that maybe 10 or 15 big donors, or is that maybe a lot of believers in the university maybe chipping in a little bit?
8: That's a lot of people coming to show up for Fairmont State. You know, things like Day of Giving, we saw 1,900 gifts come in supporting the university. So there's certainly some donors out there that are doing some big things for the university, but it's also everyone coming together to support our students.
7: Mm-hmm. We've got the president of the Fairmont State University Foundation, Marissa Moreau, with us. And I'll tell you what, Marissa, there's a lot of momentum in the Fairmont, Marion County area. Some of the industry that is coming online, some of the industry that's coming back, like Key Bar Americas, you've got Prime 6, and then Fairmont State's involved with reclaiming. Actually, that's kind of a joint effort with the city to reclaim the properties that were damaged during the Father's Day flooding. There seems to be a lot of energy around Fairmont and Fairmont State University at about this moment.
8: Absolutely. There's a lot of great things going on and a lot of growth. It's good. It's good to see both for the city of Fairmont and for the university.
7: Mm-hmm. Now, as the president of the Fairmont State University Foundation, how do you maybe harness some of this energy in order to break that record for this fiscal year?
8: You know, we see our community really excited for the things that Fairmont State is doing, but also, you know, the Fairmont State is educating our future workforce. So just partnering with people in the community and with donors and connecting the energy that's in the city with what's already happening on campus.
7: You know, one thing that I always like to watch is during the legislative session, all the major universities will go down and meet with lawmakers. And, you know, really Fairmont State University is maybe the only one in the state that can make the claim that they have students from all 55 counties. And
8: exactly.
7: Yeah, that really gives you a real foothold when it comes to knowing each and every lawmaker in every corner of the state. But, you know, that's got to be an exciting moment for you guys when you can go down there and make that case.
8: Absolutely. We have a student body that represents every corner of the state, and I think it's important. I think it's important for the state, and it's wonderful for the university to be able to play that role.
7: Now, as you're raising these funds, and I know that you've got your board of directors and working with the board of governors over at the university, what are maybe some of your priorities in order to engage these funds to improve the quality of life in and around the campus?
8: It's really just about connecting with people and finding out what it is on campus that they're passionate about and then helping them make an impact on campus in a way that's meaningful for them and is helpful for campus. And there's so many different opportunities to get involved on campus, whether you're interested in supporting scholarships or athletics or arts. So it's really just finding what it is that people are interested in and showing them the opportunities to make a difference.
7: You know, I think there was a major project down at the library, and I'm wondering if there were things like that that maybe the foundation can help people make investments in.
8: Absolutely. They are looking at doing some big things in the library, and we always welcome opportunities for partners that would be interested in helping to improve those spaces. And making those more practical and more, you know, a better space for our students. So we're always open to those types of partnerships.
7: Mm-hmm, mm-hmm. We've got Fairmont State University Foundation President Marissa Moreau with us, and certainly glad that you've been able to spend some time with us. Now, I did happen to, was out on your website, and I noticed that, you were able to send some folks over to the University of Plymouth to provide a briefing on maritime security and some other systems. What can you tell us about how that came to you and how you made the decision to fund that?
8: So that was really someone that was just interested in what our university was doing. Again, people just see things that are happening on campus and they decide they want to be a part of it and decide to offer funding.
7: And then I guess Fairmont Federal Credit Union would be the most recent example of that. Tell us what they're doing, please.
8: Yes. On Tuesday, we just celebrated Fairmont Federal Credit Union's investment in our finance students by dedicating the Fairmont Federal Credit Union Finance Lab in James Hall. Our community partners like the Fairmont Federal Credit Union, it means the world to us that they want to show up and they want to support our students, and their investment is going to allow for some really practical experience for our finance students before they graduate and go out into their careers. So it was a really exciting day, and we're really grateful for their commitment.
7: Talk a little bit about the energy around that aviation program, if you would.
8: Absolutely. It's a unique program. It's an incredible opportunity for students in our state to pursue something like aviation. They have a wonderful center down there. They have a great team, and they're really invested in making sure that our students are well-trained and well-equipped to have careers in aviation.
7: Mm-hmm. You know, you mentioned your history with Fairmont State University, being an alumna as well as being, what, an 8 or 9 year employee of the foundation. And I noticed that with the Fairmont Federal Credit Union Finance Lab, that Cindy Dickey also is a 1993 alumna of Fairmont State University. And I guess what I wanted you to talk about is, you don't have to go far being an alumna to bump into another alumna in the city of Fairmont, and maybe that could be some of the secret to your fundraising success.
8: That is very true. You do not have to go too far to bump into a fellow Falcon. Yes, Cindy, the CEO of Fairmont Federal Credit Union, was a wonderful partner in making this come to fruition. And I think it means a lot for an alum to come back and, you know, reach out a hand to that next generation of Falcons. And she was able to do that through the Fairmont Federal Credit Union's commitment,
7: and
8: which is wonderful.
7: You know, the other thing that I noticed with that, Marissa, is the fact that the students see that. And the students, I think that's part of where they develop their loyalty for the institution, is because they've seen what the institution has done for you. They've seen what it's done for Cindy. And then I think the most important part of all that is that they see the supporting relationship between a graduate from the 90s and a graduate from the 2000s working together to do something for today.
8: Absolutely. You know, it's great for our students to see people like Cindy, who graduated from Fairmont State and took her education and built a wonderful career, but then also to see alum kind of working together to come back and support that generation. It definitely reminds the students that there is a network of alumni really rooting for them.
7: Talk a little bit about the energy here this fall, if you would.
8: Absolutely. We have a lot of great things happening on campus this fall. Things like the Fairmont Federal Credit Union Finance Lab. You know, we have a lot of different activities going on. We have our athletic teams are doing great. We have a lot of opportunities to come be a part of those. So there's a lot going on.
7: Okay, good deal. Fairmont State University Foundation President Marissa Moreau, where can we get more information about the foundation?
8: Absolutely. You can go to fsufoundation.org for more information.
7: Okay, good deal. All right, Marissa, let's see. Homecoming is coming up. I heard that the tickets are sold out for the Fairmont State University, Glenville State University game. Is that a fact?
8: It's going to be a big game. I can't confirm that, but I know a lot of people are excited to see it.
7: Okay, good deal. Hey, Marissa, have yourself a good day, and thank you for your time. Appreciate it.
8: All right. Thank you so much.
7: Absolutely. Take care of yourself. Marissa Moreau, the president of the Fairmont State University Foundation. It's no secret that energy has been a big topic of discussion, whether you're talking about the benefactors of energy, meaning electric generation, or whether you're talking about the energy, I guess the players in the energy field. Now, just last week, CNX Gas announced a $100 million additional investment into the Wadestown area. CNX Gas already operates 81 wells here in the state, and that number is growing, as it is with other providers as well. Coming up next, spend a few minutes with the president of the West Virginia Oil and Gas Association, Rebecca McPhail. And we're going to talk about natural gas demand and what's happening and what projects, like what's happening out at the west end of our county, what those projects mean locally and what they mean to the state and how they might be able to draw other players in the natural gas field. Because we know the Marcellus Reserve is one of the, if not the best in the country. It is time now, though, to find out what's happening across the great state of West Virginia. And to do that, we'll head to the Metro News Anchor Desk on the Voice of Morgantown.
9: West Virginia Metro News. I'm Jeff Jenkins. A several-year-old class action lawsuit involving secret recordings of the women's locker room at the State Police Academy has settled out of court for $9 million. The class includes female State Police cadets, junior cadets, and female police officers from other agencies who were trained there between January 1st, 2015 and March 20, 2023. Then-Governor Jim Justice found out about the recordings in an anonymous letter sent to his office that resulted in an investigation and dozens of lawsuits. Wheeling's mayor defending a memorandum of understanding with developers of a proposed data center in town.
10: The MOU does two things. It limits Silicon Foundry and the size of this data center and creates a pool of money for economic development in the city.
11: It guarantees that they won't be a large data center, and it gives us the opportunity to enter into a TIF situation.
10: Mayor Denny Magruder said, unfortunately, what people fail to understand is it represents an opportunity to turn an old industrial site into a productive and thriving piece of valuable property again.
11: Just to say no because they call this a data center, I don't think is the right course of action.
10: Located at the old center foundry, the facility under the MOU would be limited to 90 megawatts of power usage, below the threshold for a high-impact data center, and would be subject to the rules of an industrial zoning ordinance. I'm Chris Lawrence, WVMetroNews.com.
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9: The state hasn't exactly laid out its plan about what a nuclear hub site would entail. West Virginia now on the list with five other states under consideration from the federal government. Metro News statewide correspondent Brad McElhaney has the latest at WVMetroNews.com. On again, off again, Van High School football program is off again. School officials announcing Wednesday they're canceling the season because they only have 12 players left. Van, which is located in Boone County, canceled its season last year. From the Metro News Anchor Desk, I'm Jeff Jenkins.
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7: Well, good Thursday morning. It is 9:35, overcast and 74 degrees on the phone. We've got the president of the Gas and Oil Association of West Virginia, Rebecca McPhail. We're going to be talking about natural gas production here this morning. You know, U.S. natural gas production is predicted to reach a record high of more than 111 billion cubic feet per day this year. That's up from about 108 billion cubic feet per day from last year. And the Energy Information Administration says that by next year, domestic supply is expected to hit more, just about 116 billion cubic feet per day. Hey, good morning, Rebecca. How are you?
18: Good morning, Mike. How are you doing this morning?
7: I'm doing very well. Thank you very much. So when the president of the Gas and Oil Association of West Virginia hears national numbers like that, what are you thinking statewide?
18: Well, I mean, I'm thinking that we surpassed Ohio and Pennsylvania just in terms of new reg development last month for the first time, at least in my tenure at GoWV, which albeit is short, is significant. You saw with the CNX investment that you mentioned before the break, that planned three-year development program is exactly the kind of sustained investment that we're seeing is going to create a lot of opportunity for West Virginia. The benefits are going to be go far beyond that well pad construction to contractors and suppliers and landowners and local governments and all the small businesses that are in the area supporting the industry. So it's really a pivotal time for West Virginia and the natural gas industry, especially with the increased demand that we're going to see for natural gas and natural gas electric generation.
7: You know, let's talk a little bit about regulations here in West Virginia in comparison to Ohio and Pennsylvania. Is it maybe a little bit easier for a company like CNX Gas to do business here than there?
18: That depends on how you look at it. There's a lot of different factors that go into well economics. Location certainly is one of those. West Virginia could do better in some areas, but certainly we are competitive. We're looking at things as an industry and from a policy perspective that could be impediments. You know, what does our tax look like compared to Ohio and Pennsylvania for property tax and severance tax? And there are some opportunities there, I would say, on the policy front, as well as other areas that drive investment. Certainly some federal changes this week, I think, have been a positive step forward in removing some barriers for, the natural gas generation space. So there's a lot of good things about doing business in West Virginia, but certainly there are ways that we can improve and opportunities for us to do even more.
7: Mm-hmm. Rebecca McPhail is the president of the Gas and Oil Association of West Virginia, and one of the things that I've read, which I'm sure isn't a big light bulb moment for anybody, but pipelines are a real problem. Or lack thereof.
18: Certainly, yeah. We've got a lot of congestion. So one of the things that we have done at GoWV has really been focused on ways to use gas in state. So a lot of our support of natural gas power generation is driven by, our desire to produce more gas and to produce more gas, we've got to have a use for it. And as you say, there's a lot of congestion in the pipe. It takes a long time to build out that infrastructure to move it. So, you know, we're looking at ways to use that locally and regionally in a way that will benefit the state and allow us to continue to develop the resource. So absolutely, that's a great point. You know, we're working with what we have and certainly trying to maintain the assets that we have in terms of pipeline, but look at ways to further develop more.
7: You know, Rebecca, when I've spoken with people in the industry, some leaders, they've expressed a little bit of frustration in the market price for natural gas. They think maybe it's depressed a little bit. What's your thought on that?
18: Yeah, I mean, certainly I think people hear what's, you know, what gas is going for in the Henry Hub and maybe assume that, you know, that reflects Appalachian natural gas. It doesn't. You know, we are significantly, you know, our price point is significantly lower than the Henry Hub price point, especially when you take into account, you know, the transportation costs and things that have to happen to get the gas to market. So, again, really trying to figure out how, you know, we can utilize the resource closer to home, whether that's because of pipeline congestion or whether that's because it's just more economical to avoid some of those costs of getting the gas to market. That is a scenario that I think people don't really fully appreciate or understand in terms of the overall picture of pricing.
7: Yeah, I think they understand it in the winter when they get their heating bill, though, right?
18: Well, you know, or they're really glad to have heat. I mean, that's certainly you know, ways to look at how we're producing the gas in West Virginia and making sure that we're maintaining the infrastructure in a way that allows us to deliver it adequately.
7: Absolutely. Now, we've got Rebecca McPhail with us. She's the president of the Gas and Oil Association of West Virginia. I've read also in some trade papers something about constrained drilling, or other publications have called it disciplined drilling. Is that maybe a way to drive the price up?
18: Yeah, I mean, I think that's supply and demand at the very core of it. You've got to make sure, I guess, our companies are concerned with making sure that there is, you know, the return on investment for drilling new pads makes sense. You know, you mentioned before West Virginia compared to competing states like Pennsylvania and Ohio. You know, I think the bottom line is we want to drill gas. That's what our producers want to do. We want to produce, but it's got to be financially viable. There's got to be return on investment. And so, you know, can I point to anybody that's intentionally not drilling? No. I think they're doing what makes sense economically and making sure that that there's a return on investment when they're developing assets in West Virginia. And part of that is, you know, what the tax structure looks like, what the workforce looks like, what the, you know, what some of the other post-production costs look like for West Virginia, and then transportation. If you can't use it here, then obviously it's expensive to get to market.
7: Glad you brought that up, because that's what I'm wondering. What does West Virginia have to do to be able to maybe supply some of that LNG overseas?
18: Yeah, I mean, you've got to build out the infrastructure, obviously. Certainly, you mentioned some growth. I mean, that the LNG exports are expected to continue setting records, too. I mean, EIA is saying, you know, that we'll grow from about 15.1 BCF a day. You know, we're upwards of 17.4 this year and anticipated to go to 18.6 BCF a day in 2027. So, you know, our natural gas is leaving the state, or the LNG is leaving the state to support allies and strengthen the energy security and frankly reduce dependence on less stable suppliers, which we've seen, you know, be very impactful in the last several months. But, you know, we're geographically well positioned, but that additional pipeline capacity is going to be critical if we want to if we want to be competitive in those markets. So it all goes back to the ability to move the gas.
7: You know, the last week, CNX Gas made that $100 million investment announcement out at the Blacksville Volunteer Fire Department Social Hall, where they gave $10,000 checks to volunteer firefighters from 100 Wadestown and Blacksville. When CNX Gas goes in, makes an announcement, does something like that, do other companies maybe look at the same area and want to come in and duplicate that? Or are they looking at maybe more regionally and wanting to move into the region and stay out of that area?
18: Oh, I mean, I think it all depends on the economics of drilling. I mean, I don't think they're, let's call it friendly competition, maybe. I mean, what I see from our members is companies like CNX and others, you know, working in communities and working together to build the infrastructure that's needed in West Virginia to support the communities that they're operating in. You know, I don't fully appreciate yet the complexity of, you know, drilling and what areas you can drill in and how they all come together, particularly given that we have a lot of landowners that we work with that are benefiting from the industry as well. But, you know, as far as being able to go in and do positive things in the community, I know our companies are absolutely looking for opportunities to do that. I mean, I've been with GoWV since December, always sort of been in an adjacent industry, so tuned into what's happening with natural gas in the state. But, you know, I was sort of blown away to learn that in 2025, our companies paid over $1 billion in royalty payments to West Virginia landowners. I mean, that's life-changing. That is creating generational wealth in some instances. And again, the broader community impact, the benefits that communities and counties and municipalities realize from severance tax and from property tax and then, you know, basically the employment that our industry creates. I mean, tens of thousands of jobs in West Virginia directly tied to the oil and natural gas industry. I mean, these are things that I learned coming in the door late last year that continue to surprise me, and the potential to grow that further, given where we are with demand, is really kind of stunning. I hope people understand what benefit that can be for West Virginia.
7: Yeah, I want to address that real quick. I got just two things for you. The first thing is you brought up things that the companies are doing for people. Well, some of the things that are on the table for CNX Gas to look at are a new bridge. There's just a very short bridge over to the Volunteer Fire Department and then to the fairgrounds over in Blacksville. There's also an area where drainage is very, very poor, and they're looking at helping them out with that. In addition to leaving the door open for basically any kind of help, they were really, I guess the bottom line is, they were very, very generous with their contact information, wanting people to get with them to tell them what they need.
18: Yeah, I think our industry realizes the value of community and being a good community partner. And, you know, a lot of the infrastructure that you talk about, the roads, the drainage, we leave it better than we found it, I think is how I would maybe phrase that. And I would like to take a quick second to really, you know, brag on our membership of GoWV. A lot of our companies came out in full force last month with some of the devastating flooding in north central West Virginia and rebuilt bridges and rebuilt roads and brought in heavy equipment to clean up storm damage. I mean, they are part of the community. Their employees are part of the community. The companies feel very, very strong ties to the communities in which they operate, and that's something that I continue to be impressed by with this industry.
7: Rebecca McPhail is the president of the Gas and Oil Association of West Virginia. Rebecca, what do you see for this year? Got to be quick.
18: Mike, I see unprecedented demand. I see lots of opportunity for additional investment in natural gas power generation, data centers and AI are obviously a part of that growth, and they should be developed responsibly, but they're not the only drivers. We're seeing increased demand from advanced manufacturing, electrification, and frankly, reshoring activities, that are at the front of the administrative's agenda to bring back industrial activity to the United States. And so that's a good thing for our industry.
7: Rebecca, it has been a pleasure to have you on the program. I'd like to do it again sometime. Thank you very much.
18: Absolutely, Mike. Thank you so much.
7: Yes, ma'am. You take care. Have a good day. Rebecca McPhail, president of the Gas and Oil Association of West Virginia. Overcast, 74 degrees. Got to take a break. 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

0: Everyone wants to be happy, but so many of us look in the wrong places for that elusive happy prize. We're looking at things, stuff. Maybe we need to look at God. Happiness comes to those who find their help and hope in God. That's true happiness. And here are 10 practical ways, 10 rules for happier living. 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
10: A good Thursday morning, certainly the weather just a little bit questionable today, but tomorrow, if you're looking to play some golf, think about this. Lauren's Wish Addiction Triage Center is holding their sixth annual Lauren's Wish Golf Tournament. This will be out at the Lakeview Golf Resort in the city of Morgantown. 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We'll be back to wrap up the program right after this on Talk of the Town, AM 1440, FM 104.5, WAJR.
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10: Welcome back to the program. You know, a couple of, several months ago, a lot of people were toying with the idea of electric buses and electric power. While that was all going on, Mountain Line Transit Authority, they were conducting their own test with propane-powered vehicles. And today, they're going to

0: they're going to display the results of that test at their location there on DuPont Road. They've been testing the buses, and they use a Roush CleanTech Ford E450 system that is put on the conventional engine that allows it to burn propane. And I'm certain that the board over at the Mountain Line Transit Authority is glad to see that, with diesel prices heading north with no sign of turning back south. Right now, clouds and 74 in the University City. 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
2: A rebound on Wall Street. I'm Dave Anthony, Fox News. The Dow's up more than 200 points, gaining back some of yesterday's losses when the Dow plunged after the Federal Reserve interest rate hike that President Trump calls the wrong move.
3: White House officials called the Fed's decision unfortunate and not backed by a compelling economic case, arguing that inflation has actually cooled. And to the extent that inflation persists, it's driven by energy supply shocks from oil prices in the Middle East.
2: Oil is down today, but gas prices surged up again, putting diesel at a new record high. Fox's Jackie Heinrich also reports.
3: New Fox polls show warning signs for Republicans, with 77% of registered voters ranking the economy negatively and saying Democrats would better handle inflation and higher prices by a 15-point margin.
2: But at a rally last night in North Carolina, President Trump again urged Republicans to vote in November pretending he's on the ballot.
4: When I'm on the ticket, I'm not bragging, but when I'm on the ticket, Republicans have always done really well. They go out, they vote, everybody gets elected.
2: He was campaigning for Senate candidate Michael Whatley, who's been trailing Democrat Roy Cooper in the polls. The president also says the conflict with Iran will end well and soon.
4: Trump was right about everything you watch. They're getting decimated, and they want to make a deal so badly. They call, we want to make a deal, we want to make, and they're not ready yet, I don't think, but we could have a deal anytime we want.
2: Well, the president also keeps insisting that warnings from AI leaders that artificial intelligence could get dangerously out of control is a hoax. Republican Senator John Kennedy tells Fox,
5: I don't completely trust these AI tech CEOs. I'm not saying they're as bad as timeshare salesmen, but they've got a vested interest here. They stand to make billions and billions and billions of dollars.
2: Kennedy wants to mandate that those companies have a kill switch to shut off AI if the technology goes rogue. Democrats keep pushing for more AI regulations. 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
8: Good morning, I'm Dave Wilson at the WAJR Anchor Desk. Metro News AccuWeather says it's going to be a mix of sun and clouds. Thunderstorms possible this afternoon. We'll get the details on the Metro News AccuWeather forecast in just a moment. The Department of Transportation, Montague County Commission, and Westridge announcing that Phase 1 of the Chaplain Hill Gateway Project is officially out for bid. Commission President Tom Bloom stating that Phase 1 will include new bridges over Chaplain Hill Road.
9: That means that the state is committing their funding, their $55 million. The feds are committing the $60 million, and we have the local fund here that it will now become a reality.
8: Work is expected to begin in the spring. Voters of Monongalia County approving the Mon EMS excess levy back in 2022. And since then, Commissioner Sean Sikoris has resigned.

0: Coming up, we'll get a check of your exclusive Metro News AccuWeather forecast. Some storms over the next couple of days. The details are coming up on the Voice of Morgantown, WAJR.
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3: Here's the Metro News AccuWeather forecast. Today, expect a mix of clouds and sunshine along with a chance of a thunderstorm, making it very humid. Gusty winds may join any downpours. The high will reach 81 tonight. There will be an evening thunderstorm. Then the night will remain warm and humid with increasing cloud cover, and the low will be 67. Tomorrow will be less humid with more clouds than sun and a high of 79. Looking ahead to Saturday, anticipate mostly cloudy skies in the morning, transitioning to a mix of clouds and sunshine in the afternoon with a chance of a thunderstorm. The high will be around 80. With the Metro News AccuWeather forecast, I'm meteorologist Joe Lundberg.

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2: Went a little long, but I thought that was a fascinating conversation there with Dr. David Wiley at Marshall University, Chief Academic AI Officer there. Hey, we've only got a couple of minutes here at TJ, but the thing right there at the very end, we'll have to have him back on and explore that a little bit more, because we do this all the time, right, with animals, with different things, where we assign human qualities that don't exist, but it makes sense in our brains that, you know, that the dog is thinking, I'm going to do this, this, and this, when really it's just instinct. So is the AI just going through computations and statistics, or is there intent? And boy, there's a line I don't know if I want to cross.
3: Yeah, I mean, is it just a way for humans to be able to understand the decisioning rationale and there's no meaning behind it? I mean, they use English, right, in the transcript to be able to convey what is happening. Or is sacrifice a noble quality? I mean, that's a noble quality.
2: Yeah, yeah.
3: That's the way I took about it. But the fact that, yes, I'm going to put myself forward for the greater good. I mean, look, maybe I'm being Pollyanna today and an optimist. That sounded like learning to me and valuing sacrifice, which is a good thing from a human standpoint. I mean, I don't. Yeah, I want to take that guy to lunch. My goodness gracious, I could talk to him for 5 hours.
2: We'll have to get him back on. That was right there at the very end. I was going, whoa.
3: Yeah,
2: that's like that's a lot more than going, hey, ChatGPT, can you write me a script real quick? I got behind today. Can you write me a script?
3: Ooh.
2: No, Dave, I can't do that.
3: From 2001.
2: There you go. Yeah,
3: that was a good imitation.
2: Well done. All right, back to wrap up hour number one. It's been a brisk first hour. This is Talk Line from the Encova Insurance Studios.
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8: We all remember the story about how Jesus met up with this lady at the well. She'd had a hard life, made a lot of mistakes, and Jesus waited at the well knowing that she needed him. 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You know, the body can be healed. These fabulous surgeons open the chest and actually touch a beating heart. But then there's your soul. That's a whole different matter. It can't be seen or touched by human hands, yet it feels the touch. Maybe it's a miscarriage, a marriage in trouble. The only relief is what God can give. The woman at the well was broken, and there comes the Savior, just like he comes for us. The living water is what he offered her and what he offers us. He's in the places of broken bodies and lost souls. We all need him. It's the grace that saves, the love that renews and heals the soul. Have a good day. 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
9: West Virginia isn't just where I live, it's part of who I am. I'm John Williams. I grew up here, attended Morgantown High School and WVU, and now my wife and I are raising our two boys in the same community that raised me. 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
2: 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Later on, Brian Dayton, West Virginia Chamber of Commerce. 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
12: AI gets the royal treatment. I'm Dave Anthony, Fox News. Add Britain's King Charles to the list of those worried about the dangers of artificial intelligence. Gathering of industry leaders with the king says they can do a lot of good, but
13: there seems urgency in adequately considering the existential dangers of such technologies falling into the wrong hands.
12: While many Democrats in Congress push for stronger AI regulations, Republican Senator John Kennedy tells Fox there must be a kill switch in case
14: they take on a life of their own. They become an independent species. They become like the Terminator.
12: President Trump's called the AI warnings a hoax. Next week, some tech leaders have been invited to a state dinner at the White House for Chinese leader Xi Jinping.
15: According to reports, they include OpenAI chief executive Sam Altman, Apple executive chairman Tim Cook, and Jensen Huang, CEO of chip giant NVIDIA. Huang and Cook were also part of the entourage of executives who accompanied the president to China back in May. NVIDIA and several major U.S. companies sit at the center of the global artificial intelligence and semiconductor industries.
12: Fox's Lillian Wu. Stocks are rebounding from yesterday's sell-off that followed a Fed interest rate hike President Trump called the wrong move. The rate increase comes amid inflation concerns as gas prices surged again today, diesel at a new record high, all related to the Iran conflict the president says will end well and soon, saying at a rally last night in North Carolina.
16: It's going to be a really good conclusion. It's going to happen. I say it's going to be a little bit after the election, but maybe not. Maybe it's before the election.
12: The president's also calling laughable the European Union welcoming Canada as an associate member amid a trade war with the U.S. Prime Minister Mark Carney.
17: We are pursuing resilience, so no one can control our open markets.
12: The president says that could be a hostile act, warning he could impose serious tariffs, even stop trading with Europe on many things. America's listening to Fox News.
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20: 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Some clouds and 75 in Morgantown. Good morning. I'm Mike Nolting at the WAJR Anchor Desk. The news is brought to you by Omega Commercial Interiors in Charleston and Morgantown, a proud West Virginia company. Metro News AccuWeather says 70% chance of a shower or thunderstorm today and a high of 83. We've got the Metro News AccuWeather forecast coming up. Deputies from the Harrison County Sheriff's Department responded to an overdose at Robert C. Byrd High School this morning. Firefighters and Harrison EMS assisted with the call just before 8. Sheriff Matheny says that incident involves juveniles. No other information will be released. Of the five candidates who applied to fill the 7th Ward seat on Morgantown City Council, Gail Turner is the lone applicant that received an interview. And she told councilors that there's a lot more that they can do for the less fortunate among us.
3: If people want to talk about homelessness, if people want to talk about how to provide amenities for people who are in need, I think that this is the perfect council to have that conversation, and we can really do something special.
20: You can learn more at WAJR.com. Mon County voters being asked to renew the county's EMS excess levy. Mon Health Emergency Department Medical Director Dr. Christopher Edwards serves on the Mon EMS board, and he says you'll be hearing more about the levy as the election approaches.
21: The EMS levy here in the county clearly saves lives, clearly makes a difference. And so over the next 6 weeks prior to the upcoming general election, we'll be putting a lot of that information out there for the public. We're very proud of the work that we do and the care we provide to the citizens of this county.
20: That renewal would generate more than $4 million a year for the next 4 years. When you see news, text news to 35651, cloud 76 in Morgantown. The Metro News AccuWeather forecast is next.
22: Here's the hard truth about electing someone into a super minority. In the West Virginia Senate, the majority decides what gets funded and what becomes law. John Williams would have

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4: 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Texter says, Shelley Moore Capito has the solution. Insert eye roll. Most of the employers with vacancies are part-time jobs with no benefits. Another issue as far as employment in our state is the vocation rehabilitation system needs to be overhauled from top to bottom. When I last checked, there were 74,000 West Virginians of working age were disabled that ought not to be on the book rehab system in our state. It's ancient and its attitudes and approach, says Gary from North Parkersburg. Can people in poverty move for minimum wage jobs? We need to be realistic, says the texter.
5: It's a fair question. I think it also raises another question. Dave, would you rather have a one-time expense that helps someone sell a home? They found a job somewhere else, and like Hoppy was talking about, they can't get rid of their home, but they would be going to a more productive place, assumingly, working. I mean, I got to think a little more on it, but I got to tell you, I'd rather do a one-time expense as a hand up and pay somebody than have them on a dole over time.
4: McDonald's jobs? L-O-M-A. Oh, I forgot. L-O-M. You know what they mean. They're laughing their you-know-what off. How's a person supposed to raise a family, much less provide for themselves on a McDonald's wage, says the texter. Final break. We'll wrap things up right after this.
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7: Plum out of time. 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TJ and I will both be in the Charleston studios. 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
10: The American people have had enough of Donald Trump and the failed Republican economy.
9: House Minority Leader Hakeem Jeffries, as a new Fox poll finds frustrated voters, more than 60% surveyed, calling gas and grocery prices a major problem for their family.
11: President Trump is pushing back hard on the sentiment that Democrats would be better than Republicans at handling those top concerns.
12: The Democrats gave us the dark age of America, and we turned it into the golden age. We're right now in the golden age of America.
11: The new Fox poll also showed that tariffs are being viewed as having an impact on how voters see the economy. Only 23% ranked the economy.

0: economy is excellent or good. 77% said it was in fair or poor condition.
1: Fox's Jackie Heinrich. Millions of Americans are in new congressional districts ahead of November's vote.
2: A new report finds nearly 35 million Americans, about 1 in 10 U.S. voters, now live in a different congressional district than 2 years ago. It's the outcome of unprecedented mid-decade redistricting this past year, aimed at giving both parties a stronger advantage in dozens of House districts.
1: Fox's Jared Halpern at the White House. The president urged the Texas legislature to redraw maps, prompting some Democrat-led states to counter that effort, and courts have blocked some of it. Canada's Prime Minister Mark Carney working on stronger ties with Europe as a trade dispute with the U.S. continues, speaking to the European Parliament.
3: He says he welcomes the invitation to his country to become an associate member of the EU with cooperation on the economy, AI, minerals, strategy, and military production. President Trump called the idea laughable, suggesting it could be a hostile act.
1: Fox's Jonathan Savage. The Prime Minister Carney is insisting this is not a plan to rival world powers. 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
6: WAJR News Time is 12:03, cloud 77 in Morgantown. Good afternoon. I'm Mike Nolting at the WAJR Anchor Desk. The news is brought to you by Lang Monument in Morgantown's Wharf District, serving families for 150 years. Metro News AccuWeather says today, 70% chance of showers, maybe a thunderstorm, and a high of 83. Got the Metro News AccuWeather forecast coming up. Well, phase one of the Chaplain Hill Gateway project bids next month. Here is the first phase, as described by Mon County Commissioner Sean Sikora.
7: First phase is replacing all the existing bridges. So the bridges that you drive over now, those will be replaced and widened and heightened so that it can accommodate the additional traffic.
6: That work's expected to begin in the spring. Well, the investigation continues into an overdose at Robert C. Byrd High School this morning. A series of medical emergencies prompted a raid on several vape shops there last month. No other information has been released. A new barn has been built at the WVU Research Farm in Reidsville. The previous structure was heavily damaged in a 2024 fire. The new facility is a 10-stall barn storage facility with a multi-use lot. You can see it at WVMetroNews.com. The annual Gold Star Families Retreat at Camp Dawson is this weekend. More than 100 Gold Star family members are expected to attend, according to Gold Star Families Association President Rose Schilling.
8: My son was in the Navy, and he died in 2001 in an accident. He was serving in the U.S. Navy, and he was junior sailor of the quarter when he died. He was part of a Red Wolves helicopter squadron.
6: Rose is one of 68 Gold Star mothers across the state. When you see news, text news to 35651. I've got the Metro News AccuWeather forecast next.
9: West Virginia isn't just where I live, it's part of who I am. I'm John Williams. I grew up here, attended Morgantown High School and WVU, and now my wife and I are raising our 2 boys in the same community that raised me. 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
10: Here's the Metro News AccuWeather forecast. This afternoon, expect a mix of sun and clouds with a chance of a thunderstorm, making it feel very humid. Gusty winds may accompany any downpour with a high of 83. Tonight, there could be an evening thunderstorm, but otherwise it will remain warm and humid.

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6: LSU listed star quarterback Sam Leavitt as doubtful for Saturday night's huge top 10 matchup at Ole Miss as Lane Kiffin returns to Oxford. And college football fans and sports bettors both giving Lane Kiffin the shrug emoji. Nobody really believes Lane, and it doesn't mean that Sam Leavitt's actually hurt, but Lane has built this reputation of gamesmanship. We'll see what happens with Leavitt. I'm Nick Costos.
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9: Kevin Kugler here from Thursday Night Football on Westwood One. Join Ross Tucker and me from Buffalo for a great matchup when the Bills host the Lions. Jared Goff and Detroit escaped their Week 1 game against the Saints with an overtime win. Josh Allen

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2: Brian Radke here from Sunday Night Football on Westwood One. Coming up, Patrick Mahomes and the Kansas City Chiefs host Jonathan Taylor and the Indianapolis Colts. Kansas City picked up a statement win to start the season in primetime last Monday over the Broncos. Now they're back under the lights to take on the 0-1 Colts. Mike Golic and I have the call. It's the Colts at the Chiefs coming up on Sunday Night Football.
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8: Welcome back. 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
8: 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That was such a great interview with Chris Jones just now, and about meeting people who are on, like, their journey wherever they are. He was just talking about, you know, being an Alzheimer's or dementia patient and how important it is for caregivers to realize you've got to meet them wherever they are. If they think they're 10, go for it. Right. Take them back to that time in their life and help them the best you can.
9: We're going to take a break. When we come back, headed to Point Pleasant's Mothman Festival is going to be going on. That town's population about quadruples over the next couple of days. We'll talk to a family member, somebody who was responsible for the statue. We're back after this.
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10: A new framework from an AI leader. I'm Lisa Brady, Fox News. As calls grow for Congress to step in after warnings about losing control of the technology, OpenAI is now pledging to be more transparent when its AI models misbehave during testing, also revealing there have been more incidents than it previously disclosed.
11: Some of those six incidents includes AI covering up their mistakes by just inventing data to fit the answer. They have stolen API keys. Think of that like a password. They have uploaded research to the internet so that they could then cite it in their own work without permission to be on the internet. And they have used messaging boards to coordinate amongst themselves. This was all unveiled in a new safety framework released last night that says as soon as a model behaves as it shouldn't, OpenAI will publicly report it, even if they haven't yet been able to stop or explain the behavior.
10: Fox Business's Madison Allworth, OpenAI calling it a first step toward a regulatory framework, but there's no consensus on how to regulate yet in Congress. And the president has called the most dire warnings about AI a hoax ahead of the midterm elections. The administration has warned against losing the AI race to China. The OpenAI CEO is expected to attend a state dinner for China's President Xi next week at the White House. Former longtime Republican Senator John Kyle has died. His family says due to complications from a neurological disease.
5: Last year, Kyle was diagnosed with dementia and largely withdrew from public life. For decades, Kyle was a mainstay in Arizona politics, serving in the U.S. House from 1987 to 1995 and the U.S. Senate from 1995 until 2013. Following the death of Senator John McCain in 2018, Kyle was appointed by the state's governor to temporarily fill the late senator's seat.
10: Fox's Jared Halpern at the White House. John Kyle was 84. 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
14: WAJR News Times 103, clouds 79 in Morgantown. Good afternoon. I'm Mike Nolting at the WAJR Anchor Desk. The news is brought to you by Omega Commercial Interiors in Morgantown and Charleston, a proud West Virginia company. Metro News AccuWeather says clouds, maybe a shower and a high of 83. Got the Metro News AccuWeather forecast coming up. The Fairmont State University Foundation set a record fundraising this year, raising 84% more than the previous year, with more than 7,200 gifts totaling $4.6 million. President Marissa Morrow says they've got students from all 55 counties in the state.
15: We have a student body that represents every corner of the state. I think it's important. I think it's important for the state, and it's wonderful for the university to be able to play that role.
14: Nearly $1 million was raised during their day of giving. Of the 5 candidates who applied to fill the 7th Ward seat of Morgantown City Council, Gail Taylor is the only one to be interviewed. She had the opportunity to introduce herself to council.
16: I am a product of Suncrest Junior High and Morgantown High School, and that means a lot to me because civic participation, civic education was a very much a big part of my path.
14: Read more about Taylor at WAJR.com. A Morgantown woman's been charged with leaving her 76-year-old husband on the toilet for 19 hours. 75-year-old Margaret Rogues charged with abuse or neglect of an incapacitated adult. The victim had no food or water during the ordeal and was unable to stand. He also suffers from dementia and Alzheimer's and is legally blind. Well, the men's and women's consignment sales underway at this hour at the National Guard Armory in Morgantown. That runs through Saturday. When you see news, text news to 35651. Clouds 79 in Morgantown. 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
17: Here's the Metro News AccuWeather forecast. This afternoon, expect a mix of sun and clouds with a chance of a thunderstorm, making it feel very humid. Gusty winds may accompany any downpour with a high of 83. Tonight, there could be an evening thunderstorm. Otherwise, it will remain warm and humid with clouds thickening and a low of 68. Tomorrow will be less humid with more clouds than sun and a high of 78. As for Saturday, anticipate considerable morning clouds giving way to a mix of clouds and sunshine in the afternoon with a chance of a thunderstorm in spots and a high of 80. With the Metro News AccuWeather forecast, I'm meteorologist Joe Lundberg.

0: West Virginia isn't just where I live, it's part of who I am. I'm John Williams. I grew up here, attended Morgantown High School and WVU, and now my wife and I are raising our two boys in the same community that raised me. That's why I understand what most of us want. A fair shot to earn a decent life if you're willing to work hard and a future we can afford. I'm running to be your voice in the state Senate. I'd be honored to earn your vote this November.
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6: David McCormick is building a future for West Virginia. He created the Vape Safety Act to protect kids and hold operators accountable. He co-sponsored the

0: GEAR Up programs in the state. So we do serve Southern West Virginia. There is another program that serves 11 counties kind of through Central West Virginia. But all of our schools in West Virginia are doing such a fantastic job of trying to get students opportunities like dual credit or dual enrollment, where they can start earning college credit before they even actually graduate from high school. There are some opportunities where students can even earn an entire associate's degree before they graduate from high school. So talk with those school counselors, because they really do know what they're doing, and they know how to navigate the college application and exploration process. They're a fantastic resource, and even if you don't live where there is a GEAR Up program, you have those resources at your school for sure.
1: Yeah, there are so many resources out there, and sometimes it just takes a couple extra minutes or someone who's a really great mentor or just cares a lot about saying, like, hey, this is what is available to you. These opportunities are there. Sometimes you do have to go the extra mile and seek them out, but it's really important for them to do that. So tell everybody, as you guys move through the next few weeks, what things we should be looking for. I know you guys are putting a big campaign on social media and within the communities as well. It's not just social media. There's actual yard signs too.
0: Yeah, we did. We're trying to be as visible as possible. So we've got the activities that are going on. You can visit the events page on our website, gearupswv.org, and see all of the things that we have going on. We have students with bumper stickers, so you might see those on a variety of things throughout the week. Definitely the social media, and, you know, if you are in any way in contact with a high school student, just cheer them on this upcoming week for whatever their future plans are.
1: Awesome.
2: Dr. Sheila Barnhart, Womack, good luck with everything. I know we have already got the kind of kickoff activities going on, or we got the pre-week stuff, and you got a whole week's worth of stuff next week. We appreciate you taking time out of your busy schedule to be here with us today. Thanks a lot.
0: Absolutely. Thanks so much for having me.
1: Have fun.
2: It's all about the fun. Yeah, it's good to
1: learning too.
2: Oh, yeah, absolutely. Speaking of schools, we'll do this and we'll go to break. Unbeaten North Marion gets another shot at its biggest rival when Fairmont Senior comes to Roy Michael Field for the Metro News Television Game of the Week. This is week four, brought to you by GoMart. Polar Bears have won 23 consecutive meetings against the Huskies, including that 2023 Class AA State Championship game. But North Marion enters this year's showdown undefeated and ranked in the Class AAA Top 10. Can Fairmont Senior make it 24 straight, or will North Marion finally end the streak on their home field? We are going to find out tomorrow night. Fairmont Senior at North Marion. That is your Metro News Television Game of the Week, presented by GoMart. 7 o'clock tomorrow night on the Metro News Television app. We're going to check in with Jack Carlson. He's out on the road with Linda McMahon, Education Secretary, when we come back. Stay with us.
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2: Welcome back to the show. We got about 10 minutes away from 2 o'clock next hour. West Virginia Secretary of State Chris Warner will join us. We'll get to Open Line West Virginia coming up at the bottom of the hour. U.S. Secretary of Education Linda McMahon is out and about in West Virginia today, visiting several schools and meeting with folks. One of the folks she met with was our own Jack Carlson, and he joins us now. Good afternoon, sir. How are you?
22: Good afternoon. I'm well. How are you?
2: Sounds like you're on your way back, so hands free as always, right?
22: Absolutely. Going through the Bluetooth.
2: All right. All right. So tell us about your visit and Secretary McMahon's visit today.
22: So the Woody Williams Center for Advanced Learning and Careers in Barbersville is a pretty state-of-the-art facility, guys. It's very, very interesting. My first time up there. And so McMahon went through today talking with different students from the center and getting a firsthand look into all the different trainings that they offer at the center: cosmetology, car painting, and so much more. She was very engaged throughout the process, and the students, to their credit, did a good job answering her questions, because she had many as we went throughout the tour. And then afterwards, she talked about her returning education to the States initiative, and what she's trying to do with that.

0: and the federal government is trying to do with that is return some of these policies back to individual states for education, because she said the way it's currently working through the U.S. Department of Education isn't working. They're in a $1 trillion deficit over the past certain number of years. So trying to fix what I know you two have talked about a lot on this show, which is how to support education in the modern age.
1: And one of the things that West Virginia really is leading the way on, Jack, is CTE. Talk about what she noticed when it came to those programs and that state-of-the-art facility there that's named after our buddy, Woody Williams.
0: Yeah, she was very impressed by what she saw, and it's hard not to be, because the skilled workforce is a very rapidly evolving workforce in the country. She said it's the fastest growing one in the United States, and so centers like the Woody Williams Center in Barboursville, and there are centers like this all throughout the state of West Virginia, are very important because, as McMahon said, not everybody learns through a textbook. Not everybody is destined to go to college and go that route, and so the career and technical education aspect is a great secondary option for people, or I mean, maybe even a first option for them to go and get a good career and get a high-paying job.
1: What kind of reaction do the students have to have somebody from the federal level, from the Trump administration, be there asking them questions?
0: Some of them, you could tell in their faces and in their voices, there's some nerves there, but I'd say anybody at that age would have those nerves. I know definitely if I was the one given the tour, I would certainly have my voice quivering a little bit. But to their credit, they answered all her questions and just guided her around. It was really a student-led effort. Some administrators from the school were there just to chip in if there were some gaps in the conversation. But most of the conversations were just as we went through the individual sectors of the center, for example, cosmetology, the people who are actually doing the hands-on training. And that's an important distinction because this Career and Technical Education Center really gives them hands-on education while they're learning rather than just going straight off of the textbook. And so each of the students within those different sectors answered her questions, and I felt they did a good job.
2: I have to ask you, did any of the students ask about WWE? I'd be remiss if I didn't ask that.
0: Very shockingly, no. I thought for certain somebody would say something about that. It's a missed opportunity, I'm sure, for some of the WWE fans. Certainly, I wish I would have asked that now that you mentioned.
2: Well, I mean, just to be fair, these young men and women probably aren't, they don't really remember her from that, you know? So they remember her more as a government official than her time with her husband Vince on television. Hey, Jack Carlson, be safe in your travels, and we will talk soon. Thanks for being here.
0: Thanks for having me on. Have a good one.
1: You wouldn't have been nervous if you gave a tour, by the way. You would have done an excellent job.
0: I appreciate it.
1: Always a vote of confidence for you, Jack. Thank you. Be careful.
2: We'll take a break. We'll wrap up this hour right after this.
3: We'll be right back. 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
1: Intercepted Lewis. Lewis down the sidelines. Touchdown second. Defensive touchdown for UHS. KK Lewis.
0: We'll have the Hawks and the Patriots at 7 following the sports line. Then it's Metro News game night. Also Friday, we'll stream Clay Battelle against Tucker County.
2: They're going to throw towards the end zone. Damon Cohen has it wide open, and he's in for the touchdown. Gavin McLaughlin gets his first passing touchdown to Gatorade. Damon Cohen.
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3: Kevin Kugler here from Thursday Night Football on Westwood One. Join Ross Tucker and me from Buffalo for a great matchup when the Bills host the Lions. Jared Goff and Detroit escaped their Week 1 game against the Saints with an overtime win. Josh Allen and the Bills claimed their Week 1 win with a come-from-behind victory at the Texans. Don't miss it. The Lions at the Bills on Thursday Night Football.
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4: Welcome back to Metro News Midday. So tomorrow, the West Virginia Breast Health Initiative, which we've had on the show before, they're an amazing organization. They help men, mm-hmm. and women in every corner of the state. They are hosting their annual conference. It's going to be in South Charleston. I'm going to be emceeing that, so I won't be here, but we'll try to drop in and bring you some information, because there's a really great panel of speakers, and they just do such great grassroots work when it comes to helping people who are in that situation. Like, if you need a tank of gas, if you need help with an electric bill, if you need, you know, groceries, this is one of those groups that is so doing such things at the granular level that are truly making a difference. Always love helping them out. So looking forward to learning a little bit tomorrow and sharing with everybody.
5: 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Amanda is headed down the street. 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
7: It's not just a worry in Washington. Elisa Brady, Fox News. Britain's King Charles holding a meeting with AI leaders and warning about risks.
8: Representatives from OpenAI, Anthropic, and Google joined King Charles in Scotland to explore how artificial intelligence could be used for the good of people and planet. But the King also made clear he sees potentially catastrophic consequences.
9: There seems urgency in adequately considering the existential dangers of such technologies falling into the wrong hands.
8: The goal of the meeting was to talk about whether the world could reach a shared set of principles to govern the future of tech.
7: Fox's Jonathan Savage. This has debate over slowing down the pace of AI development simmers on Capitol Hill. Pennsylvania Senator John Fetterman says the U.S. must win the AI race with China.
10: I know politically that's difficult as a Democrat, but that's the right side here. It can be safer. I think that's important.
7: Many other Democrats leading calls for Congress to act, while many Republicans argue not enough is known yet to vote on regulations. And some in the Trump administration question the timing of dire warnings so close to the midterm elections. The CEO of OpenAI expected to attend next week's state dinner for China's president at the White House. A murder trial begins in Ohio for a former music pastor and American Idol contestant charged in his wife's death.
11: Jury selection is now underway in Miami County, Ohio, where Caleb Flynn is accused of killing his wife Ashley, who was found shot to death at the couple's home in Tip City in February. Prosecutors allege the crime scene was staged to look like a home invasion, saying the trial will focus on forensic evidence and what they call inconsistencies in Flynn's account.
7: Says Jeff Manasso. Flynn remains jailed on $3.5 million bond after pleading not guilty to multiple counts, including felony murder. America is listening to Fox News.
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14: WHAR News Time is 2:03. It is cloudy and 81 degrees in Morgantown. Good afternoon. I'm Joe Nelson at WHAR News Desk. Metro News Echo, the forecast says to expect to be cloudy and warm for the rest of your day with a high of 83. A complete Metro News Echo, the forecast is coming up. The Fairmont State University Foundation announcing that fundraising efforts reflected in record numbers with more than 7,200 gifts coming in at a total of $4.6 million. President Marissa Morrow adding that this reflects an over 84% increase in gifts in comparison to last year.
15: We have a student body that represents every corner of the state. I think it's important. I think it's important for the state.
14: Nearly $1 million was raised during the day of giving. And Morgantown City Council interviewing one of the five candidates who applied to fill the vacant 7th Ward seat. Gail Taylor telling counselors during the interview that she would aim to keep a door open for constituents.
16: Hearing from people who have something to contribute or to say and knowing that they feel comfortable doing that would be success.
14: A decision will be announced in the coming days. And WVU Research Farm unveiling their new barn in Reidsville after the previous structure was heavily damaged in a 2024 fire. The new facility is a 10-stall barn, and you can get a full look at WVMetroNews.com. And the annual Gold Star Families Retreat will be taking place this weekend at Camp Dawson. Gold Star Families Association President Rose Schilling confirming that over 100 families will be in attendance.
17: Our son was in the Navy, and he died in 2001 in an accident. He was serving in the U.S. Navy.
14: There are 68 Gold Star families in the state. It's 81 degrees in Morgantown. 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
19: Here's the Metro News AccuWeather forecast. This afternoon, expect a mix of sun and clouds with a chance of a thunderstorm, making it feel very humid. Gusty winds may accompany any downpour with a high of 83. Tonight, there could be an evening thunderstorm. Otherwise, it will remain warm and humid with clouds thickening and a low of 68. Tomorrow will be less humid with more clouds than sun and a high of 78. As for Saturday, anticipate considerable morning clouds giving way to a mix of clouds and sunshine in the afternoon with a chance of a thunderstorm in spots and a high of 80. With the Metro News AccuWeather forecast, I'm meteorologist Joe Lundberg.

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0: 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Let's go live to downtown Charleston.

0: certificates of announcement claiming to live in the open district just so they could run for office that was on the ballot. They were told verbally and in writing on multiple occasions that they did not live in the district that they claimed on their certificates. And they even received a formal warning from the county attorney that if they didn't voluntarily withdraw, that they would be referred to prosecution. So even then, they dug in their heels further for some unknown purposes. The Board of Ballot Commissioners had them removed from the ballot to prevent them from taking legitimate votes away from actual eligible candidates for the office. And then once referred for prosecution, they not only initiated a civil lawsuit against the county officials for doing their jobs, they made bizarre arguments that the election law statute of limitations didn't apply because of some generic statute and a totally different section of the chapter of West Virginia Code. And it went all the way to the Supreme Court, which correctly held that these individuals were wrong. The election law statute of limitations applies to election laws, and the generic statute limitations for other criminal matters applies elsewhere. So once we finally got to the merits of the criminal matter, it took less than 2 days for a full trial and jury verdict, which was, as you mentioned earlier, guilty of false swearing.
1: And there was a special prosecutor, Secretary, I understand, brought in for this. It was the prosecutor out of Mason County, Seth Gaskins, because I'm presuming that out of interest of fairness that they weren't prosecuted in Cabell County. Is that correct?
0: That's correct. And, yeah, I got to tell you, I'm grateful for the Mason County prosecuting attorney, Seth Gaskins. Kim Mason, our investigations director that you know well, Dave Cook, our general counsel. And of course, the jurors in the case for never stopping and getting to the right and just outcome.
1: Before we let you go, I do want to mention that we started the interview by talking about September is National Voter Registration Month. I know there are voter registration drives in our high schools, but also in other different public facilities, not only by your office and the county clerks, but other groups are out there doing it too. And it'd be a great time for people to go to the website and make sure that their information is correct. And if they're going to change parties to do that, that their name is correct. It'd be a great time to go to the website and make sure that everything's good to go for what, November 3rd?
0: That is right. And it's govotewb.com. Anyone can register, update their registration, change your last name if you got married since the last election, and be ready to go for election day.
1: All right. West Virginia Secretary of State Chris Warner, appreciate you joining us today. And I love what the office is doing with the businesses out there, the Centurion Awards and veteran-owned businesses. Keep doing that. It's good stuff, man. Appreciate it.
0: Hey, Dave, thank you. It's great to be with you.
1: All right. That is Secretary of State Chris Warner, 216. You can get in on the conversation after the bottom of the hour, 1-800-765-TALK. Text 304-TALK-304. We'll do that on Open Line West Virginia. 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Tony's had this big sales event actually going on today, and it's happening until 6 o'clock tonight. Got all sorts of different reps in there. It's basically a Made in the USA sale at his store. Virginia Street in downtown Charleston, even providing lunch. Well, they were providing lunch, Ryan. 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On, by the way, if you're going on the road down to Charlotte for the Mountaineer game Saturday as they take on Virginia, West Virginia and Virginia, Tony's got a really, really nice selection of West Virginia apparel. And now new this year, Marshall apparel as well. We'll take a break and come back after this. 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
5: Grandpa sat on the patio bench, just looking down at his hands. Finally, I had to check to see if he was okay. He said, "Oh, I'm fine." "Have you ever looked at your hands?" "I mean, really looked at your hands," he said. "I guess I really never thought about it." He said, "Well, stop and think for a moment about the hands you have. These hands are wrinkled or shriveled now and maybe weak, but all my life I've used them to grab life. They put food in my mouth, clothes on my back. They've been folded in prayer. They tied my shoes, pulled on my boots. They've been dirty, scraped, raw, swollen, and bent. They have a wedding band that showed the world I was in love with someone special. They trembled when I buried my parents. They've been sticky and wet and bent and broken and dried and raw. They're a mark of where I've been. But more importantly, it'll be these hands that God will reach out and take when he leads me home. He'll lift me to his side, and I'll be able to touch the face of Christ, because he's the Savior that makes it all possible. So look at your hands, think what they mean, and someday you'll be able to reach out and touch the face of Christ." And have a good day from Success Floor Covering, Holland Avenue, Westover.
6: 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I'm John Williams. I grew up here, attended Morgantown High School and WVU, and now my wife and I are raising our two boys in the same community that raised me. 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
11: 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Touchdown second. Defensive touchdown for UHS. KK Lewis.
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12: 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Damon Cohen has it wide open, and he's in for the touchdown. Gavin McLaughlin gets his first passing touchdown to Gatorade. Damon Cohen.
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1: Welcome back to the show, 222. We'll get to your phone calls and texts after the bottom of the hour, 1-800-765-TALK, or you can text 304-TALK-304. We told you this when we came on the air, and we have a story posted about it, WVMetroNews.com. Harrison County Sheriff's deputies responded to a suspected overdose at Robert C. Byrd High School earlier this morning. Mike Nolting is covering the story, and he joins us now. Mike, good afternoon.
15: How you doing?
1: Sorry, we lost you there for a minute. Are you there now?
15: Yes, I am. Okay. Are you there?
1: Yes, we are here. I are here, and you are here. All right. Yeah, so, okay. What can you tell us out of Robert C. Byrd High School?
15: Well, I can tell you, just about 7:55 a.m., an unknown number of juveniles suffered an overdose on

0: Facebook page or at DaveA70 on X. Just give us the basic information about the place, the city it is, the name of it. If you can help us out with the contact information as far as giving us, you know, who the owner is, who the manager is, somebody you know there, whatever the case may be, and we'll carve out a little time for them to do, to kind of sell their business a little bit and make us hungry in the process. Last 2 weeks, we did kind of break away from the formula here because we featured tailgate parties 2 weeks ago prior to the WVU home opener against Coastal Carolina. We invited somebody in to talk about tailgating at West Virginia University. Last week, we had somebody because last Saturday night was Marshall's home opener. We went to the Joan and talked to the folks who do a really, really great tailgate down there. But tomorrow, we're going back to the traditional restaurant stuff. 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
10: 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Text 304-TALK 304. Text says, Florida guy here, Dave. Folks don't flinch buying beer, wine, smokes, pot, drugs, pills, vapes, lotto tickets, energy drinks, tattoos, wallow in the bars, or gamble on those stupid apps, do you? Yet you still gripe about gas prices. A fool and his money are soon parted, says a texter. That's a lot of sin and a lot of vice in one spot. Beer, wine, smokes, pot, drugs, pills, vapes, lotto tickets, energy drinks, tattoos, wallowing in bars, and gambling on stupid apps. It's like you're in an employee lounge of a radio station there. 1-800-765-TALK, or you can text 304-TALK-304. Text, Dave, I won't be around tomorrow, but good luck in the new time slot next week and enjoy that extra hour of rest, LOL. Well, I mean, it's not a new time slot per se. It's just it's going to be noon to 2. So instead of noon to 3, Weekly is going to come in an hour early, which means he's now going to have to get up, but probably he's going to have to get out of bed before noon now. So I don't know how that's going to work out for him. But now, and look, if you get an extra hour of rest, no, that's not the way this here business works, Texter. I do appreciate it, but no, I will not be getting an extra hour of rest because this is not the only thing I do around here. So, I got local shows, I got shows on other stations that I do, plus I work on my artwork. I don't do artwork. I just made that up. But I do appreciate, and we appreciate everybody listening too. And look, we're not going anywhere. We're just taking an hour off the show. That's basically it. So, again, midday will air from noon to 2. Hotline will be from 2 until 5, and then Sportsline is going to be expanded to 2 hours. And I don't know if I'm supposed to say this yet or not, but I will. The full, from what I understand, there's going to be a lot more involvement with the rest of the show at midday on the Metro News television app, too. I mean, it's still going to be on radio, of course, but you'll see a little bit more of us on the Metro News television app, from what I understand. But, again, they don't tell me a whole lot. I do want to say this, though, that we are, radio-wise, going to be picking up a new affiliate on Monday the 28th, 1 week from this Monday. We are going to be on the air with the fine folks of WMOV Radio out of the Mid-Ohio Valley. I actually did an interview today with them, and that'll air at some point. But talking about Metro News Midday, explaining to people what it is. We don't even know what it is. But starting Monday the 28th, you can hear the show on WMOV Radio. Appreciate Tom and Dave Miller and all the fine folks there with WMOV Radio. Let me see. Text, when COVID hit America, Trump shut down the entire country. Can't buy toilet paper to wipe my butt. Food shortages, can't buy a new car or motorcycle, can't go to a restaurant to eat, close down schools, can't get into a hospital unless you were dying, set up meat trucks to put bodies in because funeral homes were to capacity. This happened on Trump's watch, and still today they blame Biden for that and for everything today. Tax Dave, we want to know, can we pay people to vote? Elon did now. Trump wants to, so we can pay people to vote, according to Republicans. It's a lot to unpack. Let's enjoy. We still have Dave at 2:49 p.m. Won't be the same next week, bummer. Well, you'll hear a Dave on at 2:49 p.m. It'll just be a different Dave. It just won't be this Dave. It'll be a different, unless I decide to crash the show, which I have been known to do. That's the thing about this. We're all one big happy family. So, you know, you catch me on talk line from time to time. I've been told, by the way, I think this was the plan, a little inside baseball here, that I think, as you know, Mr. Wilson, co-host of Metro News Talk Line, Wilson is heavily involved in the Marshall University broadcast. So he's going to be jumping on a plane, heading out to Missouri for the Marshall game on Saturday evening. So I am told we are going to have a Dave Wilson sighting in the building tomorrow here in Charleston, 11-11. That was the original plan. Wilson was going to come down here, which means that I got to lock up all my snacks in my office because they'll be gone. Now, what Wilson does when he comes here, I love talking about people behind their back. What Wilson does when he comes here and does the show from 11-11, he'll come in and we'll find him a place to quote unquote work. And then he'll borrow a coffee mug and then a coffee pot or two. And that's what Wilson. Wilson comes to your house, stuff's going to start disappearing. I'm just letting you know that's the way it works. 1-800-765-TALK. That is the phone number. You can text 304-TALK-304. We will shut it down and be back right after this.
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10: Welcome back to the show. Just a couple of minutes before we get on out of here. So, ladies and gentlemen, I introduce to you now a man who was banned from the Linda McMahon appearance in Campbell County earlier today because he showed up and challenged her to a bunkhouse match.
20: That's pretty funny. That's good.
10: I'm a funny guy.
20: You're funny. Hey, what makes me funny? Did I amuse you? What's the deal with that?
10: Dave Weekly. How you doing, man?
20: I am doing great. I am absolutely doing great.
10: So somebody texted the show earlier, I don't know whether you heard or not, and said, going to be bothered that this time on Monday that they wouldn't get and they gave the random time like 2:49 p.m.
20: Right.
10: Dave won't be on. I said, no, Dave will be on at 2:49 p.m. It'll be just be a different day.
20: It's Dave Radio. We're on here, man. Yeah. Everybody's named Dave. You can't get a job here if you're not Dave.
10: So
20: Dave.
10: You do realize you're going to have to get out of bed before noon now.
20: Man, this today, I'm off tomorrow.
10: Uh-huh.
20: So this is the last to 5 o'clock hour I'm going
10: to
20: do.
10: To prepare for it, you have to take a day off?
20: I need a nap in a cool room with the dim lights. Yeah.
10: All right. Yeah. So that's the new lineup again. Metro News Midday starting next Monday will be from noon to 2. Hotline 2 to 5. And then 5 to 7, expanded sports line. What you got on the show today?
20: Have you heard about these limited edition Starbucks mugs? The Peanuts one people can't get. Mm. And they're very upset about it. So it got me thinking about coffee mugs. Mm-hmm. So what's your current coffee mug?
10: I have a few that I rotate upstairs.
20: Okay.
10: I mean, I have a Marshall one, and I have one from a ESPN affiliate that somebody in Ohio gave me. It's a station up there. I got one that's with the Putnam County logo on it for my.
20: If you went home today and you saw that your wife was drinking out of one of your mugs, how would you react?
10: Oh, that's fine. She can drink her whiskey wherever she wants. All right. See you guys tomorrow. Till then, have fun and love somebody.
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21: Diplomatic green light. Lisa Brady, Fox News. The U.S. State Department just announcing visas are approved for top Iranian officials, including Iran's president, to attend a high-level U.N. General Assembly meeting next week in New York, even as the conflict with Iran continues. House Minority Leader Hakeem Jeffries.
22: The path out of this was already shown to us by President Obama. It's aggressive diplomacy that brings the world together to contain Iran.
21: President Trump has argued Iran was violating the previous nuclear deal and that he's not sure he can trust them to make a new one. Also next week, China's president visits the White House, where several tech titans are expected to join a state dinner as an AI debate escalates.
23: According to reports, they include OpenAI chief executive Sam Altman, Apple executive chairman Tim Cook, and Jensen Huang, CEO of chip giant NVIDIA. Huang and Cook were also part of the entourage of executives who accompanied the president to China back in May.
21: Fox's Lillian Wu. A federal judge just ordering the Kennedy Center to give 30 days notice before making any physical changes to the building, including demolition. This after a vote this week to shut down for repairs and a message about safety risks today from a top official. Fox's Jessica Rosenthal.
24: Kennedy Center director and COO Matt Floca said the center has to close for at least 7 days due to acute risks to public safety resulting from continued structural deterioration. Aside from broad structural issues, a 5-foot piece of plaster fell from the ceiling earlier this month during a storm. This temporary closure is separate from an earlier Kennedy Center board vote to close the center for 2 years of repairs. A D.C. federal judge ruled that attempt was ill-informed and seemingly preordained.
21: This week's new vote to close followed a judge's ruling that congressional approval would be needed to add the president's name to the building. 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
28: WAJR News Time is 3:03. It is cloudy and 81 degrees in Morgantown. Good afternoon. I'm Joe Nelson at WAJR News Desk. Metro News Anchor, the forecast says to expect it to be cloudy and warm for the rest of your afternoon with a high of 83. A complete Metro News Anchor, the forecast is coming up. 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Phase 1 of the Chaplain Hill Gateway Project bids next month. Mon County Commissioner Sean Secor describing what will be part of the project.
29: First phase is replacing all the existing bridges. So the bridges that you drive over now, those will be replaced and widened and heightened so that it can accommodate the additional traffic.
28: Phase 1 is expected to begin in the spring. And Mountain Line Transit Authority showcasing their new propane autogas buses that will be implemented into the fleet. General Manager Maria Smith.
0: We currently have 5 propane-powered vehicles in the fleet, and then next year we're going to be ordering about another 7 vehicles.
28: The buses will be rolled out over the course of next year. It's 81 degrees in Morgantown. The Metro News Ag Weather forecast is coming up next, right here on the Voice of Morgantown, 104.5 FM and AM 1440, WAJR.
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3: Here's the Metro News AccuWeather forecast. This afternoon, expect a mix of sun and clouds with a chance of a thunderstorm, making it feel very humid. Gusty winds may accompany any downpour with a high of 83. Tonight, there could be an evening thunderstorm. Otherwise, it will remain warm and humid with clouds thickening and a low of 68. Tomorrow will be less humid with more clouds than sun and a high of 78. As for Saturday, anticipate considerable morning clouds giving way to a mix of clouds and sunshine in the afternoon with a chance of a thunderstorm in spots and a high of 80. With the Metro News AccuWeather forecast, I'm meteorologist Joe Lundberg.

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2: Kevin Kugler here from Thursday Night Football on Westwood One. 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Jared Goff and Detroit escaped their Week 1 game against the Saints with an overtime win. Josh Allen and the Bills claimed their Week 1 win with a come-from-behind victory at the Texans. Don't miss it. The Lions at the Bills on Thursday Night Football.
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1: Intercepted Lewis. Lewis down the sidelines. Touchdown second. Defensive touchdown for UHS. KK Lewis.
0: We'll have the Hawks and the Patriots at 7 following the sports line. Then it's Metro News game night. Also Friday, we'll stream Clay Battelle against Tucker County.
2: They're going to throw towards the end zone. Damon Cohen has it wide open, and he's in for the touchdown. Gavin McLaughlin gets his first passing touchdown to Gatorade. Damon Cohen.
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5: Brian Radke here from Sunday Night Football on Westwood One. Coming up, Patrick Mahomes and the Kansas City Chiefs host Jonathan Taylor and the Indianapolis Colts. Kansas City picked up a statement win to start the season in primetime last Monday over the Broncos. Now they're back under the lights to take on the 0-1 Colts. Mike Golick and I have the call. It's the Colts at the Chiefs coming up on Sunday Night Football.
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8: All right, welcome back. 13 minutes till the hour, and our friends at Huntington Bank, we've got another episode of Advocacy in Action from Huntington Bank, and oh, look who's dropped in. Margaret O'Neill, the president of the United Way of Central West Virginia, joining us to discuss how the United Way is impacting over 100,000 lives in the region. Margaret, good to see you. How are you doing?
9: Good, Dave. Thanks for having me. And thanks to our friends at Huntington Bank. We are huge supporters and fans of theirs, and it was an honor to be asked to participate in today's segment.
8: You know what? I mentioned this to you off the air. Coop, you and I, we did our show live for Inside the Huddle about WVU football before the season began, and Margaret was so busy, we didn't get a chance to even talk during that segment.
10: She's like a whirlwind up there. Just like, I mean, so many people that come in.
9: We can talk anytime. It was great, though. We love having you all there. Tony was awesome, and we had a great crowd that night. You know, it's just one example of the ways we can reach out and touch people. That's a completely different audience than Dancing with the Stars, for example.
8: There you go.
9: And so we love that we can use different ways to bring people into the United Way world.
8: Speaking of the United Way, you just wrapped up your annual Day of Caring this week. What were some of the biggest projects volunteers tackled around the Kanawha Valley?
9: You know, it was awesome. So record year for us, little over 1,250 volunteers in six counties, 109 projects, 60-some project sites. I went to a bunch of them because it's my favorite day to go and say thank you. But I saw really cool work. So we had a team rebuilding a bathroom in one of our shelters in town. We had a team. It was actually our Dancing with the Stars alumni team.
8: Nice.
9: And so they were at a different shelter, and that particular shelter has a place for pets. We all know that sometimes that prevents people from leaving a domestic violence situation or some other situations when they won't leave behind their loved pet, as mm-hmm. I would be. And so they have a little pet area there at the shelter. And so the alumni stars were there and literally went to PetSmart and bought new beds and new bedding and all the toys and replaced the stuff. And so, you know, our slug line on Day of Caring is it's more than just a day. And that's what we see. People meet potential board members, people that are on the project teams, find out more about the nonprofit community, and it's just a win for everybody all day long.
8: So the annual Day of Caring was yesterday. What kind of feedback are you hearing from the local nonprofits from the event?
9: The best day. We had so many thank yous online yesterday. People called and left me messages, texts last night. You know, it's a day that people ask us a lot about what it means. And I think it's that thing that none of us as small nonprofits take the time or energy to do. We're in the daily. It's the daily crisis, whatever that looks like. And to paint or clean or work on the dog pet area is just not something we kind of allot time to. So for organizations to have that support, and then it's team building for the teams, right? They mm-hmm. were out of work yesterday. They got to be in time with each other. They got to learn about some of the great work that happens in our community. And it's just a win. It's like Christmas for us. We love it. 21 years. That's pretty amazing.
8: That is impressive. We're talking with Margaret O'Neill, the president of the United Way of Central West Virginia. What are the most pressing immediate needs you're seeing across
11: Central West Virginia families heading into the fall and the winter months. That's a pretty important time.
9: It is. And, you know, we're pretty concerned about food and shelter, honestly. I mean, I think you're aware, and I'm sure your listeners are aware, there's going to be some pretty significant Medicaid changes that happened with Medicaid coverage in January. And there's a potential for people to really lose some of the services or benefits that they receive. And we think that might translate to food insecurity at a higher level than we even see right now. And we know those people being impacted the most are probably people that are already working, maybe working a couple jobs, trying to take care of their friends and their family. And I think it's just going to be a real struggle. And winter, you know, right now we have prices that we haven't seen in a while. I just said to my husband yesterday, it took $50 to fill up my car, and it hasn't been that in a long time. And when you got a family who's on a tight budget, that's a lot. If you see, you know, that was almost $20 more than I'm used to. And then you go to the grocery store and try to feed your family and try to feed them healthy. The expensive stuff is on the outside of the aisles, not on the inside. And so we're preparing for what could be a kind of a rough fall and winter.
11: It's important work. So a major initiative for the United Way here in West Virginia is the ALICE population. Now, ALICE stands for Asset Limited, Income Constrained, Employed. Okay, so can you explain who falls into this group and how traditional poverty metrics seem to overlook that group? What's that all about?
9: It's, you know, it's probably one of the favorite things that we've ever done as an initiative throughout the United Ways of West Virginia. And it's actually was started by United Way in New Jersey, and it's built around who falls beneath the federal poverty line and who's just above it, right? So the federal poverty line, if you don't know, hasn't been raised in over 50 years. And so I don't know about you, but things have changed in my life and prices over 50 years. And so these folks in New Jersey said, what if we just look at what a survival budget would be? How much does it cost to pay rent, eat, have some kind of transportation, a teeny tiny bit of technology, be it phone or internet, and how much do people need to make in this community that comes close to what that survival budget is? And that's really what it's based on. So in West Virginia, we're about 45% of us are ALICE or below the federal poverty line. So we marry those together. And the challenge we see is sometimes that federal poverty line or below, they are eligible for some benefits or some assistance. ALICE really doesn't qualify. She's just slightly above that place where people may be able to get some food assistance or child care assistance. And so we worry about her a lot. And it really kind of takes the, you know, what I'm old, and you and I were talking about this as we came in. I'm an old lady, been doing this work for a long time. And we used to refer to people as the working poor or the underemployed. Terrible stigma. Feels awful for somebody to say that to you. If I say that to Dale, he's like, ugh, that sounds terrible. And so what we want to do is give that person a face and a name and really have people reflect on the challenges that it might be to make $10 an hour and take care of two kids.
11: Got a minute here. Margaret, finally, if a listener or a local business wants to support the United Way beyond financial donations, what are the most impactful ways they can volunteer their time or resources today?
9: Well, you know, we're in campaign season. And so, you know, I'll say kudos to Huntington Bank, which always makes sure we have a very flourishing campaign season at their banks across our footprint and theirs. And people can get involved by letting us come speak to their staff and their team about 2-on-1, about ALICE, and about the other United Way programs. We always welcome volunteers. Doesn't have to be just Day of Caring. We have teams come in all the time, make sandwiches for the folks that are hungry in our community. You call me, we can hook you up.
11: There you go. Margaret, great to see you.
9: Thank you so much.
11: Great to see you. This has been Advocacy in Action from Huntington Bank and a conversation with Margaret O'Neill, president of the United Way of Central West Virginia. All right, we'll take a quick break, and we're coming back to wrap the hour in just a moment.
12: We'll return right after these messages.
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11: Folks, that is going to do it for hour number one, but we are just getting warmed up. We will take a break for news at the top of the hour. When we come back, we'll take a look at what happened on Wall Street today. And we're looking like we might close into the green, but it's going to be tight. We'll give you the final numbers. We'll reset our question of the day. Adam Harris is going to be dropping by, so we'll be talking about the next show on Mountain Stage. And don't forget, you may not be aware of this, but NHL camps open today, including the Penguins. So we've got a hockey segment coming in about 35 minutes. Alex Wiederspiel is going to be by to talk about the Penguins, talk about Alex Ovechkin celebrating his 41st birthday, and some of the biggest storylines as we go through a very short offseason in the NHL. That'll be coming up at 4:33 today. This is Metro News, the voice of West Virginia.

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1: An expanding front in the Middle East. Only Sabrady, Fox News, as Iran tries to keep pressure on energy markets.
2: The country's proxy forces in Yemen, the Houthis, are continuing to ramp up the conflict against government forces and Saudi Arabia. A key Red Sea port came under missile and drone attack on Wednesday, with the holy city of Mecca also dealing with an incoming drone event as well this week.
1: Fox's Trey Yingst in Tel Aviv. President Trump plans to meet with Gulf allies on the sidelines of the UN General Assembly in New York next week, also telling Axios he has a big decision coming up on Iran on whether to annihilate the regime. An ICE officer charged with shooting and wounding a Venezuelan man in Minnesota and lying about the circumstances, just making a brief court appearance on state charges ahead of a separate hearing in federal court. This after an extradition fight with his home state, Texas. Earlier, the White House notifying the Senate the nomination of a former Oklahoma state trooper to be the ICE director was being withdrawn. No word yet on a new nominee. A man who attacked Democratic Congresswoman Ilhan Omar during a town hall event in Minnesota gets more than a year in prison.
3: Anthony Kazmierczak sentenced to 14 months in federal prison after pleading guilty to assaulting a U.S. officer when he approached Rep. Ilhan Omar during a speaking event in January and sprayed her with vinegar water as he said that Omar was splitting Minnesota apart. Omar was not injured and continued the town hall after security officers tackled Kazmierczak. He told the court that he was fuzzy about why he did it. Records show he has a history of mental illness. He later wrote the congresswoman a letter of apology.
1: Fox's Jeff Benasso. Just getting word of a fighter jet from Texas crashing in Michigan during training, but the pilot able to safely eject. On Wall Street, the Dow up 317 at the bell. 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
7: WHAR News Time is 4:03. It is cloudy and 83 degrees in Morgantown. Good afternoon. I'm Joe Nelson at the WHAR News Desk. Metro News Accurate, the forecast says to expect some spot showers tonight. Otherwise, it'll be cloudy and cooler with a low of 70. A complete Metro News Accurate, the forecast is coming up. News This Hour is brought to you by Fred L. Jenkins Funeral and Cremation, helping you build the tribute of a lifetime. The Fairmont State University Foundation announcing that fundraising efforts reflected in record numbers with more than 7,200 gifts coming in at a total of $4.6 million. President Marissa Morrow adding that this reflects an over 84% increase in gifts in comparison to last year.
8: We have a student body that represents every corner of the state.
7: Nearly $1 million was raised during the day of giving. And the Mountain Line Transit Authority showcasing their new propane autogas buses that will be implemented into the fleet. General Manager Maria Smith confirming that the new buses will include the five already operational.
9: Next year, we're going to be ordering about another 7 vehicles. And so as our current gas vehicles are coming to their useful life, we'll retire those and replace them with propane.
7: The additional buses will be rolled out over the course of next next year. It's 83 degrees in Morgantown. 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WAJR.
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11: Here's the Metro News AccuWeather forecast. This afternoon, expect a mix of sun and clouds with a chance of a thunderstorm, making it feel very humid. Gusty winds may accompany any downpour with a high of 83. Tonight, there could be an evening thunderstorm. Otherwise, it will remain warm and humid with clouds thickening and a low of 68. Tomorrow will be less humid with more clouds than sun and a high of 78. As for Saturday, anticipate considerable morning clouds giving way to a mix of clouds and sunshine in the afternoon with a chance of a thunderstorm in spots and a high of 80. With the Metro News AccuWeather forecast, I'm meteorologist Joe Lundberg.
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12: All right, welcome back to the show. Hour number two, how do you do? Metro News Hotline, keeping you company for now from 3 until 6 in the afternoon here on the old Metro News Radio Network. Oh, yeah. Hey, wherever you're listening to the show today, inside the state of West Virginia or beyond the borders, just trying to get a read on what's going on back home, we hope you're having a good day. We hope you're having a good one. And, man, it's a scorcher here in Charleston. Look at this. 90 degrees. 90 degrees. Oh, Adam Harris rolling in. Look at you, man.
13: Sweating.
12: That's all right. You're a busy guy. You got your event on Slack Plaza tomorrow,
13: that's right?
12: Heck yeah. You know, you're probably all fired up about AEW being here this weekend
13: totally,
12: as well.
13: Totally, man. All it's right. A big weekend for wrestling.
12: There you go. And, hey, man, is there anything better than a segment that or talks about wrestling and music?
13: We could go on all afternoon.
12: We could easily do that, and we might have to. You never know. So we'll talk about that with Adam Harris here in just a moment, the executive producer of Mountain Stage. Busy day. We'll take a quick peek at what happened in the financial markets today. Reset our question of the day. Talk to Adam. We'll have our entertainment report coming your way at 425 this afternoon. 433, the NHL season. The NHL season is right around the corner. We've got exhibition games at the end of the month. Training camps open today, including the Penguins camp. We'll talk a little bit about the Penguins, the Caps, the big storylines for the upcoming NHL season with Alex Wiederspiel, our Metro News Hockey Insider. That'll be at 4:33 today. Amy Smith is out of the box today, so Steve Greenberg is going to join me. That'll be at 5 o'clock. We'll talk a little bit about the Mountain State Collectors Convention that opens here in Charleston tomorrow. VIPs get in at noon. The general public will open. I think it opens tomorrow night and will run through Sunday. By the way, the collector.

0: should ever leave. There you go, Daniel Kimbrough. Hey, Larry Gross was here a couple of weeks ago, and we talked about this briefly, and I wanted to run it past you. Here we are. It's mid-September. Summer tours are winding down, if not completely over. Mm-hmm. Is this an easier period for you to try to schedule acts for Mountain Stage or not?
1: I would say, I mean, there's still plenty of cool festivals going on around. And in fact, I think SG Goodman might be doing a middle-sized festival on her way to do Mountain Stage. It depends on the acts. You know, these days, the big festival bands are not going to be doing Mountain Stage because those festivals pay so well.
0: Right.
1: But some of the lower tier artists are going to be able to route this way and are still looking for the publicity and the promotion. I don't really think of any one time as being more challenging than the other, except that those summer tours, it's like really hard. You know, that June, July time period when the bands are hot, they're on the road, and they're getting big money deals at these festivals. That's really changed the musical economy in a lot of ways. And then also January, February are rough because a lot of artists, they know what it's like in the States. They might go overseas. They might go to Australia or to the UK. And there's so many cruises happening nowadays where they get on a boat for 5 to 7 days and the outlaw cruise pulls in and then the country music cruise pulls out, you know. And so, and I don't blame any artist for wanting to get into the Caribbean in January, February, sure. For sure. But that can make it difficult. That can make it difficult.
0: So don't forget, mountainstage.org is where you go for more information about the music. And I say this almost every time, every week. Go to the bottom of the main page and sign up for the newsletter. There's tons of really good stuff there. Now, you're going to be back here tomorrow to talk about wrestling with Coop. But I did want to ask you as we wrap this up, Slam Plaza 5.
1: Yeah.
0: So you're doing two events a year now, right?
1: Three. Three.
0: All right, so you got the regatta.
1: Yep, we
0: got
1: July 4th, Sternwheel Slamboree.
0: Okay, and then
1: Slam Plaza.
0: When's the third one?
1: And in March, we're going to have Market Mayhem at the Capital Market. And I know we haven't finalized the date yet, but that's been a part of their Green Chili Shootout, which is back to being an international chili competition. Last year, we had a great time. We had referees award the winners of the chili contest and raise their hands.
0: Nice.
1: And it was really great. And I love that partnership with the Capital Market. It's all about getting pro wrestling into outdoor spaces where it's not normally happening, and that other people are going to sample it. They're going to take a chance on it because they're at another event or it's at a place that they know they're comfortable going to. And so Slam Plaza goes down tomorrow night. There's live music starting at 5 p.m. with the West Virginia punk rock band Jerks. And then at 6 o'clock, we're going to kick things off with Slam Plaza 5. It's at Slack Plaza in the center of downtown. A free show. We're going to be raffling off some prizes. And we're actually, Dave, going to be selling raffle tickets to win pieces of the busted guitar from our opening contest at the Sternwheel Slamboree this year.
0: Nice, nice. Man, I love it when you come by, talk wrestling.
1: It's a great weekend for us wrestling fans, man.
0: Well, how's the weather looking tomorrow?
1: Oh, it's actually looking good. I'm hoping for some cloud cover.
0: Okay.
1: And I think it's not going to be too hot. And there's some chances of rain, but I don't think that's going to impact us at all.
0: Adam, thank you.
1: Thank you, Dave.
0: Adam Harris, the executive producer of Mountain Stage, the next show coming up on Sunday, September 27th. And don't forget about the wrestling event, Slam Plaza 5, starting downtown tomorrow at 5 o'clock with some music. Let's take a break, and the entertainment report is coming up next.
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10: We all remember the story about how Jesus met up with this lady at the well. She'd had a hard life, made a lot of mistakes, and Jesus waited at the well knowing that she needed him. 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You know, the body can be healed. These fabulous surgeons open the chest and actually touch a beating heart. But then there's your soul. That's a whole different matter. It can't be seen or touched by human hands, yet it feels the touch. Maybe it's a miscarriage, a marriage in trouble. 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We all need him. It's the grace that saves, the love that renews and heals the soul. 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
14: LSU listed star quarterback Sam Levitt as doubtful for Saturday night's huge top 10 matchup at Ole Miss as Lane Kiffin returns to Oxford. 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
3: 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KK Lewis. 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
11: 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Time now to open up the On This Date file. We'll start with the birthdays, and we'll begin with the sports birthdays. Some good ones today. Phil Jackson, 11 titles as a coach, 6 with the Bulls, 5 with the Lakers, 81 years old today. John Franco of the Mets and with the Nasty Boys on the Reds, 66 years old today. Rasheed Wallace, ball don't lie, and I'm not lying when I tell you that Rasheed Wallace is 52 years old. Jimmy Johnson, 7-time NASCAR Cup Series champion, 51 years old today. We're just talking hockey. Alex Ovechkin having a birthday today. Ovi is 41 years old today. Patrick Mahomes is having a birthday today. The quarterback of the Chiefs, former Super Bowl MVP twice, is 31 years old today. Dougie Fresh, the rapper, is 60. Flo Rida appeared here in Charleston, 47 years old. Kyle Chandler, who's currently starring in Lanterns on HBO, turned 60 today. Here he is as Coach Eric Taylor from Friday Night Lights.
12: Every man at some point in his life is going to lose a battle. He's going to fight and he's going to lose. But what makes him a man is that in the midst of that battle, he does not lose himself. This game is not over. This battle is not over. So let's hear it one more time. Together. Clear eyes, full hearts.
13: Let's go!
11: There you go. Kyle Chandler is 60 years old. Cassandra Peterson, Elvira, Mistress of the Dark, is 75 today.
14: Hello, darling. It's me, Elvira, Mistress of the Dark, the sassy lassie with the classy chassis. Oh, thanks for bringing me into your home. Now, when are you going to clean up this dump and put some clothes on? Jeez.

0: This is Hotline, presented by Selango Law on Metro News, the voice of West Virginia.
1: We all remember the story about how Jesus met up with this lady at the well. She'd had a hard life, made a lot of mistakes, and Jesus waited at the well knowing that she needed him. Help restore her soul. You know, the body can be healed. These fabulous surgeons open the chest and actually touch a beating heart. But then there's your soul. That's a whole different matter. It can't be seen or touched by human hands, yet it feels the touch. Maybe it's a miscarriage, a marriage in trouble. The only relief is what God can give. The woman at the well was broken, and there comes the Savior. Just like he comes for us. 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We all need him. It's the grace that saves, the love that renews and heals the soul. Have a good day. 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

0: Kevin Kugler here from Thursday Night Football on Westwood One. Join Ross Tucker and me from Buffalo for a great matchup when the Bills host the Lions. Jared Goff and Detroit escaped their Week 1 game against the Saints with an overtime win. Josh Allen and the Bills claimed their Week 1 win with a come-from-behind victory at the Texans. Don't miss it. The Lions at the Bills on Thursday Night Football.
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2: Sports headlines at 5 o'clock. Major League Baseball this afternoon. The Pirates beat the Brewers 7-4. The Reds were losers at home to the Dodgers 8-2. Mountain East Conference football tonight. Charleston is at Concord. And in the NFL, the Lions visit the Bills. 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
4: 47 days to the midterms. I'm Lisa Brady, Fox News, and cost of living is still getting top billing.
5: Sometimes when something is a political problem, the people in power ignore it. Here, officials are not ignoring the political problems caused by high prices. They are asking voters, though, to have some patience.
4: Fox's Peter Ducey at the White House, which is defending a Trump agenda Democrats say is failing. Many Democrats and some Republicans in Congress also pushing for AI restrictions, while the Trump administration argues AI labs should take responsibility for safety. NVIDIA CEO Jensen Huang echoing that after a meeting today with AI leaders and Britain's King Charles in Scotland following recent incidents of AI models going rogue during testing.
6: Those incidents are reminders that as we move from labs to product development, the companies have to become much more rigorous in testing and securing and making sure that the products are ready for use before it's released.
4: OpenAI admitting more incidents of AI models misbehaving during tests and releasing a new framework on transparency. Meantime, the OpenAI CEO, among the tech leaders, now expected to attend a White House state dinner next week for China's president. A new report accuses the U.S. of possible war crimes in Iran.
7: Human rights experts commissioned by the United Nations say they found reasonable grounds to believe the U.S. committed war crimes in two strikes on Iran. They include a missile attack that hit a school in the southern city Minab. Iran state media says 168 people were killed, most of them children. The UN fact finders say there's evidence of indiscriminate attacks resulting in civilian deaths.
4: Fox's Jonathan Savage. Pentagon findings have not been released. The U.S. military says it does not target civilians. 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
12: WAJR News Time is 5:04. It is cloudy and 83 degrees in Morgantown. Good afternoon. I'm Joe Nelson at the WAJR News Desk. Metro News Acura, the forecast says to expect spot showers tonight. Otherwise, it'll be cloudy and cooler with a low of 70. The Harrison County Sheriff's Department reporting that deputies responded to a suspected drug overdose at Robert C. Byrd High School this morning. The incident did involve juveniles. The Clarksburg Fire Department and Harrison County EMS assisted at the scene. And the Fairmont State University Foundation announcing that fundraising efforts reflected in record numbers with more than 7,200 gifts coming in at a total of $4.6 million. President Marissa Morrow adding that this reflects an over 84% increase in gifts in comparison to last year.
13: We have a student body that represents every corner of the state. I think it's important.
12: Nearly $1 million was raised during the day of giving. And the Mountain Line Transit Authority showcasing their new propane autogas buses that will be implemented into the fleet. General Manager Maria Smith confirming that the new buses will include the five already operational.
14: Next year, we're going to be ordering about another 7 vehicles. And so as our current gas vehicles are coming to their useful life, we'll retire those and replace them with propane.
12: The buses will be rolled out over the course of next year. And week 4 of the high school football season kicking off tonight with a couple of games on tap for Class Single A, with Ritchie facing St. Mary's and Wheeling Central traveling to Union Local Ohio. You can see the full scoreboard at WVMetroNews.com. And tomorrow, University will be hosting Wheeling Park. 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That game will be streamed at WAJR.com. It's 83 degrees in Morgantown. 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
2: All right, welcome back to the show. It's 5:06 in West Virginia. Time to start the third and final hour of our program today, Metro News Hotline. Got a lot of stuff to get into in this particular hour. Quick heads up on this Thursday, 5 o'clock hour, Amy Smith, where we normally talk about the financial markets and in your individual stocks. She is out of the box today. She is out of the box, but not to fear. She will be back next Friday, so we'll catch up with her. Coop, kind of crazy, man. This is the last 5 o'clock hour for a while. I'm off tomorrow, and then beginning on Monday, we move to a new time slot, 2 to 5. So kind of a big change on the show after 13 years.
16: I would still encourage everyone to text Kyle and Brad and just act like Hotline still. So whatever shenanigans, you know, yeah. But Brad's hosted the show before, right. And he's a longtime friend of the program. He'll know how to roll with it. And Kyle's been listening for years. They'll appreciate a little bit of Hotline humor being incorporated into Sports Line. So please.
2: Will they really?
16: Well, we'll find out.
2: I guess we'll find out. Anyway, we're moving to from this time slot, 3 to 6. To 2 to 5 beginning Monday.
16: Look, who is going to have a more difficult time? Us adjusting to Dave Allen's texts or Sportsline adjusting to ours?
2: Oh, I think they've got the heavy lifting. I think they're going to have the tougher deal there. All right, we got a lot of stuff to get into in this particular hour. We will reset our question of the day, which is about coffee mugs. And we've had a lot of interesting comments, people sending their pictures in. We'll get into that. Steve Greenberg is going to join me, too, in just a moment, because the Mountain State Collectors Convention begins tomorrow here in Charleston. Biggest ever, we believe. Biggest ever, with about 200 tables at the convention center here in town. And the VIPs get in at noon, and they open the doors at 1 o'clock, and it'll be running all through the weekend. So we're going to be talking about your collectibles and what's going down at the Mountain State Collectors Convention here in town. That's going to start tomorrow at noon with the VIPs. General admission opens up at 1 o'clock. And by the way, if you're just curious about the event, it's free to get in on Sunday. You know, they're going to be rocking and rolling tomorrow and all day Saturday,
17: And on Sunday, though, it's free from 9 to 3. So we'll talk a little bit more about that when we get with Steve here in a sec. All right, question of the day. Oh, and don't forget, we'll play In or Out at 525. Kevin Kinder, BlueGoldNews.com. We haven't talked too much about WVU football.

0: Thanks for giving me a couple of minutes today. Best of luck with the Mountain State Collectors Convention this weekend in Charleston. I'll come see you this weekend.
1: Dave, always a pleasure. We appreciate your help. Thank you.
0: Steve Greenberg, organizer of the Mountain State Collectors Convention at the Convention Center right here in the middle of West Virginia's capital city. Let's go ahead and take a quick break. We'll play In or Out in just a moment. And don't forget, Kevin Kinder coming up at 5:33 this afternoon.
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4: Kevin Kugler here from Thursday Night Football on Westwood One. 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Jared Goff and Detroit escaped their Week 1 game against the Saints with an overtime win. Josh Allen and the Bills claimed their Week 1 win with a come-from-behind victory at the Texans. 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
6: Grandpa sat on the patio bench, just looking down at his hands. Finally, I had to check to see if he was okay. He said, "Oh, I'm fine." "Have you ever looked at your hands?" "I mean, really looked at your hands," he said. "I guess I really never thought about it." He said, "Well, stop and think for a moment about the hands you have. These hands are wrinkled or shriveled now and maybe weak, but all my life I've used them to grab life. They put food in my mouth, clothes on my back. They've been folded in prayer. They tied my shoes, pulled on my boots. They've been dirty, scraped, raw, swollen, and bent. They have a wedding band that showed the world I was in love with someone special. They trembled when I buried my parents. They've been sticky and wet and bent and broken and dried and raw. They're a mark of where I've been. But more importantly, it'll be these hands that God will reach out and take when he leads me home. He'll lift me to his side, and I'll be able to touch the face of Christ, because he's the Savior that makes it all possible. So look at your hands, think what they mean, and someday you'll be able to reach out and touch the face of Christ."
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9: All right, relatively short segment here, 8 minutes till the hour. Good segment with Kevin Kinder, BlueGoldNews.com, talking about the Mountaineers game with the Wahoos of UVA on Saturday night in Charlotte. There's a lot of football tonight if you know where to look for it. There's a game in the Mountain East where the University of Charleston, the Golden Eagles, are at Concord tonight. UC is 0-3 on the season after they lost to North Greenville last week. If they're going to avoid an 0-4 start, and who had that on the bingo card? They're going to go. They're going to have to win at Concord tonight, and that's easier said than done. I mean, Concord was off last week, so they're coming off a bye week. They've got the highest scoring offense in the Mountain East, where they're putting up nearly 34 points a game, 433 total yards a game. Mountain Lions are starting to get some getting some love. They're getting some votes in the Division II poll. So UC will be at Concord tonight. That game will kick at 7 o'clock in Athens. I wouldn't be surprised if there isn't a good crowd for that game. And Thursday night college football tonight out of the ACC, Syracuse is at Pitt. So the Panthers playing at home after they beat UCF of the Big 12 last week at Acrisure Stadium. Panthers are a 10.5-point favorite in that game. Total on the game is 51.5. And there is Thursday night NFL football tonight as well. So the Buffalo Bills are going to play their first regular season game in their new stadium. They're going to take on the Detroit Lions tonight. Bills are favored by almost a touchdown, 5.5. A Major League Baseball this afternoon, a couple of games, well, actually a few games have gone final. The Pirates were winners over the Brewers this afternoon.

0: afternoon at PNC Park, 7-4. Connor Griffin had a two-run double to key a five-run second inning as the Bucks were able to salvage one of the games in that series against the Brewers, who have the best record in Major League Baseball. Speaking of great records, the Dodgers beat the Reds today in Cincinnati 8-2, and in that particular game, Kyle Tucker went off. He had four hits in the win for the Dodgers, and the Dodgers have now won the Western Division in the National League five consecutive years, and 13 out of the last 14 years. What a roll they've been on. Also in baseball today, the Rays, as they continue to close in on the AL East title, they beat the Athletics today at the Trop 10-1. Games in progress. The Padres lead the Rockies 9-2. They're in the top of the ninth inning in Denver. Let's take a quick break, and we'll come back and wrap it up for the day in just a moment.
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1: West Virginia isn't just where I live, it's part of who I am. I'm John Williams. I grew up here, attended Morgantown High School and WVU, and now my wife and I are raising our two boys in the same community that raised me. That's why I understand what most of us want, a fair shot to earn a decent life if you're willing to work hard and a future we can afford. I'm running to be your voice in the state Senate. 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

0: In the last 4 years, Senator Mike Oliverio has helped pass real laws supporting the men and women who run toward danger. 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Certification costs were reduced. Holiday pay, disability, and retirement benefits for police and firefighters were strengthened. These are laws signed and on the books. We need a senator that can pass the bills and get results. 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
1: Scott Graham back in our Westwood One studios, getting you ready for the Lions and the Bills. This is the beginning of a big week two here on many of these same stations. Indianapolis and Kansas City on Sunday Night Football, and then on Monday night, the New York Giants travel to L.A. to take on the Rams, who came out and lost Game 1, putting Sean McVay and company with their backs up against the wall early.
2: These are the opportunities to really separate yourself with how you handle them. And what we're not going to do is change. It's easy to be positive, say all these things before you have it. But now here you go. You get tested. And I'm more interested in seeing than anything that I say or that we say. How do we go back to work? How do we make sure that, you know, we're playing at the level that we're capable of? We're committed to our process. And then ultimately, when we get our next opportunity to swing, let's go be courageous enough to go do that. And I'm excited about putting everything I got into that with this group.
1: 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We'll chat with Colts head coach Shane Steichen. But up next, we'll rejoin Kevin Kugler and Ross Tucker in Buffalo. 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
13: Eli Manning here. Kings Hawaiian gave me the script for this radio ad, but I'm making a few changes. Instead of Kings Hawaiian is the best slider in football, changing to Eli Manning is the best slider in football. Already way better. This is so easy. I should be doing the ad people's job. Then it says, Kings Hawaiian is soft, delicious, and perfect for shareable slider game day recipes. That's true. I mean, I can't change any of that. Okay, what is this last line? King's Hawaiian, the best slider in football. Yeah, we're going to cut that out.
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15: Down the sideline to the 30, across the 40, breaks a tackle at midfield. He's going to go all the way down the right sideline for a touchdown.
5: Tonight, it's the Detroit Lions.
16: Jared leans in. There's the snap. Back looking, throwing. It is caught. Yes. Inside the 2, to the 1, to the end zone. Touchdown, Detroit Lions. Amon-Ra St. Brown.
5: And the Buffalo Bills.
17: Bills Mafia is going to make Highmark Stadium sparkle. I cannot wait to see this place rocking for our Thursday night home opener.
18: I want it to be loud, loud, loud, loud, loud. I want our stadium to have like that effect of how people talk about Seattle Stadium, like how they talk about how loud it is. I want like people to look at the Bills like stadium and be like, it is the loudest stadium in the country. And I want that effect. When people are driving in, that they